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17: Yuma and good morning, I'm Hayden Vasera. The government's controversial tax reforms will pass the Senate after they managed to strike a deal with the Greens. The Minor Party agreed to wave through the laws in exchange for a two-month extension to the NDIS inquiry. Member for Fenner, Andrew Lee, has welcomed the Greens' support and says the tax changes will provide more opportunities for local first-home buyers.
18: We're engaged in a record program of home building. It's new housing developments being funded by the Commonwealth going up all over Canberra. That's all part of the program that we've got to unlock more than 400,000 new homes through targeted Commonwealth investment.
17: The ACT Property Council has welcomed the four recommendations made to the local government on the planning of missing middle housing reforms.
1: The report recommends the legislation be passed. This legislation will remove some of the red tape, including allowing secondary residences without needing to go through a lengthy development application process.
17: Executive Director Ashley Berry there. There's calls for the community to have their say on how medicinal cannabis is treated under the ACT's current roadside drug testing policy. The Standing Committee on Transport and City Services will be undertaking an inquiry into a private members' bill. Chair Andrew Braddock says the more voices, the better.
2: I hope to get a broad range of stakeholder and community views so that we ensure that we are hearing from all sides of the debate on this issue, that we can examine all the evidence and come up with a strong report on this particular reform.
17: A Sydney mum who was attacked by a shark at Coogee Beach a week and a half ago has awoken from her coma. In an update posted on a GoFundMe page for Leah Stewart and her family, her brother Josh wrote that her first words after waking up in the ICU were, "I love you." She remains in critical care and is expected to remain in hospital for several more weeks. And a major review found no proven fertility benefits to most IVF add-ons, despite the thousands of dollars being charged by clinics. The Melbourne University research revealing extras such as steroids, plasma injections and acupuncture aren't proven to boost the odds of success.
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17: The Brumbies women's team are heading into a bye this weekend following a demanding opening block of fixtures. Spanish recruit and Brumbies scrum half Anne Fernandez de Corres has shared why she made the move to Canberra.
19: My most challenging experience so far in rugby, because even if I captained the team or I've played in the World Series and World Cup, I was in my comfort zone back in Spain with my team. I knew everyone, everything's Spanish, everything's like home for me. So I wanted to step back out of my comfort zone.
17: The Brumbies women's will next face Western Force on July 5 for their final home game at Viking Park before finals. And the Raiders have confirmed that Noah Martin is only a few weeks away from returning to the field after a long injury layoff. The second rower underwent surgery on both ankles after suffering syndesmosis in separate incidents earlier in the season. The Raiders say he should make his comeback when they face the Bulldogs in round 19.
14: Alexander Watson Insulation. Canberra's cold, but your house doesn't have to be.
17: Sunny and 15 today, mostly sunny and 15 tomorrow, then partly cloudy and 14 on Friday. 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

0: 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But right now, all I want to say is Taylor Swift and Toy Story 5 is adorable.
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0: 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And hey, her latest single, I Knew It, I Knew You, of course, is in the film. 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
3: 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All right? Let's head to Aussies now. It's Amy Shark on Hit. 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
2: Three songs to just put you in a little bit of a better mood this Wednesday morning. A mid-morning pick-me-up, some may say. And kicking off your guilty pleasures now on Canberra's Hit 104.7. It's been a year since she graced Australia with her presence for the Lifetime Tour. Katy Perry. She's like the one that got away for us. She's now singing about the one that got away here on Hit.

0: Your guilty pleasures on Canberra's Hit 104.7. And hey, want a sneaky peek of what's to come this afternoon? Mel C, Lisa, Left Eye, Lopez, your guilty pleasures are only here on your number one hit music station. It's Canberra's Hit 104.7. And hey, next, a chance to share $100,000. 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
4: Yuma and good morning, I'm Hayden Becerra. The ACT's Chief Minister has welcomed investment in health, education and transport across southern New South Wales in the New South Wales budget. Andrew Barr says the funding will directly support those living on both sides of the border and help ease demand on ACT services. The New South Wales budget includes funding for hospitals in the region, including for new maternity services in Yass. The Reserve Bank will be closely watching today's inflation figures, with predictions headline inflation will have fallen, while the annual rate will be on the rise. The ABS is due to publish the monthly CPI data in around half an hour. Master Plumbers ACT is reminding locals to always make sure they're working with licensed plumbers after an increase in reports of dodgy or unethical behaviour across the plumbing trade in Canberra. CEO Joe Prevedello says they've received around a dozen complaints over the last month.
5: Customers being overquoted or overcharged, or where customers are given the wrong advice about necessary work, where operators attempt to trick the customers into paying much more money than they need to.
4: He says don't be afraid to ask for a reasonable estimate of costs or if your plumber is licensed for the work you want them to do. The Social Services Minister says the federal government's proposed changes to the NDIS aren't about cutting services. It's after a Senate inquiry into the reforms were extended by 8 weeks to allow the committee more time to consider public submissions and other evidence. Tanya Plibersek telling the ABC, Labor built the NDIS and wants to protect it.
6: This is not about cuts to the NDIS. I have to pick you up on that. This is about slowing the rate of NDIS growth.
4: And the Prime Minister officially opened Anzac Hall at the Australian War Memorial overnight. It marked the completion of major redevelopment at the War Memorial, spanning 5 years of planning. It also marks a year of intensive installation, with the ACT RSL branch welcoming the commitment to employ 100 veterans on the project.
7: Veterans or persons who have served in the ADF be part of that project. And beautifully, the construction persons on all stages had people from various areas from Defence Service working on that construction.
4: Media officer John King there.
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4: Raiders coach Ricky Stewart has named Simi Sasungi to make his return from a shoulder injury when the Green Machine take on the Dragons at home this weekend. This move will see Sebastian Chris start out on the bench. And the AFL has put clubs on notice over public criticism of umpiring. The league warning club CEOs that public bashing of tribunal decisions, umpiring or match reviews will result in sanctions.
8: Alexander Watson Insulation. Canberra's cold, but your house doesn't have to be.
4: Sunny and 15 today, mostly sunny and 15 tomorrow, then partly cloudy and 14 on Friday. 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
15: Julie's in turn on 131060 this Wednesday morning. Now, tomorrow afternoon, say you get a call from Carrie and Tommy. You get 10K in your bank account. 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

0: Mal Smith, Niall Horan. It's Canberra's Hit 104.7. Hey, it is Ash here. And, well, we do love seeing our Wondy boys do incredible things these days. Obviously, they're Niall Horan teaming up with Mal Smith on a new single, and Harry Styles bringing out his brand new album and Kiss All The Time, Disco Occasionally. But, hey, why do the boys still make music?
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2: All right, we're getting down to those final few code words. 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

0: 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And well, DJ Konski obviously kicks off your midday with his incredible mashup next. 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
3: Yuma and good afternoon, I'm Hayden Vasera. A 49-year-old woman's been charged, accused of driving a stolen car to her partner's house in Canberra earlier this week and assaulting him. She allegedly caused major damage to the home, threw a bunch of items at him, and sprayed aerosol paint into his face. The latest inflation data is in from the ABS, with CPI up 4% in the 12 months to May, down from 4.2. While trimmed mean inflation, which is what the RBA prefers to look at, rose from 3.4% to 3.6%. The Canberra Liberals have called on the ACT's corruption watchdog to investigate the government's handling of planning law changes for the Phillip Pool site. It's after the Auditor General found the pool downgraded from 50 to 25 metres lacked proper analysis. Opposition leader Mark Parton says locals deserve answers.
12: It's not clear who made the decision not to proceed with the needs assessment or exactly why that decision was made. Community conjecture is that this analysis was not undertaken purely because of the timing of the sale of the site to Geocon.
3: Disability advocates have welcomed the extension of a Senate inquiry into proposed changes to the NDIS. The committee will now have another 8 weeks to consider the reforms, which Social Services Minister Tanya Plibersek insists are not about cutting services.
13: But when we came to government in 2022, the cost of the NDIS was growing at 22% per annum. And to protect the NDIS, we need to moderate that growth.
3: There on the ABC. And Madonna says a movie about her life was cancelled after a falling out with Universal. Speaking with Interview magazine, the star has revealed she fought with the studio about the film's budget, which she didn't think was big enough.
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3: Raiders second rower Noah Martin is set to return to the field in a couple of weeks following a long injury layoff. The club has confirmed he's undergone surgery on both ankles after suffering syndesmosis in separate incidents earlier in the season. Martin's expected to make his official return to the Raiders when they face the Bulldogs in round 19. And a decision to step out of a comfort zone has led Spanish rugby player Anne Fernandez de Cores to Canberra. The Brumby scrum half says she feels she brings her rugby sevens experience with her to the team.
14: What I bring to the Brumbies is like the speed to play. I'm used to playing halfback in Spain, but not only 50s, but also I play sevens. So I think I bring that energy, that speed, that technique, also like with the passing and the ovation.
3: The Brumbies women's team head into a bye week.
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2: Let's get the party started. 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

0: It's David Thames and your Wednesday Arvo on Canberra's Hit 104.7. And hey, we go back to back with the Aussie artist next, including an artist who just kind of wants to let the world know she doesn't care.
1: I really thought it was something cool about just disarming about saying exactly how you feel. I love you. I don't know how you feel about me, but this is how I feel. And I'm okay with saying it.
0: Yep. She's going to let you know exactly how she feels next after the 1 o'clock news. So keep it locked here on Hit.
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4: Yuma, good afternoon. I'm Renee Bigatko. A warning for Canberrans to be aware of some high-dose MDMA pills doing the rounds. Cantest has detected two types, one containing over 200 milligrams of MDMA when a common dose is between 80 and 120. The pill testing service is urging locals to test it before you take it and know the signs of an overdose. A 45-year-old man's been charged after he allegedly broke into his neighbour's home and strangled him early this morning. Police say the neighbour tried to lock the door after the man was yelling threats and banging on the Canberra house, but he pushed his way in, grabbed the neighbour and choked him. Concerns a looming financial crisis is threatening the survival of local councils. Reps from all state and territory councils are in Canberra today, calling for the Commonwealth Financial Assistance Grants to increase to 1% of the federal tax revenue.
5: In regional communities right across the ACT, New South Wales and Australia, we're seeing councils do not have enough revenue to deliver the basic services that their communities depend upon. And if we don't take action, we're going to see an increasing number of councils going out the back door.
4: President of Local Government New South Wales, Darcy Byrne there. The Treasurer admits today's inflation numbers are much better than expected. Headline inflation eased from 4.2% in April to 4% in May, but underlying inflation increased from 3.4% to 3.6%. Jim Chalmers says our economy remains well-placed to deal with the global turmoil.
6: We're not complacent about that. We know that there are still inflationary pressures in our economy. That's reflected in the underlying measure. But these numbers today are much better than the market expected, much better than forecast, and that's obviously a very good thing.
4: And the family of Sydney shark victim Leah Stewart has described her progress as a miracle. The 35-year-old has been brought out of an induced coma almost 2 weeks after being attacked by a great white at Coogee, telling her family she loves them.
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4: Checking sport, Croatia has beaten Panama 1-0 in the World Cup clash to keep their hopes of advancing to the knockout stage alive. Meantime, Matthew Leckie will miss the Socceroos clash with Paraguay on Friday after suffering a leg injury in the loss to the US. And the Raiders have confirmed Noah Martin is expected to return from injury in the Round 19 clash against the Bulldogs. The second rower has had surgery on both ankles after suffering syndesmosis in separate incidents earlier in the season.
7: Alexander Watson Insulation. Canberra's cold, but your house doesn't have to be.
4: Mostly sunny with a top of 15 today. Similar conditions tomorrow, also 15. 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
3: The countdown is on. 2 hours left until the competition is closed. And if you want your Thursday afternoon to sound like these previous winners,
4: I'm so excited. Thank you so much. Oh my God, thank you so much.
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3: Then keep it locked right here to Canberra's Hit 104.7, your final day to get yourself in the draw for a share of $100,000. And this hour, 1:30, all right? 1:30, I will give you the code word and get yourself in the draw for the second last time. A share of 100K hit your bank account tomorrow. But right now, it's going to hit your ears. It's Aussie, Amy Shark. First

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1: You didn't know, Gabby is writing a bit of a romanticy book. And well, we've had a few readings of it so far.
2: When the cold deepened and her shivering became impossible to hide, Lance quietly removed his fur-lined coat and set it beside her without a word.
3: Hold your horses. How are you feeling?
4: He's
1: on a roll.
3: You're into it?
4: Yeah, it's...
3: Just checking
4: you
3: in.
4: You just took me out.
3: Just check. Sorry, get back to it.
2: Okay. Yeah.
3: What do you mean? Why did you... Hang on.
1: Why
4: just
1: did
4: getting
1: you... back into the vibe.
4: I was just getting back into the...
3: Oh, so you went, yeah, just to get back in the vibe. That's
4: I was just like, that was me like getting back into the feeling.
1: That's your resetting.
4: Yeah.
3: Yeah, okay. Sorry, continue.
1: If you want to hear more of the chapters of Gabby is a Romanticy book, make sure you catch up with Rod and Gabby in the Catch Up podcast. Just search Rod and Gabby on the iHeart apps or listener apps. They're back to wake you up the 6th of July, so make sure you keep it locked here on your number one.

0: the latest from Olivia Rodrigo. Hey, it's Ash here on Canberra's Hit 104.7. And you might think that having one of your songs blow up one of the biggest TV shows in the world right now might change a guy.
1: My thing is like, all matters about what's in here, man. You as a person, as long as you as a person doesn't change, doesn't matter what you got on, man.
0: Yeah, advice from Australia's own, the Kid Laroi. His song Girls blew up after Garrett Graham did a little bit of a dancey dance in the TV show Off Campus. And we've got to support our Aussies here. It's time for the Kid Laroi.

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0: 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It's Canberra's Hit 104.7. Hey, it is Ash here, and we're just about to head to the 2 o'clock news, which means next hour, the final code word for Hit 104.7's 100K payday. I will be telling you, all right? The last one of the entire thing, your final chance to score yourself a share of $100,000. 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
3: Yume, good afternoon. I'm Renee Bigatko. There's calls for the ACT's corruption watchdog to investigate the government's handling of planning law changes for the Phillip Pool site. It's after the Auditor General found the pool downgrade from 50 to 25 metres lacked proper analysis. Opposition leader Mark Parton says the minister hasn't been honest.
4: He very clearly said there was a needs analysis and assessment done and there wasn't. And we need to know why that didn't occur and exactly why the timing of these changes seems to marry with the change of ownership of the site.
3: Caught today for a 49-year-old woman accused of driving a stolen car to her partner's house in Canberra and assaulting him earlier this week. She allegedly caused major damage to the home, threw a bunch of items at him, and sprayed aerosol paint into his face. The Treasurer has welcomed today's inflation data, but admits the numbers still show the pressure on the economy from the Middle East conflict. Headline inflation has fallen from 4.2% to 4% in May, but underlying inflation, which is what the RBA prefers to look at, has jumped from 3.4% to 3.6%, the highest level since 2024. Jim Chalmers says that's to be expected.
5: We've made it clear for some time that the costs and consequences of the war in the Middle East will be felt for some time, that those costs were felt initially when it came to petrol prices. That's why we stepped in and stepped up with the fuel excise cut.
3: WorkSafe ACT has issued a safety alert, reminding locals in construction low height falls can lead to serious injury, and they're often not taken as seriously as they should be. Workers are urged to know how to correctly fit, wear and use fall restraint systems and what to do when a fall happens. And ACT Minister Rachel Stephen-Smith has paid tribute to Julia Gillard, who became Prime Minister 16 years ago today. She says Julia helped Australia find its place as a fairer and more inclusive country.
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3: Checking sport, the Socceroos have confirmed Matt Leckie will miss Friday's clash against Paraguay. It's after the winger limped off the ground with a leg injury during the Aussies' loss to the US.
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3: Mostly sunny with a top of 15 today. Similar conditions tomorrow, also 15. 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
2: Every fortnight, we feature incredible local artists. And that's what I'm doing right now for your Wednesday arvo. Aren't you an incredible band? A brand new EP coming out and a brand new single called Back Again. Liv joins me from the band. This has been a very collaborative process on this new EP, right?
3: Yeah, I think so. And I think that we all sort of like to be hands-on. And in the past, we've all sort of mostly just written our own parts and then brought them together. 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We sort of, our drummer wrote the chords to one of the songs and I wrote the lyrics to one of the songs. 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
3: All right. 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The final code word. 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So make sure you get this code word in. 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The comp is done at 3 p.m. The final winner will be called tomorrow afternoon. And the code word is... sweet. S-W-E-E-T. Sweet is the code word. 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That is done. The final code word, sweet. 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The code word, sweet. Get it in now. It's your last one. Let's get to Taylor Swift.

0: Dean's Baby Steps. It's your Wednesday afternoon here on Canberra's Hit 104.7. And one of my wonders is always where artists get like their stage name from if they're not using their actual name. Our next artist?
1: My name has a nice secret meaning which just adds to the mystery, but it took about a whole evening to figure out. It was like, it's so thought out and meticulous, but I love the fact no one's going to know what it means. But ultimately, Haven feels like home, and that's what I want the music to be like, man, you know?
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2: There are so many artists touring Australia this year. Zara Larsson on her way here. Aussie boys, 5 seconds of summer, are coming back to their homeland. And exactly, basically, 4 months from today, Lily Allen will be here in Australia. So we thought we'd celebrate her a little bit with the Guilty Pleasures this afternoon. 3 before 3, just smile a little bit. Lily Allen says so.

0: Culture Beat wraps up your guilty pleasures for this Wednesday afternoon. It's Canberra's Hit 104.7, where we are minutes away from 3 p.m., which means Hit 104.7's 100K payday will be closed. The vault is locked. Carrie and Tommy will be calling the final winner to give away a share of that $100,000 tomorrow afternoon. So make sure you got every single code word in today. It is done. There is no more cash in the bank. All right. Tomorrow, it's going to be a day full of tension before that phone call. But right now, Carrie and Tommy are up next to drive you home. So keep it locked here on Canberra's Hit 104.7. See you tomorrow. 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
6: Yume, good afternoon. I'm Renee Bigatko. Cantest has detected two high-dose MDMA pills doing the rounds in the ACT, warning locals about the risks. The pill testing service has detected two types, one containing over 200 milligrams of MDMA when a common dose is between 80 and 120. Their advice is test it before you take it and know the signs of an overdose. A terrifying ordeal for a Cambar man after his neighbour allegedly broke into his home early this morning and strangled him. A 45-year-old's been charged, accused of yelling threats, banging on the neighbour's house, forcing his way in and choking the man. New South Wales will try out some new technology to keep a watch over sharks along the coastline after a mother was mauled by a great white in Sydney almost 2 weeks ago. Premier Chris Minns again ruling out a cull, saying there are other ways to keep people safe.
7: We'll be using technology that's available but hasn't been rolled out at scale anywhere in the world, not in California, not in Florida, not in Johannesburg, places where you've got developed world economies, large tourism populations and sharks.
6: And the ACT government says it's not going ahead with a virtual fencing trial at this stage as current evidence doesn't show the technology works. It's after the Greens called for a trial last year to help reduce vehicle collisions with wildlife. Minister Tara Chain says while the investment's not worth it right now, they'll continue to review the evidence and watch other trials. Now Canberra's Fuel Watch, fuel hike got you. VW Electric ID4, now $59,990 drive away at Lenning Volkswagen in Phillip. A litre of unleaded will set you back about $1.68, while diesel is sitting at $2 a litre.
4: Score new season NRL, AFL and rugby gear at Jersey's Megastore. Your game starts here.
6: Checking sport, Raiders second rower Noah Martin is set to return from injury in the Round 19 clash against the Bulldogs. The club has confirmed he's had surgery on both ankles after suffering syndesmosis in separate incidents earlier in the season. Our guys take on the Dragons at home this Sunday. And Colombia has defeated Congo 1-0 in their World Cup clash. Earlier, Croatia defeated Panama 1-0 to keep their hopes of advancing to the knockout stage alive.
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6: Mostly sunny with a top of 15 today. Similar conditions tomorrow, also 15. 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
2: Welcome to it for your Wednesday. It's Carrie and Tommy driving you home.
3: Oh, it's a controversial show already.
4: Three and I'm already being gaslit by you. That's what's happening.
5: What have I done?
4: You've arrived in at work with your hair clearly done and I've gone, nice haircut, and you said I didn't get a cut. First of all, you're like, I didn't get a cut. I'm like, okay, cool. Anyway, you've been doing something.
3: That's if we're going to talk about gaslighting, I actually said thank you, but I haven't had a cut.
4: And then I said, well, you've obviously done something. And you said, no, nothing. And I said, no, you've clearly blow waved it. And you said, no, I just literally come upstairs from downstairs at the gym. And I said, yes, but at the gym, did you use a blow dryer?
3: So,
4: and you're looking at me like I've got three heads.
3: No, sorry. I did the same thing that I've done every day. I dry my hair with a hairdryer and I put product in it.
4: No, I've sat next to you for the last 3 days and you've looked like you've been dragged through a bush for 3 days.
3: Okay.
4: And now you look like you've joined a boy band. So you've done something different.
3: I think I probably just haven't had a day, as in I've just come from the gym and showered. And so I probably haven't.
4: Did you blow wave your hair?
3: Because I do a lot of blow wave. See, I get confused with this because I always dry it with a hairdryer. But I think a blow wave sounds like something different.
4: You used a hairdryer to style it.
3: I just used a hairdryer,
4: so
3: yes.
4: You got a blow wave of your own.
3: Is that what it is?
5: Yeah.
4: No, a blow wave, to be fair, is more at the hairdresser.
3: I haven't been to the hairdresser.
4: But you did.
3: I just dried my hair the same as I dry it every single day. I haven't done anything different. It's just, I think the thing is, Carrie, usually I go to the gym first thing in the morning and then I have a shower at home and then I blow wave my hair at home.
4: Yeah.
3: And then I go out and I get in the trenches and I do some charity work out there. There's a bit of hut building that happens. The soup kitchen can get pretty rough and tumble. And then I get here into work. So by the time I've been through 17 scrums just to get to work.
4: Mm.
3: So I think you're just seeing me, essentially, this is how I wake up.
5: Sorry you have to go through this, Tommy.
3: Yeah. I know. It's actually hurtful.
4: Why?
3: Because, like, I feel like a man should be able to not be objectified when he comes into work.
5: Yeah.
3: But cool.
4: I won't look anymore or comment or say anything nice to you. How would you like that?
5: Loud pants.
3: I mean, there hasn't been one nice thing today.
4: I said your hair looks good.
3: No, you didn't. You said you had it cut.
4: Oh, that's fair.
3: Yeah. And then you just started saying, well, you've done something. You're gaslighting me.
4: Because you could just be more, there's a way you can be in a conversation where.
3: Sorry, Kay, but there was no compliment.
4: So on stage.
3: There was literally no compliment.
4: If we were on stage together, you've been blocking me is what you've been doing. You could say, I just come from downstairs and I did just style it with the blow waver. And so perhaps that's what you're seeing.
3: See, I don't want to talk more using improv analogies, but I will. It's usually an offer that you have to block, and you're not giving me offers. You're just accusing me of things that I haven't done, and then when I simply say I haven't.
4: Let's practice.
3: Yeah.
4: Okay. Oh, you've had a haircut.
3: Oh, I said thank you, but no, I haven't.
4: No, don't say what you said. Say it for the first time. This is a new conversation.
3: Okay.
4: Oh, you've had a haircut.
3: Thanks, but no, I still haven't though.
4: Oh my God.
3: But I haven't had a haircut.
4: Why is not getting that because this is a new conversation as if we haven't had
3: Okay,
4: it
3: sorry. It's a new conversation.
4: Okay. Oh, you've had a haircut.
3: Yes, I've had a haircut.
4: But you haven't.
3: I know. That's what I'm trying to tell you. That's
4: what does he not understand?
3: Hang on. This is impossible, Carrie.
4: No, just pretend we're going back to when you first walked in the room.
3: Yeah.
4: And be honest and I'll be honest.
3: Yeah. Yeah, okay.
4: You've had a haircut.
3: I've had two. Now I'm getting things thrown at my new haircut.
4: Sorry, I've got to do something.
3: What's
2: She's messing it up. She's messing it up.
3: Oh, no, but that took seven hairdressers to do that.
4: Done.
2: Anyway, I don't like when mum and dad fight.
4: Let's get on with the show.
3: Okay.
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0: Driving you home for your Wednesday afternoon, you're with Carrie Bickmore and Tommy Little.
1: What do you think you'll do when you have a midlife crisis?
2: Oh, I had mine.
1: When was yours?
2: I think about 10 years ago.
1: No, it wasn't. What did you do?
2: I think I ran a marathon in Antarctica.
1: Hold on, a marathon last year.
2: Yeah, I said in Antarctica.
1: What, the venue changes the midlife
2: crisis? No, but I think it was run my first marathon was part of it.
1: Okay.
2: Yeah. I think probably doing things, getting my pilot's license, I think that was part of it. Yeah.
1: Was that a decade ago?
2: No, it was 5 years ago.
1: Yeah, I reckon your crisis happened a bit more recently than...
2: Yeah. Oh, it's ongoing.
1: So you think you've had it, though?
2: I think
1: you've started it.
2: Maybe I'm narrowing down too much into the midlife bit. I think I'm well into my twilight years.
1: Because I think...
2: Are you entering yours?
1: No, I think a lot of your life, you would say, has been a crisis.
2: It has, actually. Yeah, that's very true. It's a life crisis.
1: But I think when we think of men's midlife crisis, it's much more of the cliche. It's all the things we think about.
2: Buy a Harley,
1: date a younger woman.
2: Oh, is that... Because I picture midlife crises as happening, and I know my situation is different, but I picture them happening within a marriage.
1: They usually do happen within a marriage.
2: Oh, sorry.
1: I think
2: sure,
1: all those
2: sorry,
1: things
2: sorry,
1: happens
2: sorry,
1: within
2: sure,
1: the marriage.
2: Sure, I'm an idiot. Yeah, right.
1: Because it made me think about women and their midlife crisis, because a lot of my friends are entering their 40s, and rather than think of it a midlife crisis, I'm thinking of it more as a time of reckoning, because I've never seen the women in my life more fierce and more ready to take on the world than they are now.
2: Yeah, what are we doing? What's the reckoning bringing us?
1: According to the perimenopausal midlife crisis checklist that I came across on Instagram.
2: Cross those, put the reckoning checklist.
1: Here's some of the things that women in their 40s are getting up to in the middle of their perimenopausal midlife crisis. 131060, I want to hear what yours are, by the way. Ladies, if you're heading there or you're in it, what are you doing?
2: Yeah, for the reckoning.
1: How are you unravelling your life for the reckoning?
2: Because are we going through this list and ticking the ones that apply to you off as we go?
1: Okay, let's start with run a marathon is on there.
2: You can tick that off.
1: No, I did a half. I haven't done a full yet.
2: You're in your semi-reckoning.
1: I'm in my semi-reckoning. Peptides.
2: You've done that, haven't you?
1: What are peptides?
2: Okay. I didn't know we're pretending like we don't know now.
1: No, but a peptide's the Ozempic side of the scale, or are they the muscle building side of the scale?
2: All of it.
1: Okay, I just need to.
2: Are we doing that a half tick again? I noticed you went particularly quiet there after you asked the definition.
1: Have you noticed my muscles?
2: Yeah.
1: Alcoholism, tick.
2: Yeah.
1: And then the next one is quit drinking.
2: Well, don't
1: they happen in that order, I think.
2: You don't have to tick all of them then.
1: An affair with a 20-year-old.
2: What are you doing?
1: No, I've not done that. Sorry, I hadn't pre-read the list.
2: Was it a thruple?
1: Yes,
2: for one night.
1: Some romance.
2: A one night thruple
1: involving.
2: What are you doing for that one?
1: Uno, dos, tres.
2: You can just say tres.
1: I can only get to tres by counting. Like when you do any language, you can only get
2: so
1: to the number.
2: Funny. Trying to order three drinks, I don't know. Uno, dos, tres drinks.
1: Oh my God, I could do Sata, Dua, Tiga, Empa, and
2: Oh, suddenly three seems pretty tame. I didn't know we were doing Satu.
1: High Rocks.
2: Have you done that yet?
1: No, I haven't done High Rocks yet. Cats.
2: What do you mean? The
1: it
2: musical.
1: Just says Cats.
2: Oh, this is back to the Uno, dos, tres.
1: I have said I wanted to try that.
2: Yeah, I know. For like a year on air. You said it was a secret.
1: Sorry, this is just becoming my list of things I need to try.
2: Or done. Or have done.
1: I've only done a couple of them. Mm-hmm. Oh, let me just, okay. Some of them we can't. Have a panic baby. I haven't done that one. But I do know women in their 40s that have had a panic baby.
2: So does that involve someone else?
1: Or can it be in your relationship? It can be a save the marriage baby.
2: Yeah, that always works from what I've heard.
1: Or there's the opposite one where you feel like the clock's ticking, so you quickly go, I think I'm not done, and you pop one out.
2: Oh, we do, yeah.
1: Yeah. Did you say we do?
2: No, I was about to say we do know people in our lives who have done that.
1: Yes, we
2: mutual,
1: do.
2: Mutual
1: yes.
2: friends of ours.
1: 131060, ladies. Oh, my God, everyone's calling in. What's your midlife?
2: Your reckoning.
1: Reckoning.
2: Yeah.
1: Not crisis.
2: That's a reckoning.
1: For a man, it heads to crisis because you know what I think? Mm. I think men in their 40s, haven't really been tested until this point. They've not had to have their bodies go to you know, all sorts of shapes and sizes because they haven't done the pregnancy bit and the breastfeeding and the all of that. They haven't had to take time off work yet like women have when they used to, often they have to step away from their jobs. Mm-hmm. So they've already had their career reckoning. Who am I? What do I do? So by the time we get to 40, we've ticked off so many of uncomfortable moments in life.
2: Yeah.
1: You guys get to 40 and suddenly your body doesn't look the way it used to and suddenly you're not getting the promotions and you're all a bit like, what am I going to do? Oh. Whereas we're having a reckoning.
2: Yeah, great.
1: 13 10 60. Ladies, what's your reckoning? Call us. Canberra's hit 104.7.

0: Across Australia for your Wednesday drive home, you're with Carrie and Tommy taking your calls on 13 10 60.
1: It's me.
2: Yeah, it's the reckoning.
1: Oh, sorry, it's the reckoning. One of the things that's happening in the reckonings, I often forget where I am and what I'm doing.
2: Yes, yes. I'll give you a quick recap.
1: Yeah.
2: For women, it's a reckoning. For men, it's a midlife crisis.
1: Right.
2: And we're celebrating what you're doing for women in the reckoning.
1: Yes, because apparently, according to the list of things that women do during their midlife crisis, number one on there is have an affair with a 20-year-old, two, quit drinking, three, alcoholism, four, peptides, five, run a marathon, six, have a panic baby, seven, have a menage a trois, eight, do a bit of high rocks, nine, divorce, 10, just says cats. Just doesn't really go into what that means.
2: Yeah.
1: Become a cat lady.
2: I feel like that's like a thing, and maybe these calls will prove me wrong, but I feel like the whole cat lady thing is like out of movies or something. Like it's not.
1: None of my friends are getting multiple cats anyway. No. They might have one, but they're not becoming a cat woman.
2: Yes.
1: Alana.
3: Yes, hello.
1: Are you in the middle of your reckoning?
3: I am. I'm almost 44 and I'm trying to stay young.
1: Yep.
3: So I saw this TikTok trend where this lady, she gets an extra soft toothbrush and she brushes her face with it every day. Now, you're meant to do it with diaper cream because it contains zinc oxide, but I don't do that. I just do it with a really thick moisturiser. But so you stroke your face in upwards motion and it sort of simulates whatever it does and it does like lymphatic drainage. But really, honestly, I feel like I look about 5 years younger from doing it. So
2: really?
3: It's actually working, yeah. I do it every night. It's been about 5 days. And within that period
1: is it an electric
3: time,
1: toothbrush or a... Oh, sorry, no. I missed the whole... Did you just say you've been doing it for five days and you look 5 years younger?
3: Yes, I actually do.
1: Lana, come on.
3: And honestly, like, I can't believe it. It's probably the best thing I've ever tried, and I've tried all sorts of things, like cast oil and...
2: Alana, I feel like there's a sales pitch coming, like you have your own toothbrush company or something. Are you for real? This has just been wonderful for you?
3: No, real. I tried it with a soft toothbrush and it was too abrasive and I did feel like it was a lot. So I went and found an extra soft toothbrush at Coles.
2: Yeah.
3: And I literally, you use a lot of moisturiser, you put it on your skin and you're just brushing upwards and sort of... It really does work. And
1: why run a marathon? Yeah. Why run a marathon when I can just brush my face with a toothbrush?
2: Carrie, I'm confused about this because that's fascinating to me.
1: It's batshit crazy and I love it.
2: Yeah, I love it too. Is it what you're expecting in the
1: reckoning? Sorry, to be fair, a lot of women in their 40s, if we were going to be honest with the world, the things we have tried, we've put on our faces to look younger.
2: Yeah. Yeah.
1: That's not even that weird.
2: Well, just brush your faces.
1: Just brush your faces. It's cheaper than some of the other things we try.
2: Hang on, can we go? Oh, no, lost already.
1: We got to go.
2: Because I want to know if it's only been 5 days, what was the point that she started looking 5 years younger? Because if it's only a day, we could do this tonight on both of our faces.
1: Okay, well, let's try it tonight. Mm. Let's both brush our faces with toothbrushes and then we'll see how we look tomorrow.
2: Yeah.
1: What's wrong, Kieran?
4: I just don't think there's going to be any difference in one day.
1: Hey, did you not hear Alana? She lost 5 years in 5 days. We can at least lose a year.
2: We're trying to get Alana. Oh, we've got her back. Let's go to Alana quickly. Alana, how long did you notice it after one day?
3: I did notice it after one day, but I did use the soft toothbrush and it was a bit abrasive.
2: We've got
1: a 2 week break coming on. Why don't we try it over the 2 week break see who comes back looking fresh as a day?
4: It'll be like Addy walking in here when you come back.
1: To be fair, I've also got my facelift booked in, so it'll be hard to tell which one's done here.
2: Oh, and I've got my BBL, so.
1: What about Hayley? Hayley, what's your midlife reckoning looking like for you?
5: So my reckoning is following my childhood dream, finally. I've just turned 42.
1: Yeah.
5: And at the end of May, I qualified finally. I'm now a fully qualified zookeeper.
2: Oh, wow.
5: So
1: that
5: it took
1: is
5: me four
1: awesome.
5: Years. Yeah, raising a family, working full-time, studying in the background when I could.
1: When was the moment you were like, it's my time, I want to get myself in the zoo?
5: So hubby was a ex-hubby, so number 9 on the list, divorce. hubby, well, you know, it's the reckoning.
2: Yes.
5: I've got one more to go, apparently. You know, he was on the discharge bandwagon, and I thought, you know what, I've been the supportive wife and the mum and, you know, always taking the back seat and whatnot, and I'm like, I'm going to do it. Like, I'm gonna do it.
2: Hayley, can you tell me more about the living your dream now? What have you got to do as a zookeeper?
5: So I haven't, because I'm so fresh out of qualification.
2: Sure.
5: However, for the last 2 years, so halfway through it, I was actually able to network. I am now a wildlife rescuer and rehabilitation specialist, so I get to see things like I rescued a pregnant turtle not too long ago.
2: That's cool.
5: You know, I'm up in Brizzy, so we deal with like Australia Zoo. I take them up there and snakes and, all your snakes. And I got an echidna the other day, possums, sugar gliders. Like,
2: Hayley,
5: I do that every single day.
2: I love it, Hayley.
1: Good on you, Hayley. That's really a healthy crisis to have. It's reckoning, reckoning.
2: I'm starting to see how the reckoning is different from the crisis. Because we haven't had one Harley or jet ski mentioned.
1: No, we've got animals being rescued.
2: Animals being rescued.
1: That's such
2: and faces
1: a typical
2: being
1: woman
2: brushed.
1: Having a reckoning, isn't it?
2: Yeah, yeah. I'm going to help more.
1: Yeah, Kelly, what's Hi. Your midlife reckoning looked like?
6: I joined a heavy metal band as the lead singer.
2: Oh, this is sick.
1: At what age?
6: I'm 47 now, so I was probably 42, 43. Oh. I started off with corsets because, you know.
1: Corsets?
2: Yeah, great.
1: Yeah, I love it.
6: On stage with, and now I've just moved to, bugger it, I'll just have it nice. I've been to Outback festivals, our band.
2: What's it called? What's your band called, Kelly?
6: Maxim Music, M-A-X-X-A-M. Maxim.
2: Music. Do you do the full?
6: Oh gosh, no! I can't do Cookie Monster singing. So oh. I was taught singing by nuns. I kind of couldn't do that. But I did write a song called "I Am War."
1: I am war. Oh, it's a real retake of I Am Woman, Hear Me Roar, isn't it?
2: Just now it's just down. I'm war.
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0: Driving you home for your Wednesday afternoon, it's Carrie and Tommy.
1: Now, usually, Bickers, if someone rubs salmon sperm into your face, you don't go and see them again. But
2: Well, it depends.
1: On what?
2: Well, a lot of women like getting it on their face.
1: That is true.
2: They do. They pay big bucks for it.
1: Well, I also paid big bucks for it and I went back and saw the woman. I have an update for you next.
2: Ooh.

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1: Delicious. Because you remember when I got salmon sperm rubbed into my face?
2: I know. It's so weird that out of the two of us, you're the one that had the salmon sperm facial.
1: Have you never had it?
2: I've never had it.
1: Oh, because I still don't know whether it was, I ended up with needle marks on my face.
2: Yes, they inject them into your face.
1: I don't think that, I think it was like a pin pricking thing. I don't think it was a needle. Anyway.
2: What do you mean? Isn't a pin prick a needle?
1: No, because I had like, I go to say hundreds.
2: Like a needling.
1: Yes, almost like a tattoo gun.
2: So you think maybe they rub it over your face
1: and then tattoo gun it. Yes.
2: In versus an injection.
1: Yes. In the same way you wouldn't call a tattoo an injection.
2: No. Okay. Mm. Interesting.
1: I went back and saw my sperm dealer today.
2: Sorry, salmon sperm dealer. Be specific.
1: I don't know what else is on offer there. I haven't asked. Because as you know, I go there and I don't know what this lovely woman does because half the time I fall asleep and she's just done something to my face.
2: I can't believe you just let someone do whatever they want to your face. What's your...
1: Can you actually not believe that? That's actually, the most me thing to do ever.
2: But do you ask for, I want to look more youthful or I want to be more like moisturised?
1: Well, she said today, she goes, now we both agree we want you to look snatch.
2: Snatch.
1: Yeah. We want you to look snatch. And I said...
2: Snatch?
1: Yeah, and I agree. Is that a young person thing, Sarah? Yeah, I'm getting a nod from the young person.
2: Okay, so you want to look youthful?
1: No.
2: Snatch.
1: We want me to look snatch.
2: Snatched or snatch?
1: Snatch.
2: Okay.
1: Don't you want to look snatch?
2: Absolutely I want to look snatch.
1: Yeah, Leroy, do you want to look snatch?
0: Oh, I thought it was a different interpretation, but anyway, so I'll go with a yes.
1: Yes, yes. Well, today there was some type of laser, right?
2: Mm-hmm.
1: And
2: did it hurt or a nice one?
1: Nah, it was nice. Felt warm. And I fall asleep every time. But she told me, because she knows I fall asleep, this is why I knew it was a laser, because she said, can you please try not to fall asleep because you can't open your mouth. It's really important, Tommy.
2: Why?
1: Well, this is what I said. And she said, because the laser, if it hits a tooth, it can crack it.
2: Oh.
1: And afterwards. And
2: so you can't fall asleep and be like.
1: Yeah, yeah.
2: Get the teeth out.
1: And so I'm now very awake and really biting my mouth because I don't want to crack my tooth, right? And I'm picturing a laser exploding a tooth when it hits it, all of this stuff. Mm-hmm. And I had so many questions. And so then when we got to the end, I said, hey, have you ever exploded a tooth?
2: Yes.
1: And she said, no, I haven't. But the person who trained me, they have. And I'm like, have they? Because I can't understand.
2: I've never heard of someone after laser have an exploded tooth.
1: So, sorry, she just said cracked. I've added explosion.
2: Okay.
1: But I don't understand lasers, right? But I don't understand how something...
2: Are they similar to the ones you have at your comedy show? Like, what's the difference between a laser in the show versus a laser on the skin?
1: Because interesting, those will blind people, the lasers that I have in my shows. So you have
2: actually?
1: To... Yeah. You have to be careful with
2: how you... So everyone watches your comedy show with their eyes closed.
1: No, you've got to be careful with how you operate them. But we literally have people come up and because we set and focus them at the start of a season and then we won't change them and we make sure we focus them in a way that is... Not going
2: blinding.
1: To blind someone, yeah.
2: Of course.
1: Because if someone is sitting in the front row, obviously. But yes, they can be very dangerous, those lasers. But she said, yeah, my trainer has cracked someone's tooth. And I want to know, has this ever happened?
2: Nah.
1: You don't reckon?
2: I can answer it for you. Nope.
1: Okay. Can we go to phones? Because I and at least make sure.
2: Of course.
1: I

0: reckon there'll be laser operators out there that'll know people.
1: The laser operators will say they know someone.
0: Do you reckon they all know someone?
1: You always know someone that something's happened to, but I bet you no one actually calls up and says, my tooth got cracked from a laser at a beautician.
2: Should put money on it.
0: How much?
1: 100.
2: Oh.
0: 100 what?
1: $100.
0: Sorry, I've been fooled before. Because then if you win, you're like, it was 100 grand.
2: 100 bucks and she just uses her head to hit you?
0: Yeah.
1: $100?
0: Yep.
1: That nobody has had their tooth cracked. And just if you're listening going, oh my God, I want to win Tommy money here. I want proof. So if you have, I'm going to
0: No, we don't need proof. We never get proof sent in by our calls.
1: Yeah, because
0: you
1: can just call, money on the line.
0: You can just call up 131060.
1: No, I want proof.
0: Because there'll
1: can
0: be heaps of people out there. There'll be heaps of people
1: there's
0: out there that have had a cracked tooth now.
1: There won't be.
0: Especially when there's some money on the line for you.
1: No, the money on the line is for me or you.
0: Yeah, but, you know, I'm generous and so I'll obviously give half away.
1: Oh, 13, now you're 10, just going to get people calling. If I don't have proof, I'm not giving the money over.
0: Give us. No, you can't make a frigid bet like that.
1: I can. No, I can do whatever I want.
0: No, you can't.
1: That's how I have way more money than you.
0: That's actually very true. So give me 100. 13, 10, 60. Boys, there must be plenty of you out there who have been to the beautician.
1: Guys are not stupid.
0: And had your tooth cracked by a laser. Give us a call and tell us how many teeth have you had cracked by a laser. Call us.
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1: Is that Bieber?
0: Biebs. Checking those chickens.
1: He's really found ways to reinvent himself, hasn't he?
2: He's pretty good.
1: He's very good.
2: He's pretty good. We're asking on 13 10 60, has a laser cracked your tooth?
1: No, it hasn't cracked anybody's teeth.
2: Because I went to a beautician, as Carrie called them. I think that's correct. And she did a laser thing on my face and said, you've got to keep your mouth closed because this laser will crack a tooth.
1: And we've made a bet. $100 is on the line. I don't think anybody.
2: Every tooth we hear from.
1: No, it's not what the deal was. Stop changing it. It was $100. Mm-hmm. I bet that nobody here has had a cracked tooth from a laser. Brooke, have you had a cracked tooth from a laser?
3: Not from a laser, but funnily enough, my daughter's school called today and she's actually cracked her tooth today eating cheese and crackers.
1: Oh, that's a sad story, but that's not actually what we've asked for, Brooke. We want a cracked tooth from a laser.
2: But, Brooke, is there a chance that maybe your daughter's making up the cheese and crackers and she was getting laser at lunch?
3: Who knows what happens at school?
2: Okay. Thank you, Brooke.
1: $100 is still safely in my wallet.
2: Yeah, but we have had a cracked tooth. G'day, Jess.
4: Hey, how are you?
2: Good. Tell us about your cracked tooth.
4: So my partner decided to rent a houseboat for my 23rd birthday.
2: Fun.
4: And he had a laser pointer on him at the time that he was shooting into the bushes off to the side.
2: Yes.
4: And the motor of the boat was quite loud and I snuck up behind him and lightly touched his shoulder.
2: Yes.
4: And he spun around and hit me in the mouth with the laser pointer in his hand and fully cracked my tooth to the point where I actually had to have surgery.
2: That is a cracked tooth from a laser, Carrie.
1: Good story, Jess, but that's not, no.
2: That's a cracked tooth from a laser.
4: It's not from a pointer laser.
2: Jess, come on, Jess. No, we don't know that last
0: year.
2: No. Yeah, we were home.
1: But she, like, remember, no. Mm-hmm. No. Mm-hmm. No. Mm-hmm. You can pay her some money, though, if you'd like.
2: Just have $50.
4: Oh, thanks, guys.
2: I don't know why I did that. No
1: I don't
2: worries.
1: Know why you did that either?
2: No,
1: you're terrible at making bets.
2: You told me to.
1: Exactly. Good. You don't just do the things somebody tells you to do.
2: I always do the things that you tell me to do. Let's go to Jake. G'day, Jake.
5: Hi.
2: How old are you, Jake?
5: I'm 10.
2: Okay, and have you had a cracked tooth from a laser?
5: Oh yeah, I was at the Christmas carols at Hotter in the Gold Coast.
2: Yes.
5: This massive laser came.
2: Yes.
5: And it like hit my tooth and it fully cracked it.
2: Yes. Jake, I've performed at Hotter as well. And I know there are lasers there. Carrie, that's pretty good. That's a cracked tooth from a laser.
1: Yes, Kieran.
6: Full tooth or baby tooth? Was it due to fall out anyway?
1: Was it from the laser beam or just the actual machine?
2: Say the beam.
5: The laser beam.
2: Yes.
1: Jake's a liar.
2: That is. Carrie, that's undeniable truth.
1: No.
2: Jake, you would never lie to Carrie on national radio, would you?
5: Yeah, I definitely would not lie. Yeah.
2: That's, Carrie.
1: Do you know what? I'm not giving him cash for.
2: Why?
1: Because he's being dishonest and I don't reward dishonesty.
2: No, he's not.
1: But I do like good radio, Jake, and you are a good caller. So I'll give you $50 because you're a good caller.
5: Yes, $50.
1: You lied though, didn't you, Jake?
5: Yeah, I lied.
1: Yeah, see?
5: This is the actual story. So I had a wobbly tooth.
2: Yeah.
5: And my mum was cleaning the pool with a pole.
2: Yeah.
5: And then she turned around and I came behind her and she whacked me in the face with a pole.
2: Yeah.
5: And then my tooth came flying out and it fully hurt so bad.
2: Carrie, that's two good stories. Give him another 50.
1: No.
2: Give him another 50. Hey, Jake, guess what?
5: Yeah?
2: Have another 50.
5: Yeah.
2: Yeah, $100.
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9: Hit 104.7, Canberra traffic. Incurred in an accident on Yarra Glen at Caruthers Street, causing delays both ways. We're seeing delays in Hume on the Monero Highway towards Lanyon Drive eastbound. And if you're heading to the Snows near Tumut, a serious truck and car accident closing the Snowy Mountains Highway both ways. 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
17: Yuma, good afternoon. I'm Renee Bigatko. The Canberra Liberals have called on the ACT's corruption watchdog to investigate the government's handling of planning law changes for the Phillip Pool site. It's after the Auditor-General found the pool downgrade from 50 to 25 metres lacked proper analysis. Opposition leader Mark Parton says locals deserve answers.
18: It's not clear who made the decision not to proceed with the needs assessment or exactly why that decision was made. Community conjecture is that this analysis was not undertaken purely because of the timing of the sale of the site to Geocon.
17: A 49-year-old woman has been charged, accused of driving a stolen car to her partner's house in Canberra earlier this week and assaulting him. She allegedly caused major damage to the home, threw a bunch of items at him and sprayed aerosol paint into his face. While police have released a face-fit image of a man who allegedly assaulted a teenage boy in Jacka earlier this month, anyone who recognises the man or who witnessed the incident on the 12th is urged to call Crime Stoppers. One Nation's Pauline Hanson claims the Socceroos represent her vision of a monoculture. It's after she called for Australia to reject multiculturalism and live under one culture umbrella. Hanson has told the Senate it's not an exclusive word.
19: People from different backgrounds and cultures and nations, all wearing green and gold and representing one nation under one flag and succeeding under the same set of rules.
17: And Julia Gillard became Prime Minister 16 years ago today, with the ACT government paying tribute. Minister Rachel Stephen-Smith says through measures like the NDIS, needs-based school funding and the first national paid parental leave scheme, Julia helped Australia find its place as a fairer and more inclusive country.
8: Score new season NRL, AFL and rugby gear at Jersey's Megastore. Your game starts here.
17: Checking sport, Raiders second rower Simi Sasangi says he's ready to go for Sunday's home clash against the Dragons. Now he's recovered from the shoulder injury.
20: I was originally come back after the bye, but you know, after a couple good session rehab, I'm feeling confident and ready to go this weekend.
17: And Colombia has defeated Congo 1-0 in their World Cup clash.
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17: Mostly sunny with a top of 15 today. Similar conditions tomorrow, also 15. 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
1: and Tommy Little.
0: This is Carrie and Tommy.
2: Yeah, hope you're enjoying your Wednesday drive home with Carrie and Tommy.
3: Yes. Oh, no, because there's about to snooze.
4: It's not coming.
3: It's not coming. It's not coming. That's good. No. Hey, we have our big winter blowout happening again tomorrow.
4: Ooh,
3: every
4: the last
3: Thursday.
5: Carrie and Tommy's
6: big winter blowout.
5: The things we give away, the bills we could pay. 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
3: Yes, every Thursday for the month we've been giving away thousands of dollars. We are doing it again tomorrow. And this, the category for this week is holiday. So if you want to go on one and it's been a while, get online now, carrieandtommy.com.au. It is not too late to register, and tomorrow we will give you some cash. But up next, because we need a tour. I'm a big old puss in boots when it comes to scary things. And there's a show that we really need to talk about. I'll give you the first 6 seconds of the trailer right here. This is the first 6 seconds of the trailer.
2: Sorry, mate. I still have
3: no that's okay.
4: Have you got it? What is it?
3: Have you got it there, Leroy?
2: I do. The 6 seconds?
3: Yeah, let's do that.
4: No, thank you.
3: I'll tell you what the show is next and how long I lasted next.
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0: a new segment that I've not been a part of the planning for.
1: Yep.
0: How often has it happened?
1: But we're going to go for daily from now.
0: Were you just going to give your TV review?
1: Not even a review. I haven't seen it. And that's what, that's what we need to talk about. It's too scary.
0: A review of a show you haven't watched yet.
1: It's too scary. That's what I want to talk about.
0: Okay.
1: So are you familiar with Cape Fear?
0: So what you want is other people to watch something and review it.
1: We'll get there. Have you seen Cape Fear?
0: No, I haven't watched it. Other than off campus, I haven't watched anything in a long time.
1: No, sorry. The original movie, I think, was made in the 50s.
0: Oh, no, I've never heard of Cape Fear.
1: And then it was made again in 1991. It was a remake. It was a
0: What's
1: make-
0: it about?
1: So,
0: have you seen the original?
1: No,
0: no, you've not seen any of them.
1: Too scary.
0: What does the internet say?
1: So it's from a book.
0: Okay.
1: And the book was called The Executioner.
0: Oh.
1: And then I saw it's now a series on Apple TV, and it stars Javier Bardem.
0: Oh, yeah, you spoke about him the other day.
1: Yes, he's gorgeous but so terrifying. Johnny, my housemate, he calls him Xavier Bardem. And when I said Xavier, he said, yeah, from Old Men for No Reason, which is Johnny's version of the film No Country for Old Men.
0: Old Men for No Reason, which again is such a great title.
1: It's a better title. But Javier Bardem is just a scary man, and this started, and we're not good with scary stuff, but we're like, we'll give this a go, right?
0: Is this the thing you watched the other day for 5 minutes and then you turned it off?
1: So I think we got 10 minutes in because then it got too scary. To give you an idea, this is another, I paid you 5 seconds of the trailer
0: before. Can you play us the trailer before just in case for people that have missed?
1: I'll play you, this is Javier Bardem's voice in it for another 5 seconds.
2: Let me ask you a question. What is your worst fear?
0: Is he hot?
1: Oh, he's stunning.
0: He's kind of hot.
1: He's stunning.
0: I mean, that doesn't sound that scary.
1: So,
0: if a hot man says, "What is your worst fear?"
1: Do you want me to give?
0: It's not Hannibal Lecter.
1: Do you want me to? Oh my God! Do you want me to give you the start?
0: Yeah. Okay.
1: So, I was about to say these are spoilers. They're not. I've only watched 10 minutes of it before I got too scared. Kieran here, our producer, he only, how long did you, because you told me last night, you said, I'm going to, because I really want to know what happens. And Kieran goes, I'll watch it for you. And I said, thank you so much, brave one. How far did you get?
3: 7 minutes.
0: Well, then you asked if Sammy, our producer, so we've got two pussies on our team. And then you asked if Sammy, our producer, could watch it. And then Sammy says, oh, but my house is a mess and I'll get scared if it's not clean when I'm watching it.
3: And
1: then he said, I'm going to watch Frozen tonight.
0: I'm going to watch Frozen tonight.
3: That's scary.
0: In fact, if I had to guess who on this team could actually get through Cape Fear, I think it's Sarah.
3: Yeah.
0: Would you watch Cape Fear, Sarah?
4: I get so scared of scary things.
0: Would be Addie, who's here, my 7-year-old.
1: Mm. No.
0: She loves like Jaws. She started watching. Oh no! I'm not going to say the thing she started watching. She started watching some hectic stuff.
1: Okay.
3: Frozen. Yeah.
1: What about Das?
4: I'd try, but I wouldn't get far, I reckon.
0: No,
3: should we have
0: no
3: a team
0: way.
3: Movie night?
1: No. It's too scary, bro.
0: Also, I don't
1: want to
0: spend my night with you all.
1: So here's what happens at the start.
0: Yeah.
1: There's a family, right? Mm-hmm. And then it cuts to a voice on the phone speaking to a woman who's alone in her house, and he's convincing her basically to end her existence, right?
0: What?
1: Yeah. And then she does that, and you find out that she's left a note and admitted to a crime that he committed, the guy on the phone, right?
0: But she admits to doing the crime.
1: But then the family, the mother of the family, she was the lawyer for the dude, and when she finds out...
0: Listening to someone else describe the show is so boring.
1: Anyway, then he's out of prison, and the woman gets terrified, and then he appears in her house.
0: But isn't she gone?
1: No. This is the lawyer. Anyway,
0: I'm so confused.
1: So I want to, Sammy, you don't woo now. You won't get through.
0: That's crazy.
1: I want to know what happens.
0: Well, watch it. You wuss.
1: I've got an easier idea.
0: What?
1: 13, 10, 16.
0: Oh my God, are we just going to get people to tell you the end of scary movies now?
1: Yes, because Carrie, I think there should be an option where you get a too scared button, but it still gives you the plot line, but takes out any of the scary bits.
0: So no jump scares. At this point, the man jumps out of the cupboard and terrifies the woman.
1: Yeah.
0: And pick back up. Oh my God, that was terrifying.
1: Yeah. Yes.
0: Bad.
1: Yes.
0: Okay.
1: Yeah.
0: 13. So now we're just going to hear from callers, tell you the rest.
1: If you are watching Cape Fear at the moment and you don't want the end ruined, tune out now, but please come back to us.
0: Don't let us lose.
1: And if you get a ratings book, tick us.
0: A show you're never going to watch.
1: Why not?
0: Because that's not good for anybody.
1: How am I going to find out the end?
0: Out of that is you.
1: How am I going to find out the end?
3: I want to know what happens, but I don't want to watch it all.
1: Yeah. 13 10 60. Tell us what happens in Cape Fear. And I'll give you $100.
0: Make it interesting because that was so good.
1: And make it interesting. I'll give you $100. Everybody else.
5: How much cash are we giving?
1: I don't know. A lot. It's a big winter blowout. 13, 10, 60. What happens in Cape Fear? Give us

0: Oh, it's a very scary Wednesday drive home. You're with Carrie and Tommy.
1: What's wrong with that?
2: I've got little Addie here at work today, and now she's telling me she wants to watch it.
3: I know. If you don't know what we're talking about, we're talking about Cape Fear, the season that is on Apple TV at the moment. It stars Javier Bardem. If you haven't got to the end of it yet, please just put a song on or something, because there are going to be spoilers, because it's too scary for me to watch, but I want to know what happened.
2: I think tomorrow we should all come in early. We should all sit in the boardroom, turn the lights off, and there should be something we have to do. We all put money in the middle, or someone gets money at the end, and you're not allowed to close your eyes. You're not allowed to make a noise, a scream, and you're not allowed to leave. It's like a sit-in.
1: Carrie, do you remember?
4: Shall I book the boardroom?
3: No, thanks.
2: Yeah, I reckon you should book it. How long is each episode?
4: An hour.
2: Let's book it for like before we come in tomorrow.
3: No, thank you.
2: Yes.
3: Carrie, do you remember when we watched...
2: I just want people to see your fear.
3: Do you remember when we watched the horror movie Us, and I left
2: Oh my God, that's screaming. You left the... You were terrible screaming. To watch that with. Yes, the whole cinema was like, shush.
3: You hate when I make noise.
2: Yeah, nah, that's true.
3: G'day, Rachel.
5: Yeah. Hey, how you going?
3: Scared. How are you?
5: Not too bad. Look, firstly, Carrie, I agree. There is nothing worse than someone else trying to talk to you about a TV show they're watching and like describe it to you.
3: Yeah.
5: I don't know about a TV show, there's usually a reason for it. It's because I don't care.
2: Yeah.
5: So I don't want to
2: talk to someone that cares.
3: Fair enough, Rachel.
5: But Tommy, there is actually a way that you can, like, you know the ending to the show without seeing it. It's called the pause button on your remote. Yeah. Pick up your phone and open Google and ask what happened.
2: I love Rachel's attitude a lot.
3: Thank you, Rachel. Very informative. Appreciate that. But it's much easier to just ask the people of Australia. G'day, Lana.
6: Hi.
3: What happens in Cape Fear?
6: Any good movie, they live happily ever after.
3: Who? All of them? They can't.
6: Whatever. Whoever. It's lame. They live happily ever after.
3: Have you seen Cape Fear?
6: No,
2: don't. Oh my God. See, everyone's too scared.
3: Okay. Should we go to Ruby? G'day, Ruby.
7: Hi.
3: Have you watched Cape Fear?
7: Yes.
3: Was it terrifying?
7: Yeah, no, you have to watch like a podcast or something like afterwards to go to sleep.
3: Yes, I agree. I call that a palate cleanser. I will put on, there's a palate cleanser I always use. It's called Ridiculousness, and it's on at all times. And it's a show, it's basically the new version of Australia's Funniest Home Videos. And I watch that for like 10 minutes because I just like.
2: You are a baby.
4: What about for tomorrow? I've booked the boardroom.
3: Yeah. No, thanks.
4: We come in, we'll watch an episode of Cape Fear.
2: Yeah. And then we'll watch
4: Ridiculousness.
2: Yeah. Come on.
3: I'll come for Ridiculousness.
2: we want to see you watch Cape Fear.
3: Ruby, so did you get through all of Cape Fear?
7: Yeah, but there's only a few episodes out and it's based on the movie.
3: Oh, okay.
2: What's the mean?
3: Because I didn't know the whole season wasn't out.
2: Oh, so no one knows how it ends.
3: Yeah, and so
2: Everyone knows how the movie ends.
3: Yeah, okay. Okay, Ruby, thank you. Have you seen the movies, Ruby?
7: Yeah, so at the end, like, there's a lot of, like, physical, like, a lot of, physical harm and stuff. Yeah. There's a lot of psychological damage in the beginning.
3: Yeah.
7: And, like, mind twisting and stuff like that. Yeah. But then there's a lot of, like, gore near the end. But,
3: Okay. Thank you, Rubes. Thank you, Rubes. G'day, Joe.
8: G'day. How you doing?
3: I'm scared, Joe. How are you?
8: Well, listen, you shouldn't be scared. Look, besides investing in some tenor for men, look, I think you should just harden up a bit because it's just about the thrill of the ride. You can do this.
3: I just don't think I can, Joe. I think I'll actually have a heart attack.
2: No, let's sit you. You've got to watch a full episode tomorrow and we'll bring you tomorrow on air how Tommy goes, and you can watch it on our socials.
4: You can wear your little GoPro on your head while you watch it.
2: Yeah. Yeah. We're going to film the whole thing and we'll see how long you last.
3: No. I will watch Ridiculousness.
2: No. Cape Fear. Face your fears.
3: Thank you for a suggestion from one of the producers that I can wear adult nappies.
2: No, that's what she was saying.
3: Oh, that's
2: put
3: what
2: on
3: tenor,
2: your tenor for
3: men. Oh, here I have been wearing Depends like an idiot.
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11: Hit 104.7, Canberra traffic. incurred in a collision on Yarra Glen at Caruthers Street, causing delays both ways. Heavy in Hume for the Monaro Highway, northbound approaching Lanyon Drive, those queues back to Mugger Lane. A bumper to bumper run in Hawker for William Hovell Drive, north approaching Drake Brockman Drive, queues back into Whitlam. 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

0: It's your Wednesday drive home with Carrie and Tommy.
1: Oh, because I'm so excited. Coming up next, it is very rare that someone gets an award-winning food and beverage photographer in their house to document.
2: Gordon Ramsay's photographer.
1: Very own. Oh. We're talking about the wonderful Sally Hulse. She came over to your house today and we're going to find out.
2: And I swore at her like Gordon would.
1: Did you?
2: I told her she was an idiot sandwich, put my hands up against her head. Nah, she was delightful.
1: You do know the little tidbit which people often miss about that idiot sandwich bit.
2: Is he actually had pieces of bread?
1: It was a sketch.
2: What?
1: Yeah,
2: was it?
1: It was a sketch. So everyone thinks that that was something Gordon said in the kitchen. That was in a sketch.
2: Oh, that's disappointing. Mm. Don't tell people that.
1: It was real. And let's see if there was more real idiot sandwiches. Up next.

0: week because you had a bit of an issue with your cooking.
1: My issue is with my cooking. It looks really unattractive. So I thought I'd make this meatball pasta.
2: Those meatballs are the worst looking things I've ever seen in my life. I don't think food should be grey.
1: It was grey, wasn't it?
2: Yeah, they were grey.
1: But the reason it's bothering me is because I wanted to bring out a...
2: Oh, my gosh. Hey, I've never seen a cookbook for grey food.
1: I wanted to bring out a cookbook. You described my meatballs as little turds.
0: Yes.
1: Yes.
0: Yes.
1: So...
0: grey little turds.
1: I think it's not my cooking that's the problem.
0: Mm.
1: I think my cooking is good.
0: So we reached out.
1: It's just my photography ability. For some reason, as you pointed out, when I get my phone out, it's like I've never taken photos before when it comes to food.
0: They're the flattest images I've ever seen.
1: So I had to remake the dish again.
0: Mm-hmm.
1: It was a bit annoying because I was told to keep it all separate. And this is a one-pan dish, so it was all needed to be made together.
0: So the person who told you to keep this separate... we reached out to award-winning food photographer Sally Holse.
1: Absolutely gorgeous woman that was at my house this morning.
0: Gordon Ramsay's food photographer when he's in the country.
1: Yeah.
0: And I've got in front of me a picture. Are these the new attempt at the meatballs?
1: What have we got there? What are we looking at?
3: We have the meatballs from last night. The meatballs.
1: So I retried to make the meatballs. Do they look any better?
0: I don't know how this is possible. They look worse. Why? It's like someone's told you, like, unless you cook it to buggery, everyone's going to get sick. What's happened?
1: Hold on. The last pick you said they looked too raw, so I cooked them.
0: No, I said
1: they
0: were grey.
1: Yeah, but everyone else said they still had pink bits in them.
0: Oh.
1: Anyway, so I made them.
0: They're all
1: falling
0: apart.
1: Yes, that's not on me. That's on the shop that made the meatballs.
0: Sorry?
1: They already came whole, like, as balls. Meatballs.
0: What are you making?
1: So... I got mince and I made the meatballs myself.
0: So what have you made this time?
1: This time I just got the meatballs pre-meatballed.
4: Hold on, didn't Darcy buy this?
1: Yeah,
4: did
1: pre-meatballed.
4: I thought she was buying the mince.
0: But hang on, what are you cooking then?
3: The least that,
1: look what
3: meatballs.
1: I did with them.
0: You just heated up food.
1: Yes, and even that I couldn't do. Anyway, so I did that last night, food prep, because that's what all the good chefs
0: Kerry,
1: do.
0: You didn't do prep. Any food prep. They came pre-rolled as meatballs.
1: Oh, yes, but that bit. I had to cut up the zucchini
0: and the
1: leek.
0: Do you remember
1: when
0: we had a producer who said they made homemade naan bread and they just heated it out of a packet? You've turned into that.
1: Okay, then I cut up the zucchini and the leek. I got peas out of the freezer.
0: What, you wanted them pre-cut as well?
1: No, I cut them. Anyway, I'm going to show you now. First of all, when it got to the plating up, I made my dish. It tasted delicious.
0: You haven't made anything.
1: I put it together. No, I had to fry off the different elements of it. Sorry, hold on. My cooking here isn't...
0: It's not cooking.
1: My cooking...
0: It's reheating.
1: That's what I'll be doing tonight when I have it for dinner. I'll reheat it. But my cooking skills aren't under the microscope here. It's my photography skills.
0: Microscope.
1: You've eaten my cooking. Don't start telling me I'm a shit
0: cook. Well, now I'm starting to wonder, have I?
1: Oh, my God.
0: But isn't it just a meatball pasta dish?
1: Yes.
0: But you didn't even make the meatballs. And the pasta comes from a packet. What have you made?
1: I've made all the other bits. The pesto.
0: You didn't make pesto. This is such a lie.
1: No, it's not. That's how
0: what
1: normal
0: have you
1: people...
0: made? Okay.
1: That's how normal people cook, right? That's why Coles gives you meatballs pre-balled. So they use them. That's why pesto comes in a jar. Not everyone like you has time to whiz up their own pesto when they've got three children chomping at the bit wanting dinner.
0: Hang on.
1: And then I didn't go get my pasta machine out to knead it through the machine to make pasta. I bought pasta from the supermarket. That's what normal people do. You're not normal.
0: You wanted to bring out a cookbook that just says go and buy pre-cooked stuff.
1: Yes, it's for busy mums like me who don't have time to knead our own dough.
0: This is one step away from, hey, buy my cookbook, and you open the first page and it just says, get HelloFresh.
1: So what I did think the cookbook could be was all my favourite recipes from...
0: from Nagi?
1: From other cooks.
0: Yeah.
1: Yeah, it could be a collection.
0: Cooks is wild.
1: Okay, this is a bad example of my cooking, but it's not the point. I want you to focus on the photography, okay?
0: Okay.
1: Mm-hmm. Okay, can I show you up next?
0: Yes, please.
1: Still with me?
0: Yeah.
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0: traffic. In Mildura, a heavy run for the Mildura Parkway north approaching the Federal Highway. It's a crawl in Cook for Coulter Drive northbound approaching Springvale Drive, traffic back to William Hovell Drive. And if you're heading to the snows just west of Tumut, the Snowy Mountains Highway closed both ways with a serious accident between Gilmore and Adelong. 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
1: Okay, we've established that I can't photograph my cooking properly, and I've made this dish, meatball pasta, and I have photographed it over the weekend, and you told me it looked like grey slop and that the meatballs look like little turds.
2: To be fair, I just didn't think, I thought you'd accidentally shot it in black and white. I didn't realise food could be that grey.
1: So we got our well-renowned food photographer, Sally Hulse, who does Gordon Ramsay's food photography. So I knew I was in safe hands and good hands to show that my cooking can actually look delicious if photographed right.
2: And then instead of deciding to cook, you got pre-rolled meatballs and packet pasta and store-bought
1: pesto. I was making a meatball pasta. I didn't say that I had gone into the village and foraged for my own food.
2: Imagine if you had.
1: I just said
2: it'd
1: that
2: be so good.
1: As a busy mum, I threw together a meal and I thought it would look better than it did. So here's the pictures.
2: Yes.
1: What have we got now to show you? I'm going to first of all show you plating up, okay, because this is the sound. This is what Sally says, how you should plate up. This is good for you to know. If you're ever wanting to present food well, this is how you're meant to plate up.
3: So anything that you're styling on the plate, whether it's pasta, meatballs, garnishes, whatever, you want to go from like, I don't know, 1 o'clock through to 7 o'clock or, you know, sort of things like that. So you don't want it to look
4: like you've dumped it on the plate.
3: No, not like you've dumped it on the plate.
1: So you meant to put it almost like from one part of the clock across to the other part of the clock.
2: Oh,
1: like
2: across in like the middle. I was thinking fill half the plate.
1: No,
2: like
1: across
2: a line.
1: The middle, like
2: we're
1: a
2: eating
1: line.
2: In lines.
1: So already she is plating up her dish and she's taking each meatball with her fingers and placing them into position. I don't have time to do that,
2: no,
1: okay?
2: No, you'd hate this.
1: Also, I'd already served my mum, not knowing that rule, and this is how me serving mine up sounded.
2: Oh my God. Cell block D, it's ready.
1: It looked like slop coming out of the
2: sounds like it's. It sounds like someone's eaten it 12 hours ago and it's come through them.
1: Let's hear it again.
2: It sounds so dodgy.
1: Anyway, then she served
2: you're not,
1: it up.
2: No one's saying that's dry. No one's like, the pasta was too dry.
1: And then I looked at hers and I looked at mine. And to be fair, I didn't think they looked that different.
5: It doesn't look that dissimilar. It's just a bit more colourful.
1: You be the judge. That's my plating up. That's my picture from the weekend. And this is Sally's. Is my issue the photography or is my issue my cooking?
2: It's absolutely your photography because, like I've said, I don't know what's wrong with you when you've taken this photo because I would understand it if it was film and you couldn't see the, like if you had to take it to a chemist and didn't get the roll back
1: store.
2: For 3 days and so didn't have time to adjust it. But the fact that you can see this photo with your own eyes and have gone, yep, that's good enough to not take any more. But yes, her photo looks absolutely stunning.
1: Does it look delicious? You'd want to eat that, wouldn't you?
2: Yeah, I would. Yeah, it's great. Yeah. Until there I found out it was pre-rolled meatballs and store-bought pesto. And
1: anyway, I asked her what it was like working for Gordon Ramsay.
2: Yes.
1: This is her thoughts.
3: If I was Gordon Ramsay right now, given you've worked with Gordon Ramsay, would I have, how many expletives would I have said to you?
6: I think you would have heard something about the meatballs for sure.
3: Yeah.
6: They need to be caramelised.
5: Oh, is that where I went wrong? Is that why they look grey?
6: Yeah.
1: Even the food photographer is now attacking my meatballs, which were pre-done. Hey, it's not my responsibility,
2: Carrie,
1: if they look like that.
2: Yes, I was going to say, to be fair, they're not your meatballs. So the problem is not your cooking.
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8: Hit 104.7, Canberra traffic. Peak hour traffic in Majura on the Majura Parkway north approaching the Federal Highway. It's busy in Black Mountain for the Glenlock to change northbound, and it's slowing in Walker William Hovell Drive out approaching Drake Brockman Drive. Want that big deal feeling? 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
16: Yuma, good afternoon. I'm Renee Bigatko. A warning for Canberrans to be aware of some high-dose MDMA pills doing the rounds. CanTest has detected two types, one containing over 200 milligrams of MDMA when a common dose is between 80 and 120. The pill testing service is urging locals to test it before you take it and know the signs of an overdose. A 45-year-old man's been charged after he allegedly broke into his neighbour's home in Canberra and strangled him early this morning. Police say the neighbour tried to lock the door after the man was yelling threats and banging on the house, but he pushed his way in, grabbed the neighbour and choked him. Bird flu has now been detected in two states, with South Australia getting a positive result from a migratory bird found on a beach there. It comes as WA has had two confirmed cases and a third that's thought to have had the H5 strain. Federal Agriculture Minister Julie Collins again assuring Australians there's no need to panic.
17: At this stage, there is no evidence of any mass mortalities. There is also currently no evidence of infection in poultry or in our agricultural production system, and there continues to be a low risk to human health.
16: The ACT government says it's not going ahead with a virtual fencing trial at this stage, as current evidence doesn't show the technology works. It's after the Greens called for a trial last year to help reduce vehicle collisions with wildlife. And one of the legends of Aussie music has made a big call, Darryl Braithwaite announcing he's retiring from live gigs. Now Canberra's Fuel Watch, fuel hike got you. VW Electric ID4, now $59,990 drive away at Lennox Volkswagen in Phillip. A litre of unleaded will set you back about $1.68, while diesel is sitting at $2 a litre.
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16: Checking sport, the Raiders have confirmed Dane Laurie will miss this Sunday's home clash against the Dragons after he copped a one-match suspension. It's as the NRL Integrity Unit has concluded its investigation into a pre-season Mad Monday incident. And the Socceroos have confirmed Matt Leckie will miss Friday's clash against Paraguay due to an injury.
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1: Do you?
2: Yes, I reckon we are going to give away some cash. 13, 10, 60. 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

0: It's your Wednesday drive home, and you're with Carrie and Tommy.
1: It is time to give away some cash.
2: Time, time,
1: O'Brien,
2: banana, banana, O'Brien, be fine, O'Brien.
1: $5,200 is nothing to sniff at. G'day, Maddie.
3: Hello, how you going?
1: Oh, we're so excited to give away some cash, Maddie. Are you ready to receive?
3: I would be very excited to receive some cash, yes.
1: When's the last time you got given some cash for nothing?
3: Probably never. Maybe like my 10th birthday or something.
4: Yeah. Do you always receive only good things? Receive cash? You receive blessings? You receive wishes?
1: Don't you receive insults?
3: Yeah.
4: No, you take an insult.
1: You receive a prison sentence, don't you?
4: You get. Oh, I feel like the word receive.
1: Ah.
4: You receive love. You receive blessings. You receive happy birthdays. Do you know what I mean?
3: I guess that's a positive way to put it. But I feel like I'm more with Tommy on this one. You could receive.
4: Well, in your case, if you get it wrong, you'll fall to your death. Yes. So you will receive a death sentence.
1: But often on the receiving end is bad.
4: To be on the receiving end of someone's wrath.
1: He farted in the corridor and I was on the receiving end of it.
4: Yeah, yes. That's true.
1: Sorry, Maddie, that would have been a better question. When have you been on the receiving end of a fart?
3: Not for a while, luckily.
1: Okay, well, let's hope we're going to give you some cash. All you have to do is Sammy here will say start, you say stop. If it's bang on 5 seconds, the cash is yours. Are you ready to play?
3: I'm ready.
0: Start.
3: Stop.
4: That felt too long.
1: Did it?
4: Yep. I think she's going to be on the receiving end of a kick up the butt.
1: You ran.
3: Oh, no.
5: Do dead bodies often fart afterwards too?
1: I think they release all of their
4: gas and
3: they
4: fluids.
3: They do, yeah.
1: Oh, they do, Maddie. Yes, yes.
3: They do.
5: A lot of dead bodies down there.
1: There is. All right. But, Maddie, we are not the keeper of the time. Let's find out how you went.
5: 6.43.
3: Oh.
1: Quick fall.
4: Yeah.
1: Was that
4: she smelled it on the way down. Oof.
1: Oof. Oof. Oof.
4: What about Sarah? Hey, Sarah.
6: Hi. How are you?
4: Good. Oh, you sound like you're unimpressed, Sarah.
6: I'm unimpressed because I haven't won anything yet.
4: Oh, no. Are you unimpressed by life normally?
6: Sometimes. It's been a bit of a hard time lately, but I'm getting through.
1: Sarah, would $5,200 help?
6: That would help immensely.
4: Okay, let's give you some cash, Sarah.
6: Say so.
4: Ready to play?
6: I'm ready. Fingers crossed.
0: Start.
6: Stop.
4: That felt good for me.
1: That
4: felt really good for me.
1: It felt on the quick side, but I don't know. I actually had a question going through my head.
4: Which was?
1: We've never asked our timekeeper, does the time start from the s in start?
4: Yeah.
1: Or is it start to start? And I guess we'll never know.
4: We will never know.
6: That makes a big difference.
4: It does, it? Sarah. It does. It does.
5: Not for Sarah.
1: Oh, how did Sarah go?
5: 6.46.
4: Oh.
3: Oh, no.
1: I reckon.
4: No. What?
1: I sometimes think you need to give a little out to the world to receive some back.
4: She sounds like she'd had a bit of a shit time.
1: Yes, but
4: sometimes
1: I wonder,
4: when you're in the middle of the shit storm, it's hard to put out anything good into the world.
1: Carrie, I agree with that, but I also think you can manifest what happens in this world by your attitude to it.
4: Oh, oh shit.
1: And I reckon walking around with, hello, hey, it's going to be hard to make anything.
4: Kylie.
7: Hello.
4: Hello.
1: Hello.
4: What's your attitude to life, Carly?
7: Sorry?
4: What's your attitude to life?
7: I've gone through some fun things in life, health, life and that, but life gives you lemons and you make lemonade, so.
1: When did you last have lemonade though, Carly?
7: If my husband made it, because he's a chef. Probably a little while ago, yeah.
4: Oh, my God. Does being married to a chef mean you just don't ever cook?
7: Well, I can't cook, so yeah.
4: Oh, but is it Kylie.
1: Kylie, I often think it would be wonderful, and then I often think of all the late nights that they wouldn't be there. Is the cooking worth the payoff for the lack of presence?
7: Sometimes no, sometimes yes, because then he leaves me alone when he's being a pain, so.
4: Yes. Yes, the longer you're together, the more you like his job.
7: Yes, exactly.
1: Kylie, are you ready to win some cash?
7: Yeah, absolutely. I'll do my best.
0: Start.
8: Stop.
4: Oh, that was so quick.
1: Awful.
4: Sorry.
1: It was so. What happened, Kylie?
7: I was counting in my head, and then I thought, "Oh, and I think it's time." And then probably went, "Yeah."
1: How, but how many did you get up to in your head?
7: Well, I thought I counted to five, but did probably you? Way not.
4: No, I reckon it was like 3.5.
5: It was closer than Sarah and Maddie.
1: Oh, was it? How did Kylie go?
5: 4.33.
1: I apologise, but oh, she's gone.
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12: In Majura, peak hour traffic on the Majura Parkway, north approaching the Federal Highway. A heavy run in Hawkeye, William Hovell Drive, out approaching Drake Brockman Drive, queues back into Whitlam. And if you're heading to the snows from Gilmore due to Adelong, a serious accident has the Snowy Mountains Highway closed both ways. 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
23: My milkshake brings all the boys to the yard.
24: Carrie and Tommy are about to go back to back.
25: To back.
24: To back.
25: My back. Lick my back. And my back.
0: God, I've got to say, Beckham family Christmases are going to get more and more interesting. There is so much going on at the moment.
12: Carrie, I thought they'd just get less and less people.
0: Yes, well, Brooklyn's now sided with his wife, so he's gone from the Christmas list.
12: Yeah.
0: He's with her family now. They're about to apparently do a tell-all, like a bit like a Keeping Up with the Kardashians. Keeping Up with the Beckhams, but not the other Beckhams.
12: Banging on with the Beckhams. Don't you say people are banging on? I didn't mean it to sound as
0: sexual.
12: Risque as
0: yes,
12: I meant it.
0: Yes.
12: Don't you say, oh, he won't stop banging on.
0: Yeah, well, Brooklyn won't stop banging on.
12: Oh, what's he banging on about?
0: But now Romeo's banging on.
12: What's he banging on about?
0: Romeo is making his acting debut. He's making his acting debut in a central queer tennis drama. It's a bit like Heated Rivalry, which was for hockey, but this is for tennis stars. He's playing a tennis prodigy whose life is upended by love. He's previously had a little go at football. He's had a little go at tennis. He's had a little go at fashion modelling, and now he's going to have a little go at acting.
12: Tennis acting.
0: Tennis acting.
12: Because you have said some of the reason you think these big shows have been successful recently, Heated Rivalry, and Off Campus was because they were written by women. Is this show also written by women?
0: That is a very, very good question. Producer Hugo, so it's a man. Directed by, it's a man.
17: We'll find out.
12: Fair enough. Sorry.
0: No one is sticking around to find out, let's be honest.
12: It was a question without notice.
0: I should have shut up. You've assumed I've read more than the top line, haven't you?
17: Pierre.
0: Is that a man or a woman?
12: Yeah, we've been scorned by France earlier in the weekend. In the week.
17: It is a man.
0: Yeah. It's called 40 Love.
17: Yeah.
0: How unoriginal.
12: What a crap name.
0: What would you call it?
12: New balls, please.
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0: It's your Wednesday Arvo edition of Carrie and Tommy.
1: Because you won't believe what I've bought.
2: Oh, God, I can't open my eyes. You've got your pants off.
1: I do, but I'm porky pigging and I have quite a long T-shirt on. No, I'm not. I've got jocks on.
2: Still, I don't want to see.
1: You won't believe what I've bought over here.
2: What have you got? What is that?
1: It's a, as you know, I've been a bit crook and they recommend getting in a steam room. And this is
2: a steam room or a sauna?
1: This is steam.
2: Okay.
1: This is a portable steam cube.
2: A portable steam cube?
1: Yeah,
2: so I didn't know there was such a thing that existed. Well, it looks like a bit like a, if you went to the beach and you were to put up one of those tents for the family.
1: Yes.
2: But a smaller version of that.
1: This is essentially that, but it's got a kettle at the bottom filling it with steam.
2: An actual kettle?
1: Yes, Carrie.
3: Just for safety, I've turned off the fire alarm in here. So if anyone wants to burn.

0: Don't burn yourself. A kettle. Yeah. Don't burn yourself.
1: What's at the bottom? The kettle.
0: Yeah, the kettle. That's, you know, you're not. Don't sit on top of the steam. What
1: the
0: are you
1: steam
0: doing?
1: Thing goes right up my Jad's cracker.
0: Is that how you're meant to steam?
1: Where's that meant to go?
2: Just sit down.
1: I can't.
0: That'll burn his butt.
1: Yeah. That's on my butthole.
0: Yeah.
1: That's on my butthole.
0: He needs that.
1: Kieran, now your hand's on my butthole. Kieran, why is everything on my butthole this segment? We talked about this and I said no butt stuff
0: so
1: in this
0: so you
1: segment.
0: Can write them off on tax
1: oh,
0: too.
1: Oh, God. that back okay. second crack wags.
0: Okay. So now you're going into the cube. Yes. That's so dangerous. What if that boiling Kieran, water spills onto you? What if the boiling water spills onto
1: know.
0: Him?
1: I don't know at this point. Okay, I'm going down onto my knees.
0: And then what's happening?
1: So now I get down here.
0: But you need to put your head under.
1: Oh, it's hot in here. It's so hot in here. It's so hot. It's almost like it's a portable steam.
3: Where's it gone?
0: I've got to take a photo of hang what I head. Can see.
1: I go, ow. Ow, my neck. Okay. Ow. It's so hot
0: oh
1: in here.
0: Oh, my God. What are you doing?
1: I'm portably steaming.
0: What?
1: But, Carrie,
0: but hold on.
1: It's
0: that's
1: for
0: steaming
1: radio.
0: Your body, not your face.
1: I know.
0: Then what's it going to go through? The steam has to go through your nose, doesn't it?
1: Okay, I'll put my nose in.
0: This is a glorified Vicks bowl. You know when you're a kid and your mum would put your head over the bowl of Vicks?
1: Yeah. But, Carrie, I thought we could do a segment on air involving this. Are you ready? So what's going to happen for you? And listeners, if you want to get involved in the first edition of this, give us a call on 131060. Let's play.

0: So what are we doing in this chat?
1: Carrie, I will give you the start of a sentence.
0: Mm-hmm. At the moment, you're just steaming your body. You realise that.
1: Okay, I need to speak on the microphone.
0: Okay.
1: But I'll give you the start of the sentence.
0: Yep.
1: And you, and then listeners, and if their suggestions are really good, we'll give them some cash because I've saved some money on this ATO deduction from my portable steam room at work. It's very hot in here. So here's the thing, Carrie. I'll give you the first half of the sentence and then you've just got to finish the sentence. Are you ready?
0: In just a normal way.
1: Or in a steamy way.
0: Oh, in a steamy
1: way. Safer on air, but steamy.
0: Okay.
1: Are you ready, Carrie?
0: Yep.
1: Okay. Let's do the first.
0: Oh my God.
2: Cleveland.
0: You farted in a steam room. In your own little hot box.
1: I promise it was a
0: zipper. You hotboxed yourself.
1: I promise it was a zipper.
0: No.
1: Zipper.
0: Oh, yeah.
1: Okay. Leroy, hit the sting.
3: Oh, steamy chat.
1: I lost my chapstick and you won't believe where I found it.
0: Tommy's butt. Oh.
1: That was good. Play the sting.
3: Oh, steamy chat.
0: Does that mean my chapstick's a tax write-off?
1: Yes.
0: Okay. Stop farting in there.
1: Sorry, I keep playing with the zip because it's so hot. And the steam thing's right up my hanus. And it's really cooking me in a way that I was not expecting.
0: I think it's cooking your brain as well. Can we go to, we got enough calls coming 13, through. 131060.
1: Give us a call if you want to be part of.
3: Oh, steamy chat.
1: And someone fix my butthole, please.
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6: If you're heading out to the snows this evening, the Snowy Mountains Highway closed both ways with a serious accident between Gilmore and Adelong. Some peak hour traffic in Majura on the Majura Parkway north towards the Federal Highway and bumper to bumper in the Molonglo Valley for the Tuggeranong Parkway north approaching the Glenlock Interchange. 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

0: you want to check out what's going on behind the scenes with the show, you can check us out on socials, Instagram, Facebook. 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
1: God, it's good to be back. Isn't I miss this kind of stuff.
2: Thanks, Carrie.
1: I missed working with a co-host that orders things from Amazon.
3: It's a portable steam box.
1: And then somehow finds a way to get them on air so he can claim them. Oh. A portable steam box. If you want the picture. So imagine you're at the beach, but you know you're in a studio, but setting up one of those little beach tents that you put the kid in. Yep, that's what Tommy's sitting in, yes. Not under, but in.
3: With a kettle.
1: It's a little box with a kettle at the bottom.
3: Yeah.
1: That's steaming up this little box.
3: Yes.
1: But he's got like a little triangular hat on, a bit like the sauna hats. You look like a, what's he look like? A gnome.
0: Like a Teletubby.
1: You look
0: thing?
1: Like a gnome.
3: Oh, yeah.
1: With okay. your head sticking out.
3: Okay.
1: Yeah.
3: Should we get stuck into the segment?
1: Mm-hmm.

0: hot in here.
1: It's getting hot in here.
0: Hey, Naomi.
2: Hey.
0: How are you?
2: I'm good. How are you?
1: Oh, my gosh, you started already. The game hasn't begun.
0: Hey, Naomi, you know the rules. I'm going to give you the start of a sentence and you have to finish it in a steamy way possible that is suitable for radio. And if you do it well enough, you will get cash. Are you ready?
2: I'm ready.
0: Okay, let's play.
3: Oh, steamy chat.
0: I asked my wife if there's anything I could do more of, and she said...
2: She said, can you put the dishes away? And looked me up and down and said, get on my bed.
0: What was the last bit? What was the last bit, Naomi?
2: What was that?
1: Have you got a kid in the back of the car?
0: What was the last bit you said?
2: Looked me up and down and said, get me on the bed.
1: Good try. Well, I'm the fact that she's given that a red hot crack with the kids in the back of the car.
0: How many kids you got in the back, Naomi?
2: I have my 1-year-old in the back. He's very distracting right now.
0: Have 50 bucks. Good on you.
2: Oh, thanks so much. I know, I did a poor job.
0: No, you were excellent. There's no wrong answers in steamy chat.
1: People can just hear you. You sound like you're straining. You almost sound like you're on the loo, but you're not. You're in a little steam tent.
0: There he is. This thing, I don't know how this thing passed any kind of safety test. There's essentially a kettle right up my...
1: Is that what they say to do, put the kettle in there?
4: You're supposed to have a chair in there, but we didn't have any chairs.
1: There's a chair in there.
0: Are you supposed to have a chair in there?
1: As well.
0: That's why it makes so much sense.
1: Tommy.
0: This thing, there's just a scalding hose of steam.
1: Your hair's getting all
4: steamy. Radio first, safety later.
0: That's true. We've always said it. G'day, Monica.
5: Hi.
0: Hey, Monica, are you ready to have some steamy chat?
5: I am.
0: Okay.
3: Oh, steamy chat.
0: The doctor said, if I want it to clear up, all I need to do is...
5: I'll leave that to you to figure out.
0: That's what the doctor... What a doctor. Doctor, how do I make this clear up? I'll leave that for you to figure out.
1: Okay, you got yourself in this mess. You get yourself out of it.
0: Still good for the bulk billing on that one, Doc?
1: Give Monica some cash.
0: Monica, have $30.
1: Now, Jai. Hey, Jai.
6: Yeah, hello. How are you?
1: What are you up to at the moment, Jai?
6: Just driving a truck at the moment.
0: Oh,
1: driving a tractor.
0: That's hot.
1: Yeah, it's hot.
0: That's hot.
1: Hotter than you in a steam room, that's for sure.
6: Yeah, definitely. It's a bit steamy in here.
0: Jai, when's... That's fair. If you farted and it caused cabin, that'll happen. Jai,
1: Had
0: when...
1: Have you farted in there yet?
0: No, I haven't, not
1: you
0: yet.
1: You said but it was hang on, zip, just, but...
0: Hey, Jai, when is the last time you participated in some steamy chat?
6: Yeah, not too long ago, actually.
0: Oh, okay.
1: Who was that with, Jai?
6: Just a friend, a bit old steamy.
0: Oh, yeah. Jai, are you ready?
6: Yep, let's go.
0: Let's play.
3: Oh, steamy chat.
0: I think I'd be happier if only I had a bigger...
6: I think you'd be happier if you have a bigger sausage on you.
0: Okay.
1: You can do better than that, Jai.
0: I think I was expecting more creativity.
1: Yeah,
0: I'm about to pass out from this, by the way.
1: Jai, have a little think. Okay, have a moment.
0: Yeah, have
1: a
0: moment.
1: Give it to you again. Be like, we're not just talking size, you know, like think of something funny.
0: Yeah. Okay, Jai, are you ready?
1: Ready, Jai?
6: Yeah, let's go. Okay.
0: I think I'd be happier if I just had a bigger...
1: tractor?
6: I think you'd be happier if you had a bigger third leg and you'd be happier.
0: We've gone with a different version of sausage.
1: You did ask for steamy chat.
0: Jai, $12. Well done.
1: Oh, Kelly.
0: It took that long to go from sausage to third leg.
1: Kelly.
7: I would hate to see their relationship if that's how they talk steamy to people.
0: Well, he said they were friends and I'm starting to look at
1: maybe
0: why. Hey, Kelly, you sound like you're equipped.
7: Very equipped.
0: Oh,
7: I'm old.
0: No, you don't sound old, Kelly.
7: Oh, thank you. Yeah. Thank you, sweetheart. Thank you.
0: No worries. Mind you, I'm a little dizzy from the heat, so I don't know if I can be trusted for anything.
1: You've now got sweat
4: on the forehead.
1: I need to post these pics of what you look like. Honestly, this is going to ruin your love life. Kimberly,
0: Have you ever had a steaming hot pipe fed right up your bum and just had a kettle put on the other end? Because that's what's happening to me at the moment. Anyway, sorry, Kelly, I'll focus.
7: Yes, focus.
0: Kelly,
7: focus.
0: Are you ready to play?
7: I'm so ready to play, baby.
3: Oh, steamy chat.
0: And the masseuse said, for an extra $5, I could get...
7: You could get a happy ending, baby. Let's go.
0: It's really literal, isn't it? It's really literal.
1: What would you... Okay, I'm going to give you that.
0: Yeah, give me one.
1: At the end of the massage, what's the line?
0: The masseuse said...
1: The masseuse said, for an extra $5, I can give you...
0: The disposable G-string you can keep. 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Carrie, that's better. Carrie, you happy?
1: I'm just happy watching you sweat in a little box.
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10: If you're heading out to the snows this evening, the Snowy Mountains Highway closed both ways with a serious accident between Gilmore and Adelong. Some peak hour traffic in Majura on the Majura Parkway north towards the Federal Highway and bumper to bumper in the Molonglo Valley for the Tuggeranong Parkway north approaching the Glenlock Interchange. 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
13: Yuma, good evening. I'm Renee Bigatko. There's calls for the ACT's corruption watchdog to investigate the government's handling of planning law changes for the Phillip Pool site. It's after the Auditor General found the pool downgrade from 50 to 25 metres lacked proper analysis. Opposition leader Mark Parton says the minister hasn't been honest.
14: He very clearly said there was a needs analysis and assessment done and there wasn't. And we need to know why that didn't occur and exactly why the timing of these changes seems to marry with the change of ownership of the site.
13: But the Integrity Commission says an investigation into corruption allegations is already underway. Police have released a face-feed image of a man who allegedly assaulted a teenage boy in Jacka earlier this month. Anyone who recognises the man or who witnessed the incident on the 12th is urged to call Crime Stoppers. The Treasurer admits today's inflation numbers are much better than expected. Headline inflation eased from 4.2% in April to 4% in May, but underlying inflation increased from 3.4% to 3.6%. Jim Chalmers says our economy remains well-placed to deal with the global turmoil.
15: We're not complacent about that. We know that there are still inflationary pressures in our economy. That's reflected in the underlying measure. But these numbers today are much better than the market expected, much better than forecast. And that's obviously a very good thing.
13: And ACT Minister Rachel Stephen-Smith has paid tribute to Julia Gillard, who became Prime Minister 16 years ago today. She says Julia helped Australia find its place as a fairer and more inclusive country.
16: Score new season NRL, AFL and rugby gear at Jersey's Megastore. Your game starts here.
13: Checking sport, Raiders second rower Simi Sasangi says he's ready to go for Sunday's home clash against the Dragons. Now he's recovered from the shoulder injury.
17: I was originally come back after the bye, but you know, after a couple good session rehab, I'm feeling confident and ready to go this weekend.
13: While the club has confirmed Dane Laurie will miss Sunday's game against the Dragons at GIO after he copped a one-match suspension. It's as the NRL Integrity Unit has concluded its investigation into a pre-season Mad Monday incident.
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13: Getting down to one overnight, mostly sunny with a top of 15 tomorrow. 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
7: What a special happy hour this is for your Wednesday evening, 24th of June. It has been in the calendars for a very long time because we've made it. Tonight is the night, one night only, Boxy on Stage, boys.
8: Yeah, sorry, yes.
9: Yeah, and we're here, and I've seen that. It's an amazing. We're at the plenary, backstage. This is unbelievable.
8: I'm just doing some makeup touch-ups, guys. I need to go and do
9: it. You better start.
8: Ha, ha, ha. Yes, God, where do we start? I can't believe we're stopping down to do this. We've got so much to arrange for this big night.
9: There's so many seats.
8: It's going to be
7: full,
8: sold-out performance.
7: Oh, very, literally after the happy hour, you're on stage, Fee, so we're going to fly through this hour, and luckily over the last few weeks, we have had some superstars on the show that have all given you wise words of advice as you perform karaoke tonight in front of thousands of people. Backstreet Boys, they're popping by later this happy hour. Jason Derulo, he wants to have a chat to you.
8: Jason Derulo.
7: Lizzo. Why don't we chuck her in the mix as well?
8: I and up my hair back. Next. Check my nails.
9: Up next, we just leave her to last because she is a superstar. You know, when you speak about superstars, Fifi Box, Olivia Rodrigo.
8: Whoa, straight to the top.
7: She's got some advice for you, Fee. On the other side of this, Olivia Rodrigo, her latest, Drop Dead across Australia.
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0: Oh, it's a great song, isn't it? Across Australia for you. Wednesday evening, Fifi, Fev and Nick. It is the happy hour. Now, Fev, you were lucky enough earlier today to catch up with superstar Olivia Rodrigo.
1: Yeah, I caught up with her last year. We've become mates. So I just thought, you know, this is a big moment for Fifi Box in her music career. It's her one night only live at the Plenary tonight. And I thought I'll give her a buzz and ask her for some advice to give to Fee. Hey, speaking of concerts, my beautiful co-host Fifi, she loves you, but tonight she is performing in front of 1,500 people at the Plenary. It's called Fifi Box, one night only. We've got a lot of Australian artists singing with her, but she can't sing. And it's, well, she actually can't sing. That's the whole point of it. She's singing karaoke and we've sold out the Plenary and we just thought maybe you could give her some words of, you know, just to pump her up a little bit, give her some words of wisdom because we thought we'd put on a concert.
2: I'm slowly piecing together this idea. It's very complicated, but it sounds cool.
1: It's cool.
2: 1,500 people is a lot of people, even for me, and I perform a lot. So that, I guess my advice, you know, whenever I go on stage, I always tell myself, don't think, just sing. Just be present. Don't be thinking. Don't be judging yourself. Don't be wondering if people are liking it. Don't be like thinking about what, how your outfit looks. Just sing. That's all you have to do.
1: Well, that could be the best advice ever because her vocals aren't very good. So that's the whole thing. It's a bit of a piss take, but it's going to be fun because everyone in the crowd is going to be singing karaoke style.
2: Oh, that's so fun. That sounds like a great vibe. I wish I could join.
1: Now, one of my favorite streamings at the moment, and you travel the world. What's your number one show at the moment?
2: Like TV show?
1: Yeah, streaming. So like mine's Off Campus and you feature a lot on that, a lot of music.
2: Oh my gosh. I haven't watched it, but I've heard that it's incredible. It's all everyone can talk about.
1: Oh my God, it's so good.
2: I have been so bad at watching shows lately. I've just been so busy, but I'm trying to catch up. Well, I'm not catch up because it's already finished airing, but I need to finish Love Story, the JFK.
1: Ah, there you go.
2: Show. So I might do that. After this call. I've got a break.
1: Well, yeah, you have been rolling out an album. We've got 3 number ones in America, number one in Australia. You have been busy. Now, speaking of my beautiful co-host, Fifi, she's got 2 daughters and her eldest daughter, Trixie, wanted to come in today, but she broke her foot playing soccer and she absolutely adores you. And she's written you a little letter that I want to read out. So it's very short. She said,
2: "Oh, please."
1: This is so cute. She said, "Dear Olivia, I love your music so much. Your new album has really made my month." Because she's had a tough month because she broke her foot. I love The Cure and Stupid Song. They're some of my most favourite songs ever. You have made the most incredible album and should be so proud. I love you so much and I hope you have a great day.
2: Oh, that's, what's her name?
1: Her name is Trixie.
2: Trixie, thank you, Trixie. That is very sweet. The Cure and Stupid Song are 2 of my favorites off of the album, so thank you. And you have similar taste as I have, so that's always good to see. That's very sweet.
1: Yeah.
2: Tell her that I hope it gets better soon.
1: Yeah, we'll let her know. Now, just back on your concerts. Now, you love pyro, confetti, glitter. When you're in Australia, when you're in Melbourne, you're on a big moon and you're cruising around. Now, Fifi with her concert, she's asking for the same stuff. She's like, I need pyro, I need glitter, I need everything.
2: Fireworks.
1: So you condone this?
2: 100%. It's a prerequisite for a great show.
1: Well, I wanted to hang upside down like you did on your album cover. Did you do that?
2: Yeah, that's real. I was just hanging on that swing for a very long time, pumping my legs super fast to try to get really high and get that shot. I had like a very distinct vision of how I wanted it to be in my head, and so we like shot it for maybe 2 hours trying to get the perfect shot.
1: So you think of that yourself and say, hey, I want to hang, or does someone?
2: Yeah. I was really inspired by, I saw a picture of like a kid on a swing or something and thought that it just really exuded so much joy and it felt like how it feels like to fall in love, where it's beautiful and joyful but also kind of scary because you might fall. And that's
1: gives you the adrenaline rush. Well, it looks bloody cool. Hey, mate, thanks. You so much for joining us again. And your album, you seem pretty sad for a girl in love, is absolutely kicking goals. And it's always a pleasure, mate. Thank you very much for joining the Fifi Fev Nick Show.
2: It's nice to see you again. I appreciate it.
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0: sing
1: yes!
0: my sweet lullabies, choking on my alibis. But it's just the price I pay. Jealousy is haunting me.
2: Calling me.
0: Yes!
2: Open up your eager
0: eyes, because I'm Mr. Brightside.
3: Wow!
0: An impromptu performance from one of our absolute favorites, and she has her new album out now. Oh, I don't like introducing you like that. I love you too much, Lizzo.
1: Doesn't it feel good to see
0: you? Yes, so good to have you back on the show, Lizzo. And I love this. I love so much about this album, and because, and you've talked a lot about this, reclaiming the word for women.
1: Yes, everybody knows I'm 100% that. So I'm the best person to reclaim it. Like, it's never, ever been like a negative term for me. It's always been kind of a term of endearment, a term of empowerment. So I thought it was, you know, only right that I named the album that.
3: Yeah. Why wouldn't you?
0: Sam, Meredith Brooks, Missy Elliott, but sampling in Don't Make Me Love You, to have Bon Jovi's Living on a Prayer and Tina's Simply the Best. Oh, genius, Lizzo. Love it.
1: Thank you. That was not intentional. I wrote the song and I thought the was really beautiful. And then like when it was time like to really talk about the song and like what samples it contained, a musicologist was like, hey, you know, this is Tina and this is Bon Jovi. And I said, well, it's only right to go to them and clear the sample with them. So I did. And I'm so honored that they cleared that for me because the song is incredible. And honestly, it wouldn't be the same without it.
0: No, it's incredible.
3: Now, Lizzo, what you just did then was incredible. That your voice is so beautiful. And the way we started this interview with you just punching out a bit of karaoke and is going straight into something we're doing. Now, the beautiful Fifi Box over here. Fifi Box, one night only. We're going to be singing karaoke songs. And then you just come on and started singing. And obviously, you heard her sing. Have you got any tips for her, please?
1: I don't. I mean, if you can sing for 4 hours straight for free, I don't think you're a diva now.
4: I think
1: you could go on a world tour.
3: Now, we're at the plenary, which tickets have gone out to our audience that listen to us, and they're pretty much sold out. Like, people are coming from everywhere. There's thousands
0: of
3: people.
0: Have to put on another show.
3: Whitney Houston's performed here. Oprah. Michelle Obama's been there. Bob Dylan. Like, this is going to be huge.
1: Wow, when are you dropping the album?
4: Don't give her that, Lizzo.
0: Lizzo, it's funny that you...
1: Y'all hyping this concert up. Y'all hyping our girl up right now, okay?
3: One night only.
0: And in the same way that you had to get permission from Bon Jovi and Tina Turner, I won't lie, in my 4 hours of karaoke 2 weeks ago, I did belt out some Lizzo. So if I've got permission to sing...
1: That makes me happy. Oh, good. That's a good one.
0: Yes. Can I say the other thing I'm loving at the moment? Now, I'm a very big Office fan. Michael Scott, my favourite character of all time. I didn't think anyone could sing Baby Back Ribs better than him. But when you released that song last week for Chili's Baby Back Ribs.
3: I want my baby back ribs.
1: I want my baby back ribs.
0: Chili's baby.
3: I got my baby back, baby back, baby back. I got my baby back, baby back.
1: You guys have Chili's?
0: No, we don't.
3: Now, when you did that ad, I've watched the ad and it is brilliant. Do you get free ribs forever?
1: I honestly deserve like a Chili's card.
0: Yes.
1: I haven't got. On the contrary, I went to Chili's, my local Chili's, and I bought baby back ribs for everyone in the restaurant.
3: Oh, that's awesome.
1: Yeah, I was like, ribs on me.
3: Baby back, ribs on me.
1: Every time there's like a Chili's mukbang on TikTok, the comments are always like, I wish I lived in America for the cheese pool alone.
4: Now, Lizzo, I've got to ask I'm a stand-up comedian. Seeing you on the roast of Kevin Hart the other week, unbelievable. What made you sign up to that? And great job, by the way.
1: You know, Kevin is he's a business partner of mine, and he's a good friend. And when they told me I was going to surprise him, he had no idea.
4: Oh, wow.
1: I was like, oh, this is going to be so fun.
0: It was. You absolutely nailed it.
1: Thank you.
3: Now, I've seen you on stage drink some tequila. Now, Fifi Box. She doesn't really drink, but I'm saying we've got a thing over here called a fire engine, which is like it's like a kid's drink, but it's got vodka in it, and it's vodka raspberry. And I want her to have a couple before she goes on. Do you think that's a good idea?
1: Wait, so drink before you go on stage?
3: Yeah.
1: I used to drink before shows, and it's not good for the vocal cords, honey.
0: But it is good for confidence.
4: Well, I think she needs more confidence than...
0: Yes. No one could shine more than you, though, Lizzo. We are just rapt. We're playing your music. Your album has dropped. We are loving it. More music from you, Lizzo. And if I add any more nights to my...
3: My
0: one night only. I'd love to have you featured.
1: You can't add more nights to a one night only.
4: Thank you. Yes.
3: Thank you.
4: You heard it from Lizzo.
1: Love you guys.
0: Thank you.
5: 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Fifi, Bev and Nick's happy hour.

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20: 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Jason Derulo joined us to give you some advice as well ahead of tonight's gig, Fee. On the other side of this, Derulo, let's have a chat to him.

0: three karaoke hits joined by superstar celebrity friends. If you want to catch up on all the action, Phoebe Fevenick on the socials. How good is this, though?
1: Jason Derulo, welcome back to Fifi, Fev and Nick. Now, Jason, you are without doubt, whenever we interview any superstars like yourself around the world, you always have the best setup for your Zoom. That backdrop is outstanding.
2: Oh, thank you so much. I appreciate that. No, you're doing a great job.
1: I love good. It. Where are you? You're at home?
2: I am home, yes.
1: That's a great room you've got there.
2: Thank you. Yes, I got a pool table, a little bar vibe. But the wall is I like this wall because it's real. So, you know, when I walk outside of my room, you kind of get like a sense of the earth and greenery.
3: Pretty much got a nightclub in his house. He's got the pool table, the bar, and then when he walks out, he's like, yeah, I'm outside.
1: Now, Jason, we are so excited because you're coming back. You're bringing your The Last Dance World Tour to Australia this September. Go to teglive.com.au. You've got to get your hands on these tickets. You are a vibe. You are going to go off, and we're just so pumped to have you back down under.
2: I'm so excited to be coming back. I mean, it's been way, way, way too long. You know, Oz has always been one of my favorite places on planet Earth. So every time I come, I had a time of my life, but bringing my show there is even more special. As you can imagine, my show is my baby, you know, so excited to be bringing it to one of my favorite places.
3: Well, I think the last time you were here, I believe, was R&B Fridays Live.
2: That's right.
3: When you rocked
0: that
3: it out.
0: That was awesome.
3: That was sick.
0: Big night.
2: Yeah, no, we had an amazing time there for sure.
1: Now, Chase, it's obviously huge news you're coming down.
3: Don't bring up your news.
1: TEGLive.com.au is going to melt down today with everyone wanting tickets.
0: Fee, don't do this. Jason Derulo.
3: He's an actual star.
1: Now, like you, Jason.
0: Oh, no.
1: I doing my own Fifi Box one night. Night only show.
0: Oh, but you can't sing, Jace.
2: Incredible. What do you do on the show?
1: I sing, Jason. I sing.
3: Karaoke.
1: So these boys don't think I can sing. I'm proving them wrong, Jason, because I have a sellout. People were clamoring for tickets. Ooh. I had to turn people away.
3: That's
1: you
3: true.
1: Know what that's like.
2: Oh, wow. Congratulations. That's incredible.
1: Thank you, Jace. And now, you sing and dance. What happened the last time I tried to sing, and it wasn't my birthday party, which was a karaoke night, I passed out. I literally fainted. Have you got any tips for when you're singing on stage and you're dancing? And
3: that was one song in.
1: You're delivering for the people. How do you do it? Because you're fit as anything.
2: Well, make sure you have your electrolytes.
1: Okay. Gatorade.
2: No, so I eat pretty healthy. I try to stay as hydrated as possible. Like between songs, I'm having coconut water. I'm having teas that have honey in it, so it's an energy boost. I'm having caffeine during the show as well. So I stay pretty pumped. I mean, it's a very very high energy show. I would say one of the highest energy shows in the world. So it takes a lot out of you for sure.
3: And you can sing, bro. You can sing. Like she can't sing. That's the whole point.
0: Fee's going to be high energy, low talent.
3: Yes.
0: What do you recommend there?
2: I mean, that's so me. Come on. I'm sure the show is amazing.
1: Well, Jace, I didn't know whether I needed to seek your approval because I am picking my song list, and I won't admit there's two Jason Derulo songs I want to sing. So I'm thinking, in my head, I see you all over me. In my head, you fulfill my destiny. In my head, you'll be screaming. Yeah.
3: We just lost Jason.
0: Wow. He's unfortunately, gone. You can hear that in his ears, which is a problem.
2: Wow. I would pay good money.
1: Thank you.
2: Not to see that.
0: Oh, yeah! Yeah! Yeah!
3: She's going to be great. We're going to be up there. She's actually going to be performing with some of Australia's premier talent who all can sing. So we'll just turn her mic off and then she can think that she is singing. Hey, I did see something about you in the news during the week, Jason, and I loved it. And I'm very scared of sharks. Now, you've got a shark in your living. As you walk into the door, you've got a shark tank. There's a live shark swimming around the floor.
2: Yes. It's a very large tank. I don't know where people got that it's a small tank, but it's actually a very, very large tank. I'm trying to figure out how to better serve aqua life, you know, on a higher level. And this is a way better living situation than they had than before.
1: Of course. How many sharks have you got?
2: Two. You know, on a higher level. And this is a way better living situation than they had than before.
1: Of course. How many sharks have you got?

0: The guest house though has some boring rooms in it.
1: Yeah, chuck them in there, and if they annoy you, just chuck them to the sharks. Perfect.
0: Yeah, that way people don't stay too long.
2: Well, James, we are so excited that you're coming back to Australia. We love you here. And the Last Dance World Tour will be here this September. For tour details, head to teglive.com.au. And I consider my Fifi Box one night only as a warm-up for all your fans. Ooh. They can come and see me first.
0: Ooh, that's an interesting warm-up.
3: Set the bar low. Jason Derulo, thank you.
0: Thank you, guys.
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11: It's been a massive happy hour getting ready for you. You're about to kick things off just after the show, the plenary, right across Australia, one of our best venues here. Thousands of people. You've been doing your makeup. You've been doing some vocal exercises. You've had celebrities hang out. How are you feeling?
12: Trying to relax.
13: Cleaning your goggles.
12: Yep.
13: Are you going to wear them? You going to wear them on
12: haven't
13: stage?
12: Haven't thought this through. How quickly can I get contact lenses? Prescription.
13: You can't wear them on stage.
12: Ah, that's a problem.
13: No one wears glasses on stage. Oh, then you won't be able to see anyone.
12: Won't be able to see the words.
11: Oh, no. Fee's going to be singing right up, face right at the monitor. Sitting down. Please, watch our socials
12: How
11: all night.
12: I not think that one through?
11: That's Fee, all right. Fev, Nick, Instagram. No. Oh, Fee, what are you going
14: to
11: do?
14: That's all right, Fee. You've got minutes to sort it out.
11: Hey, after this, the Backstreet Boys, they heard about your one night only. You should sing to them. And also, up next, get some advice for them on how to perform on stage because they do it over in Vegas. They'll join us right after this.
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0: across Australia. It is Fifi, Fev and Nick, joined by People First Bank. It's knowing you're with a bank that helps you while also helping local community groups around Australia. That's a bank that's all kinds of good. What a happy hour we have had. We are backstage at the Plenary about to kick things off for one night only. Boxy on stage with all her celebrity friends. But first,
1: the Backstreet Boys are back. Yes, brand new single, Bottle Up. Now, this is from the Paw Patrol movie, the Dino movie. Now, this is out in September, but the new single is out now, and we are joined all the way from the States by Kevin Richardson.
2: Yes.
1: Kevin!
2: Yeah. Hello.
1: How is it? Kevin, there is no better news than that in the world right now than the Backstreet Boys are back. Brand new single and written by our good mate Ed Sheeran.
2: Oh, yeah.
1: That's a handy songwriter to get on board.
2: It's not a bad partner to have.
3: I always want to know, how do those things work? Does Ed give you a call and say, I've got an idea for a song, but I think you guys would sound better singing it?
2: So, yeah, the way it happened was we got a call to our management asking if we'd be interested in doing a song on the Paw Patrol film, and that Ed Sheeran had already written and demoed it, and they sent it to us, and we loved it. And we've always wanted a chance to work with Ed in some capacity. And so, it was around the holidays we recorded it last Christmas last year.
1: Kevin, it could not be a better trio. There's Backstreet Boys, Ed Sheeran, and Paw Patrol, Chase Marshall, Skye Zuma. I mean,
4: Ryder.
1: I feel like through my kids, I've grown up on Paw Patrol now. Are you a Paw Patrol fan? It's big in your family?
2: So I have two sons. My oldest just graduated high school this week. And my youngest knows Paw Patrol and grew up on it. We had all the toys and stuff. So, yeah, we grew up with Paw Patrol in the house with him. My oldest, not so much, but my
4: like our kids don't think we're cool at all because we're not. Yeah. Now you're pretty cool, being in the Backstreet Boys. Now you're in the Paw Patrol movie. Surely you've got the coolest dad award.
2: We've got some cool points coming in on that one for sure.
4: Now, mate, you and the lads are at the Sphere in Vegas. You're doing an amazing Into the Millennium. You're there. You're rocking it out. Now, one Fifi Box over here loves to sing, but
3: no good.
4: She sang at her birthday surprise party a couple of weeks ago, and for 4 hours she just sung karaoke, lost her voice, passed out because she was singing too loud.
1: A number of your songs, actually, Kevin.
4: Yeah, there was a couple of Backstreet songs out there, Backstreet Boys songs. Now, we've organised a Fifi Box one night only. She's going to be up there singing karaoke to all our listeners. We're going to fill it up. Now, you're at the Sphere, and, you know, that's a pretty good place to perform. Got any tips for Fee for us?
2: Do you have your songs picked out ahead of time? You know what your go-tos are?
1: Well, I do.
4: She doesn't have any go-tos.
1: Are you familiar with Celine Dion's It's All Coming Back to Me Now? I also have Whitney's I Will Always Love You. Ooh. I'm going for the higher range. You know, you guys at the Sphere, I went to see Adele.
2: Celine and Whitney, that's quite, those are juggernauts.
3: Yeah.
1: Yeah. And Adele. I
2: would think more like, is Sweet Caroline big? Yes. Sweet Caroline. And you get the crowd going.
4: Yes.
2: So it's an easy breezy like that to start with and then move on to Celine and Whitney.
1: Yeah. Okay.
2: Get the crowd inside first.
1: Great tip. I'm also asking for pyro. I want one of those firewalls. What do you boys have at the Sphere?
2: Pretty much anything you can dream up in your brain, because you're surrounded by LED where you can basically take the audience
4: somewhere else. Yeah.
2: Anywhere you want to take them. Mm. If you have the budget to animate it, to hire the people to create the content, you can take the audience anywhere, and that's basically what we're doing.
1: I'm going to need that LED.
4: Yeah,
1: Kevin said.
3: Sorry.
4: Kevin, you're giving her. We actually have to lock the door so no one runs out when she sings. So we don't want any part. I'm going to put you on the spot here, Faith. Bit of Macy Gray. Like, she thinks she can nail Macy Gray. One time only for Kevin.
1: Close your eyes, Kevin, because you're going to think Macy Gray's in the room. Ready?

0: goodbye and I choke. Try to walk away and I stumble.
1: Well done.
2: Thank you.
1: What'd you think?
3: That's not bad.
0: Yeah.
3: I like how you really got into the character.
2: There we go.
3: Yeah, it's a very distinctive voice.
2: It is very mad.
4: Hers or Macy's?
2: Got another one for you, Kevin. How about this at the plenary Fifi Box one and only?
0: I don't care who you are, where you're from. Don't care what you do, as long as you love me.
3: That's a good go-to.
2: Yeah, that's good. We're going to rock out of the plenary.
1: I think Kevin wanted to say, hey, if you want to come over to the Sphere and join us on stage, you just nailed that.
2: Well, I would love to head over, Kevin. My people will be in touch with your people and we can set something up.
3: Hey, and we've got about a half a dozen Aussies on our crew. They'd make you guys feel right at home.
1: There we go.
3: Our production manager, stage manager, like a lot of people in our crew are from Australia.
2: That sounds like an invitation.
4: It does. Kevin, the Backstreet Boys are back with their latest single, Bottle Up, from Paw Patrol, the Dino movie, out 17th of September. We cannot wait for that.
1: Good luck to your son graduating tomorrow, bro.
3: Oh, thank you. Appreciate it.

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1: Why have we been doing this show for 18 months?
2: I know.
1: And yet it hits bang on 7:03 and that's the time where everyone's like, oh, I actually need to talk to you.
2: Bailey.
1: Producer Bailey, case in point, just starts walking in the studio, bang on 7:03.
3: Oh, 7:03.
2: Yeah.
3: I didn't hear that.
2: Yeah, showtime, baby.
3: It. I didn't clock it, yeah.
1: What do you need?
3: Oh, yeah, I'm looking at my phone right now. It says
1: 7:07. Yeah, what do you need? Do you want to say it on the radio?
3: Yes. Actually, no, I shouldn't.
1: Okay. Yeah, that's good. We'll let people know what's coming up on the show and then we'll come and see you. Thanks, Bailey. Love you. Drax Project. They're going to join us.
2: Yes.
1: It's going to be great fun. These Kiwi boys that just had this mega hit with This One Woke Up Late and have since gone on to, you know, open for everyone in big festivals around the world.
2: Yes.
1: They're going to do the Robbie Williams tour later this year.
2: That's so exciting.
1: Coming by and just a tick to tell you what it's like doing a band across two different countries.
2: Across the Dutch.
1: Half of them are in New Zealand, half of them are in Australia.
2: Eh, it's not that far.
1: No, it's not that far at all.
2: Dumb question. Do we need passports to go to New Zealand? No, because I thought that they got rid of them.
1: What?
2: Or is it
1: they got
2: like
1: passports?
2: If you want to be a resident, you can just be one. Like you can just live in New Zealand. Is that what it is?
1: What?
2: There's something about New Zealand that like we don't and them here. Like there's like a there's an agreement.
1: Politics correspondent
2: about visas
1: producer
2: or something.
1: K-Dot, do you know if you are from Australia, can you live in New Zealand without having to apply for residency?
4: I've heard that, but I don't know if that's legitimate or not. I know you can travel freely between the two countries without a passport.
2: I told you.
1: No, not without a passport.
4: I don't think. I think you can.
1: I think they changed it. All right, let's get the Hot 7 started and we'll bloody confirm.
2: You looked at me like I was an idiot.
5: These are the hottest 7 songs in the world right now. Turn it up. Let's get it. The Hot Hits. Hot 7 and 7.
2: Yeah, we do need a passport.
1: Thank you.
2: You don't need a visa.
4: That's the one.
1: Very different things. You're all right there? Just taking a full bite of that stuff?
4: Yeah, a bit of sweet potato, actually.
1: Good for
2: How
1: you.
2: Was it?
4: It's quite hot. I put it in the microwave for probably a minute too long.
1: This has been one of the more chaotic starts to the show. but we're about to get it going because, of course, producer Bailey wants to talk to us bang on 7:03.
2: No, no.
1: K-Dot wants to eat his dinner up bang on 7:03. Yeah,
2: everything
1: happens
2: at 7:03. It's all happening. We're in here working.
1: Yeah, exactly. Someone's got to. And someone's got to play the tunes. Malcolm Todd starts as this amazing American artist. This song was in Off Campus. It's gone Bunta. Is Bunta like a thing you're allowed to say? That's fine,
2: yeah.
1: Right?
2: Yeah, you are.
1: Thank you. Earrings, number 7, Hot 7.

0: Olivia Rodrigo, Drop Dead, is your number six in the Hot 7 at 7 here on the Hot Hits with Nick, Lauren and the pimple on Lauren's head.
1: Yeah. Yep.
0: You warned us.
1: I did.
0: But you walked it's... She's a big one.
1: And you know what? Because we're meant to have some photos taken today, and I said to Bailey, I'm sorry, there's a pimple on my forehead. He said, totally fine. We'll reschedule. And then as I left, I said, oh, maybe it's not that bad. And I got to work, and it was worse than it was when I left because I took the pimple patch off.
0: But you did hold up a mug of tea to it earlier as some sort of hot compress.
1: Hot compress. Yep.
0: What a wonderful phrase.
1: Hot compress.
0: Hot compress.
1: Yeah, I just had to do that. And then I'm just going to start massaging it before the shower later. So I learned from TikTok. I'm not going to pop it. She's not going to pop, but she will eventually. But there. You know
0: it's getting hot. Here's that. Hot Hits with Nick and Lauren. You know we're about to drop. Hot drop. Drop it. I wish you the best.
1: Thank you.
0: Have we got some really fun new music from this superstar? One of the few South Africans on the program.
1: Yes.
0: It's her, Troye Sivan, and Wiz the MC. Of course, this is Tyler. Huge hit was Water. Then she managed to follow it up with Chanel. Yeah, for me, Chanel. Also, this one, she did it again with Zara Larsson. That's all Zara Larsson singing there.
1: Yeah, but hey, Tyler nonetheless.
0: I think this might be the best song she's done since.
1: Whoa.
0: Water. It's called Is It Love? It's brand new Tyler. And you're hearing it right now.
1: Talking like that.
0: On the Hot Hits with Nick and Lauren. Tyler, Is It Love?
1: Nice guitar.
0: Oofed. Oh.

0: 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Seven songs running the country right now.
1: Number five.
2: Hey, I'm Alex Warren. Here's Fever Dream.
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0: number 5 in the Hot Hits Hot 7 at 7. Alex Warren and Fever Dream coming up. Frankenstein Rabbits.
1: What?
0: What?
2: Straight to the source. Hot off the press. The Hot Hits with Nick and Lauren.
3: Blackpink's Lisa has revealed that she actually changed her name at age 13 thanks to a fortune teller.
0: Whoa.
3: Yes.
0: What was it?
3: Well, Lisa was born Pranpriya Manol, but it wasn't until she was 13 years old that she legally changed her first name to Lalisa, which translates to one who is praised in her native tongue.
0: Lalisa. Wow.
3: Yeah. Although she eventually shortened it professionally, the initial name change came at the behest of a fortune teller. She told Vanity Fair, "I don't know about the culture here, but in Thailand, it's fun to go and see a fortune teller, darling, let me tell you. I love seeing a psychic.
0: Fun in any culture, mate."
3: The trip came after she had auditioned to join South Korean talent agency and record label YG Entertainment. Mm-hmm. And and Lisa asked a fortune teller for guidance. And the woman suggested Lisa change her name to something more auspicious. And she recalled saying, "You know what? I'll do anything."
0: Auspicious, you say?
3: Auspicious.
0: Do we feel like Lisa is auspicious?
3: Mm.
0: How many auspices do you find around Lisa?
3: Not a ton.
0: Thank Bailey. Right. Next story.
3: Kylie Minogue.
0: Who?
3: She's been seen filming a new movie. It's called Tangled Up in Blue in the Welsh seaside town of Porthcawl. Probably not how you say it. It's probably like that.
0: Holy
3: Jesus. No, they do, though.
0: Is that Welsh?
3: Welsh. It can't be. Tangled. They have their own, like, accent and language.
0: I love their own language. I love watching videos of people speaking Welsh.
3: That one town. Have you seen?
0: Oh, it's like, yeah, it's like 75 letters long.
3: Yeah. She's filming this alongside Quentin Tarantino.
0: What the? This woman and her side quest.
3: I know. They were spotted laughing and holding hands while filming a post-funeral scene, okay, while shooting the movie. The filmmaker is Jamie Adams. So it's not even a Tarantino film. He's just in it.
0: As an actor?
3: Yeah.
0: Is that usual for him?
3: He does a cameo in his own films, but he's not like a...
0: Bizarre.
4: I think he works on other films, though.
3: Yeah.
0: Oh, okay, but he's like not a producer.
3: Yeah, he could be producing.
0: Well, because famously he only wants to direct 10 films, right?
3: Yes, but then he keeps having loopholes. Like now he's saying that Kill Bill Volume 1 and 2 are one. Things like that, he's so that he's trying to...
0: And he can just produce a million films as well, where he's really the director. Like, you're not going to say no to advice from Tarantino.
3: Yeah, but he wouldn't be directing every day.
0: What's the difference between a director and a producer?
3: A director is on there going, "Now, when you come on here, I'd love for you to step up and kiss him like this." Mm. They're directing the scenes, whereas a producer is like getting it all, like what Karen does for us, behind the scenes stuff.
0: Send emails.
4: Yeah, emails and make coffees. Yeah.
3: Getting, you know, casting stuff, all that jazz.
0: Who's Karen cast?
3: Our interviews.
0: A fishing line.
4: Yeah. There was something like that, yeah.
3: You'd be a great fisherman.
4: I'm an awful fisherman.
3: Are you a fish of them?
4: I'm not a fish of them. I just cannot catch fish.
3: It is sad catching a fish, but it's kind of fun.
0: Oh, it's great fun.
4: Oh, it's great.
3: Yeah.
0: Except if you're on a trawler in Fiji for 8 hours with your brother-in-law who wants to show his macho by catching the only fish of the day. That's not fun.
3: That's not fun.
0: No.
3: It does turn into a competition.
0: Absolutely.
3: Charlie XCX and Madonna were seated next to each other at the Saint Laurent Menswear Spring Summer 2027 fashion show.
0: Yeah.
3: Footage emerged of Charlie and Madonna smoking cigarettes.
0: What?
3: And chatting with other stars in attendance, such as actor Connor Story, who we love. He was sitting with him.
0: He loves a dart.
3: Oh, does he?
0: Every pap shot I've seen of him, dart in hand.
3: He's a dart guy.
0: Smoking bad.
3: Think of not only your lungs, but the stench of you. Smoking bad.
0: And on that note...
3: Back in May, fans speculated that Madonna and Charlie were at odds because Madonna had responded to Charlie declaring that the dance floor is dead. Do you remember? On her rock music single.
0: Yeah, that's right.
3: And then Madonna said, "If your dance floor feels dead, maybe you're playing the wrong music." But they're sitting next to each other at the fashion show.
0: It's all just fun and games, guys. It's all just shenanigans.
3: Yes.
0: Smoking bad.
3: Smoking terrible.
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0: Olivia Dean, Baby Steps. Tonight's number 4 in the Hot Hits, Hot 7 at 7. I feel very awkward playing that.
1: Why?
0: Because look who's next in the countdown.
1: Oh.
0: Yeah.
1: Not confirmed.
0: Heavily alluded.
1: Heavily alluded.
0: Former romance between these two.
1: Yes.
0: Mm. Currently doing the London leg of his huge world tour that's coming to Australia later this year.
1: Did you see he's been running to his shows?
0: Of course he has. Classic has.
1: Yeah.
0: What a city to
1: just
0: run.
1: Just loves to run. Well. I saw someone the other day because he doesn't love to stop for photos because if he stops for one, he has to stop for many. And he's so polite. This chick was like, hey, can I grab a photo? He's like, just not right now if you don't mind, and just kept running.
0: Amazing.
1: I reckon he runs just to keep, just so he
0: stop
1: runs.
0: Stop having to do that. Yeah. Yeah. Shania Twain's opening this leg as well.
1: Yes, she is.
0: She sounds fabulous on stage. I couldn't work out who it was the first 10 seconds of a story I saw from someone earlier today who might be at the show. And I was like, I don't know who that is. And then I realised it was Shania Twain. She looks so good.
1: She looks incredible. Someone posted an unflattering vocal set of hers on the show.
0: What I saw last night was absolutely unbelievable.
1: You're Still the One. But it sounded like she was out of breath because I reckon she'd been like running and stuff and then was singing You're Still the One.
0: Yeah. Oh, that's like, a hard song.
1: Let my girl breathe,
0: in a stadium.
1: Man.
0: Speaking of breathing, let's breathe through this, shall we? Oh, Jesus, speaking of breathing.
1: Push my cough button. Did you hear it?
0: I've heard every second of it. Harry Styles, Dance No More. Tonight's number 3 in the Hot 7.

0: Number two in the Hot 7 at 7 at the Hot Hits for Nick and Lauren, BB Rex, a New Religion. She, last night, performed on Love Island USA. Producer Kate Osh,
1: spoilers.
0: Love Island. Oh, that's not a spoiler.
1: Well, I haven't seen that episode yet.
0: What? BB Rex is performing a song as a spoiler?
1: Yeah, but they're probably going to revolve the whole episode around this big celebrities coming.
2: No, they won't. I mean, I've never watched a second of Love Island in my life, but I think it'll be like, hey, we're having a party. BB Rex is here.
0: She's just there. Does everyone remember when Killing Heidi performed in the Big Brother house? Is that a memory anyone else has?
2: I actually don't remember that, and I was a massive consumer of Big Brother back in the day.
0: It's a distinct memory I have. That it was Friday Night Games, and I think to open it, they brought in Killing Heidi. Ah, the memories.
3: Googling as we speak, Nick Kelly. I'll be 2002.
2: Yeah, that. Oh, God, that was the OG.
0: Hot Hits, Hot 7, at 7. How do I remember that then? Because I was 7. Memories from 7.
3: They were brought into the house as a special surprise to a special surprise guest to perform a housemate's birthday party. You were right.
0: That's a bit of fun.
3: Look at you.
2: What's
3: go.
2: What's your first memory?
0: Sitting on the back steps at our first house, putting my gumboots on.
2: Cute. Karen, yeah. What's your first memory?
3: Being on my nana's knee as she pretended to be a horse and I was rocking up and down.
0: Aww. No, I'm going to actually die.
3: Yeah.
2: That's really cute.
0: That's so cute. What's yours?
2: I have a memory from being in my cot and there was a spider in my room and I remember screaming. But I wonder, because you know how they say that memories are just you remembering the last time you remembered the memory?
0: Yeah.
2: It's not a real memory anymore. Like it's just a...
3: Okay.
2: So I don't know if
0: it's
2: that's real.
0: It's an impression, if you will.
2: But I remember being in at creche.
0: What the hell's creche?
2: At daycare.
0: Oh, creche.
2: Yeah, creche.
0: Good chat, everybody.
2: Hey, it's important to keep these memories alive.
0: So true. Keep the memory alive. Always said this.
3: Are they real memories, though?
0: Or are they memories of memories?
2: The real question.
0: Yeah, man.
2: Leave you with Speed Demon, Justin Bieber.
0: Number one.

0: from Justin Bieber, Hot Hits, Hot 7 at 7 is done because that was the biggest song.
1: Huge.
0: Huge news for you today.
1: Oh, my gosh. Guys, everyone relax. Elizabeth Banks, who I adore, she is going to be playing Miss Frizzle in the live-action Magic School Bus.
2: Please let this be a normal field trip.
3: With a frizz? No way!
4: Cruising on down Main Street, you relaxed and feeling good.
1: It's so exciting.
0: That's awesome.
1: Now, I just wonder what adventure they're going to go on. Because I hope it's the human body. Right?
0: Oh, yes, yes,
1: unless
0: yes.
1: Unless it's many different ones like they do. Maybe they go, yeah, because in the, you know, they've got to go in somewhere and come out the other end in the human body. But I'd love to know. Maybe it's going to be human body part as one part and then it'll be space as another part and then an undersea thing. Or will it just be the classroom?
0: Wait, so will it be a TV show?
1: No, it's a movie.
0: Movie.
1: I think. Yep. Movie. Yep.
0: This is research in action.
1: Have you guys ever watched it?
0: Nope.
5: I remember watching bits as a child, yes.
0: I remember the shorts, but I was never interested in it. I was more interested in Arthur.
1: I loved Arthur.
0: Yeah. Arthur was great. I should redo Arthur. Every day when you're walking down the street.
1: That's not how it goes.
0: The people that you meet and get along with each other. Listen to your heart.
5: That's the one. I'm not sure about the accent.
1: What about, no, you can't do the accent. What about Hey Arnold?
0: Yeah, I liked Hey Arnold.
1: Hey Arnold.
0: Cat Dog.
1: Good.
0: Cat Dog.
5: Cat Dog's good. Yeah.
1: Cat Dog. Did you guys, were you guys ever a fan of Cow Chicken? Cow and Chicken, it was Cartoon Network.
0: Not across its work.
5: No, not across its work either. I didn't have pay TV.
0: Y'all watch Tracy McBean?
5: Yeah, Tracy McBean.
1: No.
0: The famous inventor.
1: Angela Anaconda?
0: Of course.
5: Yes, yeah, yeah.
0: Nanette Manoir.
1: Freaked me out a little bit.
5: Soup opera?
0: Somebody! Second. And what was our fun fact about soup opera? They only made like 24 episodes.
5: Yeah, there was, I don't know. They only made 26 episodes. There was only two seasons of 13.
0: And it was French.
1: And I always thought it was the same episode over and over again.
0: No, it was all a different fruit.
1: Oh, your worst nightmare.
0: Personal nightmare. Scary
1: for
6: me. The Hot Hits with Nick and Lauren. 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

0: trees. 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
1: Yes.
0: Also, we've told anyone we're on a break from tomorrow. Tomorrow's our last day for 2 weeks.
1: Tomorrow's our last day for 2 weeks.
2: No, you guys are still going to come in and do the show on Saturday.
0: Saturday of course.
1: I won't be here. When am I going to be here? I'm moving house, Herod.
2: Yeah, we'll figure it out.
0: We'll figure it out then. There'll be a show.
1: Okay.
0: See what it looks like.
3: Damn, nature, you scary.
4: Damn, nature, you scary.
0: Scary story about nature.
1: Now, yes, Carrot has sent this through. It says on the run sheet, Frankenstein rabbits. I've not read this story yet, so we'll be all learning about the Frankenstein rabbits together.
0: Love this.
1: Reports of rabbits appearing as grotesque horned creatures with black tentacle-like growths sprouting from their heads are on the rise. That does seem quite concerning. Americans in Wisconsin and New York have shared images online of the creatures in recent months, likening them to something that escaped from a horror movie. Petica Gardo, who is a cattle seller in New York, spotted one of the rabbits and he posted on Facebook saying, made eye contact with this rabbit and immediately regretted it.
0: Oh, God.
1: Oh, I see it.
0: It's got horns.
1: That rabbit's got horns. Similar sightings have been reported in Wisconsin where Stephanie Griffith said she received a call from her daughter who told her, Mum, I saw one of those tentacle-faced bunnies today. The rabbits are infected by the cottontail papillomavirus. Oh, no. Also known as Shope papillomavirus, which causes cancerous lesions resembling horns typically on the near the animal's head.
0: That's very sad, actually. Can you see the read more on this article to terrifying zombie squirrels with oozing flesh pods on their bodies invade US backyards? What is going on?
1: Well, we need Dr. Carl. Or something.
0: That's our answer to everything.
1: I don't have any answers for you, Nick Kelly.
0: That's our answer to everything.
1: I don't want a squirrel with sores on its body.
0: Dr. Harry can probably help out here as well.
1: Is he still with us?
0: Yeah, he's
1: okay, good.
0: He's still working. He's still on that
1: show. Is he really?
2: He's still on Better Homes and Gardens.
1: Hey!
0: Oh, God, that's our boy. Damn, nature, you scary.
1: That is quite frightening. I don't like that at all, actually.
0: He's Gracie.
5: Hey, this is Gracie.

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14: Nick and Lauren.
15: All right, we're going to have ticket blitz to Sienna Spyro tickets.
14: Yeah, but you have to register.
15: Yeah, thehothits.com.au. I would do it in the next 4 to 5 minutes.
14: Yes. Massive news, everyone.
15: Yeah, huge. Ready?
14: Adele is said to be recording new music in London.
15: Finally.
14: 2 years after she took a big break. She's done with Vegas.
15: 2 years.
14: Isn't she?
15: Yeah, Vegas is done.
14: So she has come back to her hometown to work on music. She last released new music in 2021 with her album titled 30, which featured one of my favourite Adele songs, Easy On Me. Honestly, that song speaks to my soul.
15: It's just a perfect song. Was this the first single?
14: Yes.
15: Yeah.
14: Yep.
15: Oh, I remember when this came out. I remember exactly where I was. I was driving in Wyong on the Central Coast.
14: Really?
15: And I was doing that because It was the first time we were allowed out of the house for reasons.
14: Wow, lucky you.
15: For no reasons.
14: Because I lived in Melbourne and I remember crying to this in the shower.
15: Forgot about.
14: Because I wasn't allowed to leave my house.
15: Forgot that we don't mention the time.
14: So it was nice that you're on a little road trip.
15: No, it wasn't a road trip.
14: That
15: sounds
14: lovely.
15: We did an outside broadcast.
14: I could go 5 kilometres in my home for an outdoor coffee and meet up with one friend if I felt like it. But actually, I just had to go home again and cry. So I hope you enjoyed your road trip.
15: I'm not laughing at you. I'm just laughing at the juxta here. It wasn't a road trip. We decided that we would do an outside broad.
14: That was nice. You got to have friends.
15: You had friends? Speedy decided we should do all of our shifts on the radio that week from the car.
9: That's a very Speedy idea. It's a guy we used to work with.
15: We still work with.
9: Yeah,
15: yes, runs Perth operation.
9: That's very true. That is a very Speedy idea.
15: Yeah. So we.
9: Well, it's funny.
14: Did you have a permit to be in that car and drive on the road?
15: Well, the whole point was you didn't need one anymore at that point. But then it went back the other way.
14: Eventually. And I was happy about it. I was really happy.
15: You should see the furrowed brow.
14: And my.
15: To my north, presently, Australia. Right, cool.
14: Anyway, Adele's coming back.
15: New music. Can't wait for that one. Hopefully no global pandemic shuts down cities.
14: God, please.
15: God. Dan Andrews. Hope he's well. Tobias,
14: I do hope
15: stay with me through the night on the hot hit.

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0: Voice of a new generation, this woman.
4: Oh my God, the talent. She has more talent in her pinky finger than I have in my whole brain and life.
0: That pimple's got some...
4: Oh, you just said it was looking... It looked better before.
0: It does look better. But it's just really easy to target.
4: I know, because it's right in the centre of my
0: literally
4: forehead.
0: Literally looks like a target on a bullseye, guys. Should we give away a bunch of free tickets? We have a ticket blitz tonight.
4: All right, so we got three doubles to give away.
0: Three doubles,
4: is that right?
0: And then we're done.
4: All right, done.
0: Done. It's the final night.
4: Okay.
0: Who are you thinking? We've got a bunch of people on standby who registered at thehothits.com.au.
4: Get into my little zen brain and I'm going to just pick a name off the top of my head and it's going to be Leah. Leah.
5: Oh, my gosh.
4: Hi. You're going to go see Sienna Spyro.
5: Thank you so much.
0: Yay.
5: Oh, my gosh. I'm at netball training. Guys, I won.
4: Is it just you at netball training?
5: Oh, no.
4: Okay.
5: I have to walk away.
4: Oh, okay.
0: What
4: oh.
0: position do you play?
5: Sorry?
0: What position do you play?
5: Wing attack centre.
4: Nice.
0: Wow. That's a strong position.
4: I'm not allowed to play netball. I'm too competitive. Leah, who are you going to take with you?
5: Probably my partner.
4: Yeah.
0: Cute.
4: Yep. Little date night. Yeah.
0: Little date
4: Love
0: night.
4: Love it.
0: Leah, you enjoy. Have fun. Congrats.
5: Thank you so much. Bye.
0: Pleasure, treasure. Can I pick the next one?
4: You absolutely can.
0: Okay, because, okay, I'm thinking.
4: Yeah.
0: It's giving like. Brooke.
4: Brooke?
6: Hello?
4: Hello?
0: You're going.
6: Oh, cool. Thank you so much.
0: That's right.
4: You're welcome.
6: I was like, zoomed out then. I didn't realise you said my name.
4: Yeah.
0: Yeah. Yep. I just slowed down my personal spinning machine.
4: Yes.
0: And it landed on Brooke.
4: Yeah.
0: Who are we taking?
6: My partner as well, probably.
4: Yeah, nice. It's a good date night thing,
0: oh,
4: I think.
0: Oh, but I'm going to hate it because it's going to be all these loved up couples hand in hand.
4: I'll hold your hand.
0: Oh, thanks, duh.
4: As long as, yeah, okay.
0: No, what, as long as you're not partnered up by that point? We can all hold hands together. Yes. Does that sound good, Brooke?
6: Sounds good to me.
4: Love
0: Exceptional.
4: It.
0: Exceptional. Good on you. And right. One final winner of these Sienna Spyro tickets. Who's that going to be?
4: I'm going to say Abby.
6: Oh, my God.
4: Abby?
6: Oh.
4: Hi.
0: Oh, hello.
6: Hello.
0: Hi.
6: Hi.
4: Are you all right?
6: Yes.
4: You're a big Sienna fan? Oh,
6: I am.
4: Oh, I'm so excited for you. Well, you're going to go see her. You've got the tickets.
6: Oh, my God. Oh, my God. Oh, my God. Thank you so much.
4: You're so welcome.
0: I feel bad for leaving you until the end.
4: No, kept her on her seat.
0: Oh.
6: Oh, my God. Thank you so much.
4: Who are you going to take with you?
6: I don't even know yet. I just want to go.
4: Oh, well, duh, you're going and you're going to have an excellent time.
6: Thank you so much.
4: You're welcome.
0: Absolute pleasure, Abby. I love when fans are this passionate and really want to be there. You deserve these tickets, okay?
6: Exciting.
4: Good stuff.
0: Good chemistry off the charts.
4: She's excited.
0: Oh, man. That's awesome. I love that stuff.
4: Yeah.
0: That is the final Sienna Spyro tickets. We're going to take a break for a couple of weeks. When we come back, we've got some huge names lined up to get you in to go and see live.
4: Can I guess?
0: I don't know if we can say...
4: Can I say what one rhymes with?
0: Yeah.
4: A host on me own. Is that right? Take your shoes off.
0: Yeah, sure. Probably. I don't know if they're first week back, but they're going to be on.
4: They'll be eventually.
0: We have sent you to see some of the biggest stars on the planet live. This is the Hot Hits with Nick and Lauren. Stand by. Kiwi legends Drax Project did at Hot Hits HQ after Sabrina House Tour.

0: Girls and American Girls on the Hot Hits. It is Nick and Lauren and the Kiwi boys, Drax Project. This song, man, had a chokehold on us in 2019.
1: Oh, woke my up God. Late. Did it ever.
0: Them and Hailey Steinfeld. Of course, they've had plenty of smashes since then. They've toured with the likes of Camila Cabello, Ed Sheeran.
1: They're going to be on tour with Robbie Williams.
0: Yep.
1: Why do you look at me like that?
0: I just thought you had more to say.
1: No, that says enough.
0: You know what? We should bring in two more boys to this conversation. Okay. The chemistry is going to be off the charts, man. You're not helping me.
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0: It is one half, the better half, I say, the Sam and Ben half of Drax Project.
3: Thank you.
4: Hey, what's up?
0: So good to have you guys here. Now, you're the Australian contingent.
3: We are indeed.
0: Yeah. How is that doing a band across two different countries? I know they're very close countries, but how is it?
3: It's actually worked, like, surprisingly fine. It took a little bit of getting used to, but I think, yeah, at the moment, it's working well. And I think also, like, because the other guys, they've been in dad mode for a little while.
0: Yeah.
3: It's given them a little bit of space. So, yeah.
1: So, yeah. So you guys are the ones building up your frequent flyers points, I imagine, then, too.
3: Oh, they do come over
1: okay.
3: here a bit.
1: All right.
3: Yeah, it's not all one-sided.
1: Okay, good.
3: Yeah. But, yeah.
0: But you guys are living your party lives, I presume, then. I presume you're doing the opposite of dadding.
3: Mm. Yeah, neither of us are dads, so,
0: yeah.
3: Yeah, we've been hanging out. That's as far as I'm going to take that.
0: You've obviously been doing a lot. We'll talk about the Drax Project stuff in a second, but I know you guys have been writing and producing with a lot of other people as well, really immersing yourselves in the kind of Australian songwriter community. The names down here, I mean, Oliver Cronin, Charlie, Panya, Ruby Jackson, there's some great names that you guys have been hanging out and making tunes with as well.
3: Yeah, it's been cool, like, meeting new people. The music scene in New Zealand, whilst it's, like, amazing and there's heaps of really, like, amazing music that does come out of New Zealand, I think it's pretty small, so we don't meet that many new people or people that we hadn't heard of before in New Zealand. So it's been cool to be over here and being able to work with different people and try some different things. It's been real dope. Mm.
0: Yay, new friends.
1: Yes.
5: New friends, yes.
0: I love this. Let's talk about the records for a second. So 24/7 is the one we're going to play on the radio tonight. An absolute belter.
5: Thank you so much.
0: Like, when I first heard it, I was like, Jesus Christ, where has this been? Where's this been going on? Tell us about this song, because, yeah, it feels like a real nice step of confidence and energy for you guys.
5: Oh, thanks. We actually wrote the song. We're on tour in Europe. Last year?
3: Yep, May last year,
5: in this tiny little Dutch town called Vinkeveen.
1: Oh.
0: Shout out Vinkeveen.
5: Shout out Vinkeveen.
3: What's in the water? It's this crazy town with all of these, like, strips of land that go out into this big lake. It's
5: like
3: very
5: unique.
3: Like,
5: everyone who lives there has a boat, and that's, like, the, like...
3: That's how they get around.
1: Main wow. Transport.
3: Yeah.
5: It's very random that we were there, but it was, like, the only...
0: Whoa, I'm looking at it now.
3: Yeah, it's crazy.
0: That's just... like streets, but they're on the water.
5: Yeah. It's so bizarre. It was the only stop on the tour that we had any days off. And it was the first time that we were like in an Airbnb like together and actually had some time. And we like checked in and then I don't know why, but we had this like quite intense like pep talk just with like all of us and our management and stuff. And we got real
3: positive,
5: fired up.
3: Real positive.
5: Yeah. And our management left and then we just wrote the song pretty much. Sean had like the first verse and the chords down already. And we were like, that's cool. And then we just...
3: It was quite a different feel. It was like slower and it was on piano and
5: yeah,
3: quite a different vibe. And then we decided that we wanted to take it more towards like a live version of Latch.
0: Hell yeah.
3: So okay. That's kind of like...
5: That was the inspo.
3: That was the inspo for this 6/8 sort of...
0: That's thing. Exactly how it feels.
1: Yeah.
5: Fantastic.
1: When you're making right. music, are you always taking into account the live component? Like, are you thinking, how will this look on stage? How are we going to...
3: Way more now.
5: Yeah. Now, we didn't for a long time. We were kind of like, oh, we'll just figure it out.
1: Yeah.
5: And then, I don't know, we released a live album and then that was quite well received by like people who listened to our music. I don't know, we've just been shying away from it for no real reason.
1: Yeah.
5: So now we're like kind of making a point of to prioritize that.
1: Well, you've got fireworks coming out of saxophones and things like that.
5: Exactly right.
0: Well, I think we need to unpack those saxophones with fireworks coming out of them even more.
1: Yeah, I want to know how that works.
0: Yeah,
1: please.
0: All right, we'll find out. Drax Project are hanging out on the Hot Hits and their new song is 24/7. Let me know when you get it.

0: The Hot Hits with Nick and Lauren, and Drax Project is still hanging out.
1: Yep.
0: The Kiwi boys that have opened for the likes of Ed Sheeran, Christina Aguilera, Camila Cabello, the list goes on.
1: Insane.
0: And made huge hits. Half Kiwi, half Australian. Well, actually, they're all Kiwi.
1: No, they're all Kiwi, but two of them live here now.
0: Thank you.
1: Yeah.
0: That's really helpful.
1: Earlier in the show, I didn't think you needed a passport to go there, but apparently
0: yeah, that was the whole thing, wasn't it? We were just talking to the boys about the fact they have saxophones on stage that have fireworks coming out of them. How does that logistically work? Let's find out. You're not helping me get over
2: you. Hey, we're Drax Project on the Hot Hits with Nick and Lauren.
0: Explain how that actually works, fireworks in a saxophone.
3: Technically, it is a new step for humanity.
1: Yeah.
3: No, there's a remote. It's wireless. There's like a... It's cold sparks, so it's not...
0: Gotcha. Okay.
3: It's not actually... I mean, it's basically, if you stood in front of it, it'd be like getting pelted with sand, but it's not going to burn you.
1: No. Okay.
0: Getting pelted with sand.
1: Yeah. Sound that
4: enjoyable. We all know what that feels like.
3: I have been before. I got in the wrong spot, so, yeah.
4: That's cool. Our tour manager loves it. He gets to stand side of stage with the remote. And it's just literally just firework just like shoved down the bell of the saxophone.
1: It's not like a purpose-built saxophone.
3: There's a bracket that is built for it.
4: That's true. Yeah, there is a little bracket, but it's like... in the thing. And there's been a few gigs that we've done it like maybe 4 or 5 times, and there was one where we couldn't do a test run. Like, our lighting guy, Dylan, was with us. He's like, I've only got one of them. We're like, we'll just do it and hope that it works. And then we were like coming up to it, like, oh, is it going to work? I don't know. And Sean's like facing us. We're like, turn around. What are you doing? Like, he's like, oh.
0: That's so stressful.
4: It is stressful.
3: Yeah, real stressful.
4: Also, like, we haven't told anyone we're going to do this, so if it doesn't work, we'll just be playing. Like,
1: yeah.
3: I think it was like all lights went down, though, so it would have been really funny if it didn't happen, because then everything goes dark and nothing happens.
1: Anticlimactic.
0: Yeah. I kind of live for that stuff, though.
1: Yeah.
4: Oh, yeah.
0: I think I brought this show up about 10 times in the last 2 weeks, but when we went to the Katy Perry show and everything broke and everything stopped working at the very start
1: like
0: of the show.
1: Like a fever dream. Oh, really? Thing.
0: One of the best things.
1: Bizarre.
0: One of the weirdest things we've ever seen.
1: Yeah.
3: Did she, like, how'd she deal with it?
0: She hadn't actually come out yet. So, like, they played the opening sequence and then it errored out about 2 minutes in. And then they waited, like, 10 minutes and she had to restart it.
1: It was weird. It was, that whole thing was just the strangest experience of my life.
3: We live for that stuff. We love it when things go haywire.
1: Yeah.
3: Because
1: it's,
3: like...
4: To a point.
3: To a point. Yeah. But we haven't really had anything go so crazy wrong that it's been, like, really bad on stage.
0: What's the kind of irksome memory you have of one gig in your time?
3: Ben had a, like, completely non-existent guitar solo one time. Was that the Camila tour?
4: In Amsterdam, opening up for Camila Cabello. Well, mate, it was a really good friend of ours who's, like, one of the best guitarists, like...
3: His name's Ashton Sellers.
4: He's world-class guy. Yeah. He was in the crowd, and, like, we're playing a song, and Sean's like, everybody give it up for Ben O'Leary on guitar! And I, like, put a pedal, like, press one of my pedals... stood on it too hard and I pulled the power out of the back of it. So I just like coming ripping and then I can't hear anything.
3: And we're just looking at him like,
4: I'm just like,
0: nothing there.
4: I can't hear this. It's like, but is it just me? Like, can other people still hear that? And Sean like turns up his synth and was like, oh no. And then like someone. Yeah, it was terrible.
1: Oh, that's pretty bad.
0: For people who haven't seen the live show, I mean, there's plenty of chances to see it, but there's one particularly exciting as I look at the press release again. You guys are opening for Robbie Williams for 2 dates in New Zealand in November.
3: We are indeed, yeah.
0: Yes. That's got to be
1: exciting.
0: Bucket list.
3: Yeah. I was talking to the guys about it last week and I was like, I remember being like 6 or 7 years old watching Top of the Pops and then there's
4: Top of the Pops.
3: And also like the video of him like ripping all his skin off and stuff.
1: Very familiar.
3: That was like formative. So I'm going to ask him, you know, did you really do that?
1: I need
3: to know the secrets.
4: Yeah.
3: Well, apparently he does come in on a wire.
1: Oh, like, he's doing pink stuff. Like pink.
0: Yeah.
3: Yeah.
0: You guys ever been to a pink show?
4: Nah.
1: That's something you have to see once.
0: Yes.
1: Yeah. And once only.
4: Just one and done.
1: Like, it's amazing, but it's like, oh, she's flying.
0: Yeah, she's flying again. Oh, cool.
1: Again.
0: Where is she now?
4: Right.
0: Oh, she's
1: the whole thing is her above me.
0: We have been privy to hearing a few of the things that are coming from you guys later on this year. All we can say is...
1: Oh, you played us 2 songs. One made me literally cry. It's so beautiful. and the other had us going, yeah, yeah, yeah, yeah, yeah, like that.
0: The diversity
1: so,
0: of man.
1: Yeah. Well, you've done it all.
3: Yeah, we're trying to really create a bit of dynamic between the throughout the set. So, yeah.
0: Juxtaposition. Well, we're very excited to see what's still to come for you guys. Thank you so much for coming in, boys. Appreciate it.
3: Thanks for having us.
0: Drax Project on the Hot Hits. Now Dave and Thames and Rain Dance.
5: Let's get the party started. See you at the bar. You was hardly talking. That's when I knew that your heart was scarring. Friends to lovers need a part to star in. Like, wait, babe, let me.

0: Oliver Cronin, 7,500 miles on the hot hits with Nick and Lauren.
1: And now it's time for Bailey's Corner.
0: Oh, yes. MasterChef has its mystery box challenge, and we have our very own mystery box. Bailey, our digitals and socials producer, brings in a bunch of facts, gripes, opinions, and also sometimes food products.
2: 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I don't have the Insta360 right? Luna Ultra yet.
0: Begging for this camera for weeks.
2: Maddie, I know Maddie now, so and if she's listening,
0: Maddie from Insta360?
2: From Insta360 and TikTok.
3: Yes. Great.
0: Wow.
2: Gumroad Agency.
0: Now, Bailey.
3: Okay.
0: Unbelievable. New best
2: I have a surprise for you guys.
0: What?
2: I was messaged, emailed to an offer.
3: Okay.
0: An offer?
2: To have some products delivered. I'm going to get Kara to come in.
3: Oh my gosh. He's bringing.
2: Kara is coming
3: in. Oh gosh.
0: Bringing K-Dot. What is happening here?
3: Now, can we guess? Can we do something?
2: Yeah, do you want to guess? Do you want to make a sound, Karen?
3: That sounds like chippies.
2: That sounds like chips.
0: Certainly okay. Sounds like chippies.
3: There's chippies in there.
2: Okay. This is the product. You want to bring it out?
3: Oh my God, Hungry Jack's
0: There's
2: a bag.
0: There's a bag of Hungry Jack's.
2: Okay. Now, they may have only given us one bag.
0: One burger.
3: God, that's hilarious.
2: One.
3: That's fine. We
0: can make that work.
2: No, I'm kidding. I'm going to get that. We've got a whole delivery from Hungry Jack's.
3: Oh, my God. Whoa. Hungry Jack's.
2: They are doing a promo right now with Uber Eats.
0: Whoa.
2: 50% off any delivery.
0: Any
2: delivery. Yeah.
3: My mouth is watering. Someone get me a
0: There are three big bags of Hungry Jack's.
2: I special.

0: specifically requested storms for everyone. Everyone has a storm.
1: Do you know I've never
0: well?
1: Had a storm?
0: Really?
1: Whoa. Yeah.
0: And,
1: they're like McFlurries, but better because the McDonald's, as much as I love McDonald's, I have to have a stern word with them about McFlurries because they no longer are flurry.
2: Whoa.
0: They're not.
2: What is this multicolored delight?
0: This is the Skittles one.
1: Oh, I don't know if I want Skittles.
0: No, you don't have to try this one.
1: Okay.
0: But they ran out of the Nutella one. They've got the Biscoff one.
1: Ooh,
0: here.
1: Biscoff.
0: If you like Biscoff.
1: Yeah.
0: They've got the flake one.
2: Oh.
0: I think we've got two of these ones.
2: I dibs the flake.
0: You want a flake?
1: Oh, okay. I was going to say I'll be pushing my limits with gluten, but Biscoff, what is it going to do?
2: Have them all.
0: Biscoff doesn't have...
1: Biscuit.
0: But it's non-gluten, isn't it?
1: Is it?
0: I think so.
1: Okay, well, that changes things.
2: It's only a little bit.
0: Yeah, we've got some burgers and stuff.
1: Oh my God, Hungry Jack's, thank you.
0: Yeah, thank you. The burgers are better.
2: This is amazing.
0: Yeah.
2: So 50% off, just to get the information out there.
0: Uber deliveries, yes. 50% off, yeah.
1: Just
0: in
1: good.
0: Yeah, it's pretty good.
2: Fantastic. Wallace.
1: What is that?
0: Burgers and chips. I'm going to go through some.
1: Do some Bailey's Corner for us.
0: Bailey's Corner facts.
1: While my mouth drools.
0: So I was looking at, you know, Apple has keynotes about their new products.
1: No.
2: I watch them all the time.
0: Yeah, like when they talk about the new phones coming out.
2: Big launches.
0: They say the words, hey, AI assistant. I'm not going to say the...
1: Siri.
0: Yes. They say hey, and then that word.
1: Why aren't you saying?
0: Because it will activate in people's cars and phones and stuff.
1: Oh.
0: So they don't want that to happen. So they have actually edited them saying it to remove certain frequencies from their...
1: So it doesn't pick up.
2: When you're watching the keynote. Are you joking?
0: No, it's amazing, eh?
2: That's one of the best facts you've ever bought.
1: But I turned off my Hey Siri because it pissed me off to no end whenever I'd be saying, are you serious? And my Siri would chime in.
0: Well, you should try to cut out some things out of your...
2: Let's cut some frequencies out, mate.
0: Yeah. It's pretty cool.
2: You've got that dog frequency in you. Yeah, that one. Mosquito.
0: I have another fact.
2: Yes,
0: a small,
2: please.
0: A small thing that I saw was Elton John,
1: yes,
0: Sacha Baron Cohen,
1: mm-hmm,
0: and I want you to guess which celebrity were in a room together having a conversation. Elton John, Sacha Baron Cohen. I'll give you 5 seconds.
1: But what was the conversation about?
0: About the Freddie Mercury movie that had Rami Malek.
2: Bohemian Rhapsody.
0: Bohemian Rhapsody.
1: Brian May.
0: No. One guess. 5, 4.
2: Putin.
0: Oh, no.
1: Trump.
0: No. JoJo Siwa.
1: What?
0: JoJo Siwa was in backstage with Elton John.
1: Yeah.
0: And Sacha Baron Cohen was having a conversation with him about the movie and trying to figure out who the person who actually sung was. And JoJo Siwa is supposedly a massive fan of Bohemian Rhapsody.
2: And was able to say the answer. It was Rami Malek, guys!
0: It wasn't Rami Malek, that song.
1: He did bits and pieces, I thought, didn't he?
0: Nah, supposedly not.
1: Oh.
0: He was just doing the actions and stuff.
2: What a fascinating... That's the new UN.
1: Wow. I mean, who would you, like...
2: Elton.
0: And I got a little bit of wisdom. How long have I got? 27 seconds.
1: Don't even you worry about that. Okay. This is your corner.
0: This is from the internet. A foolish man covers his balls when he runs naked through a crowd, but a wise man covers his face.
1: That is... Hey, and if that ain't just...
0: Because... It doesn't matter. People forget about it. But if they remember who you are, they'll remember you.
1: Oh.
2: Bailey, you've excelled.
0: That's it.
2: Once again, my friend.
0: Now let's eat some Hungry Jacks.
1: Okay.
2: Hell yeah.
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0: Oh, it's a banger tonight. Normally we reserve the biggest banger of the week to Thursday.
4: Yeah.
0: But we're playing it tonight instead.
4: Now,
0: Wednesday is the new Thursday.
4: Yeah. I'm just reading, this artist has not put music out in a long time.
0: Oh, there's been stuff.
4: Has it? Yeah. Just not on their Wikipedia.
0: Oh, okay, yeah. Someone's got to update KLP's Wikipedia, man.
4: Yep.
0: You will know KLP for many, many things. Absolute dance music icon in this country.
4: Yes.
0: Former radio host.
4: Yes.
0: She's kind of done it all. This song was huge. If it'll play. Yeah, it was her and Stace Cadet. Huge song called Energy. It's absolutely everywhere. And KLP is here to tell you about this brand new song, which you actually may already know.
4: Ooh.
0: You may recognise this.
5: Hey Nick, hey Lauren, it's KLP here. I've got a brand new track, Point of View, and you can hear it on The Hot Hits.
0: Yeah, you can.
5: Thank you so much for giving it a spin. This one is a little bit of a different one for me because it's actually a cover of a classic house track, and it always makes me feel good. It always really goes well in my sets, and I hope you like it. Big love.
0: Mwah. Oh, you're gonna like this, Australia. Yep. It's called Point of View. Brilliant, energetic rework of this from DB Boulevard from back in the day. Let's hit play. KLP, Point of View. 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The Hot Hits with Nick and Lauren.

0: of you. KLP, the Sydney DJ and producer behind that awesome rework of tonight's local list. Yep. So much fun, man.
1: I can't really think because I'm full. I'm full of Whopper and I'm full of ice cream.
0: Well, I had a really cheap joke in there, but I'm not going to do it.
2: Yeah. I think I put two and two together.
3: Yeah. Like, well, what's his name?
0: And also... That's better than what I had.
2: And a burger.
1: And a burger.
0: That's what I had.
2: That's what you were going to say.
0: Yeah. Like, and you had a burger.
3: Oh, I thought you were going to say I'm full of pus.
0: What?
1: Because of my pimple. Thank you, Bailey. Yes.
0: Actually, and not to point out, but you also have a corresponding pimple.
3: I do. I always have pimples.
1: We've almost got, they're like matching, like mine's over this side.
3: Yours a bit more like, I can't say that.
1: Mine's in a mood. Mine's angry. She's an angry pimple.
3: You know when you like move and your blood rate goes up, it makes them bigger. Because like the blood, doesn't the blood go to it?
0: Is this an impromptu Bailey's Corner?
3: I thought this was a known thing. Maybe I'm wrong. Now I'm thinking if you didn't.
1: Wouldn't it be like if you're hanging upside down? Because all the blood would be rushing to your head.
3: Your brain's going to your head all the time.
1: Wow. I mean, it makes sense because when I was at home, it wasn't too bad. And I thought maybe I didn't need to cancel the photos. And then I got here and Nick was like, whoa, that's a pimple.
0: Which I do apologise for.
1: No. I
0: did not need to be pointed out.
1: No, I'm fine.
0: As a note
1: with
0: of insecurity. For anyone who needs context on what we're talking about, Lauren has a pimple. Bailey has a corresponding one. Bailey, in his corner, had Uber Eats Hungry Jack's delivered.
3: Yes.
0: They're doing a special, and we've just had some burgers and some storms.
3: Storms.
1: That was my first storm.
3: Wow.
2: Thoughts on the storm?
1: Quite good. Yeah. I would like more sauce, or do you have to add sauce?
3: I think there's an option to add sauce at a small fee.
0: Add what you want. You know what I'm loving from Hungry Jack's? Not an ad. Those nice drinks that I keep getting. The like ones where they put like the ice cream in with the soft drink.
1: Like a spider.
3: Oh, like a spider, a float. Yeah.
0: Do you guys remember the Fanta spider drink you could get from the service station?
1: No.
0: Did it drop
1: ice cream in it?
0: It was like a creaming soda Fanta and like an orange one, but it had like a milky thing to it.
1: I thought it was called creamy soda for
3: creaming
1: my whole
3: soda?
1: Life.
3: Creamy soda, yeah.
1: No, creamy. I thought it was creamy.
3: Weird. That's weird.
1: Creamy soda.
0: Till when?
1: About 2 years ago. And I'm not joking. Creamy soda.
3: Other fast food outlets have done that as well.
0: spider. No, we don't talk about this tonight. Tonight it's hungry.
1: Not on Hungry Jack night. Yeah.
0: Jack night.
3: What about Cotties?
1: Cotties Cordial?
3: Cotties Coffee.
1: Cotties Coffee?
0: What? Oh, Cottie!
3: Yeah.
0: Cottie Coffee!
1: Yeah. What's Cottie Coffee?
2: It's a shop down the road.
3: I shared them an Asian drink place, coffee place, and they downloaded the app.
0: That's and you get like $3 drinks. Yeah. Like $3 matcha. Crazy. Anyway, we're dragging out here.
1: Yeah, I'm sure the people of Adelaide will care about that.
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3: The greatest rivalry in sports history is returning to Canberra. It's the Canada versus USA Ice Hockey Classic. 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
11: Three songs in a row that all have something in common. Tonight's is a very, very fun one, close to the hearts of many in the room.
12: Yeah.
11: Tomorrow, pre-orders for GTA 6 go live, people!
12: Now, what do you get with the pre-order?
11: You get the game when it comes out.
12: Yeah, but what is the incentive to pre-ordering it?
11: Cheaper, producer Bailey?
13: Not cheaper. Is my mic on?
11: Yeah.
13: Oh, I think there's like digital products you get when you pre-order in the game that you'll get.
12: Extra things.
13: Extra things.
11: Awesome.
13: Add-ons, little skins maybe. I don't know.
11: Now, have we all played it?
12: I played it back in the day.
11: Bits and bobs. I only played it for the first time during, I've got to mention it again, 2020.
13: Oof.
11: Played it for the first time. Moving on. Now, what I thought we'd do to celebrate GTA 6 going on sale tomorrow. It comes out in November, is that right? October, November?
14: November.
12: Gee, that'll be here before we know it.
14: 19th of November, I think.
11: I thought we could turn the radio station for the next 15 minutes in the 3-for-all into one of the radio stations from GTA 5.
12: Really?
13: This is good, but also not good.
11: Why?
13: Because they infamously don't pay the people a lot of money that they're using the songs for in the radio.
11: Oh, I did not know that.
13: Yeah, they pay them
12: were you in the
13: hundreds
12: meeting?
13: Hundreds of dollars only.
12: But are they doing, but is it, okay.
13: No, there's been some offers that got leaked and then they rejected it because it's like, these are big bands.
11: Jesus. Well, we're going to pay them royalties.
13: Yeah, full royalties.
11: As we turn ourselves right now into...
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11: Yep, turn this on when you knock down a bloody light pole.
12: Slow down.
11: steal a handbag, no, whatever you want to do.
12: I play, all I do is drive around the streets very well.
11: And you stop at the red light?
12: I do.
11: That's my girl.
12: Yep.
11: It's hosted by Cara Delevingne in the game. She hosts Nonstop Pop.
12: Oh.
11: But tonight you get us instead. One of my favourite songs from that station, one of Robin's best, with Every Heartbeat, starts our 3-for-all. We are Nonstop Pop on the hot hits.

0: God, what a woman.
1: Take a bow. That is glamorous. Right across Australia, the hot hits.
2: Three for all right,
1: we are doing three songs in a row that all have something in common. Tomorrow, GTA 6 goes on pre-order. It's going to be the biggest video game of all time.
0: Now, I just have so many questions about this pre-order. Because unless you're getting really good things, because no one gets a physical disc anymore. You used to actually have to pre-order things.
1: Yeah, true.
3: There's some physical discs.
0: Okay.
3: There are places that are going to be doing physical packages. Maybe it's just a code inside of the box, but then there's going to be like a...
1: Well, that's like what Pokemon was when I bought my Pokemon Switch bundle.
0: EB Games is going to have a just...
3: EB Games is shutting down everywhere. This is a on the download kind of thing. They're switching to an American conglomerate or something.
1: Right. They're changing the brand.
3: Yeah, a different name like they did with Reject Shop.
1: What are they going to do with all of the last chance sale 50% off?
3: It's constant. That's
0: I've never seen them not have a sale.
3: Well...
1: It's a strategy.
3: It's a strat. It's because
1: it's strange.
3: Who they're selling to?
0: Yeah, I know. Well, I went in there, the last time I went in there, they were selling more board games than anything else.
1: Yeah, true. Yeah, actually. And those like pop bobblehead
3: pop vinyls.
1: Yeah. Pop vinyls. Yeah.
3: Yeah.
1: It's like a collectible shop. Which makes sense.
3: They combine with Zing, which is a like nerd shop.
0: Like a Dungeons and Dragons type place.
3: Yeah, me and Joel love that place.
0: I bet.
1: You and producer Joel be all over it.
3: Asians unite.
1: You got it, man.
3: Yeah.
1: You got so many people.
0: Yeah. It can be with whoever.
1: Guys, this might be my happiest break. It's the four of us talking about Grand Theft Auto and gaming.
0: And we've just eaten some ice cream. And
1: Bailey just put another scoop in his mouth.
4: And burgers.
1: Stop us from going to him again. Now, do you want to hear some more of the production on...
0: Yes,
1: but that's what we're doing, guys, for the next... for the next 4 minutes now. We've turned the radio station into Non-Stop Pop, which is an in-game radio station in Grand Theft Auto 5. 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So, like, some of them go out of signal and other ones come
0: in. We should have asked for us to voice one of the radio stations.
1: Oh, my God. For the Australia, like Fisher gets his two lines in the new Toy Story movie.
3: No, he's a main character.
1: Doesn't he say three words?
3: No, I have no clue.
1: So good. So yeah, we're doing Non-Stop Pop.
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0: Yeah.
1: He also wanted to send us one of the country radio stations.
0: Ooh.
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1: It was so well done.
0: That's excellent.
1: It's so good.
4: Dude, the production is insane. Yeah. It sounds very, very good.
1: I wanted to do a deep dive on like who built it.
0: I was going
1: to
0: say, yeah. I wonder if they went and got like who would have done all that audio?
1: It would have to have been a radio person.
0: Surely.
3: There is the bold.
1: It's okay. You've got time.
3: There's a radio. there's a guy in radio in America.
1: Yeah.
3: There's a podcast.
0: Stern?
3: No, but he's very close to that bigness.
0: Howie Mandel.
3: Bold, but
1: Big Boy. Is it Big Boy?
3: Maybe, but there's another one. There's the other one.
1: Charlemagne the God.
3: I think
1: Charlemagne voices the hip hop station.
3: Yeah, yeah, he does that.
1: Yeah.
3: Yeah.
1: Anyway, let's play a song.
0: Well, you know, see?
1: All right, let's do it. Finally, wrapping up.
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1: I actually feel like I'm in the game right now.
0: Yeah, me too.
1: So good. Mojo, lady, free for all.

0: the hot hits with Nick and Lauren around Australia. When our next guest was 14 years old, Lauren Barry,
1: yeah,
0: he put this up on the internet, right? A mashup of 39 of his favourite songs into 3 minutes.
1: 39?
0: 39. See if you can pick them.
1: Gorillaz. Daft Punk.
0: Yeah, this is good. Anyway, he mashes them all up. He called it pop culture. It's had 70 million views.
1: Was there Gorillaz in there or was it just
0: It's there. Crazy. Madion's his name. He was 14 when he put that out.
1: That's insane.
0: 16 when he put this out. Amazing dance record called The City.
1: What the hell?
0: Then him and his friend Porter Robinson made a song called Shelter.
1: Yeah.
0: Also when he was 16.
1: Yeah.
0: He worked with Madonna on her album at that point. When he was 20, he worked with Lady Gaga.
1: Yeah.
0: Did four of the songs on Art Pop. This kid, a boy wonder, if you will.
1: When I hear this stuff, I just say to young kids, I say, take your AI and shove it up your ass.
0: Yeah, man, you can do this with your bare hands and a computer.
1: Oh, yeah.
0: Madion is his name, French producer, back with his brand new album, Victory. This Friday, he is a fascinating guy. He's one of my favourite artists of all time.
1: Good.
0: And he is joining us right now, live from Los Angeles.
2: Madion on the Hot Hits with Nick and Lauren.
0: It is so nice to actually have a conversation with you, man.
3: Thanks for having me.
0: My absolute pleasure. I just wanted to like start by saying how like important your music has been to me. I think you're about a year older than me. And so when I first heard pop culture, the mashup, I was kind of in that part of like finding my identity where, from like a musical perspective, where I loved pop, I love mainstream music, but I also loved the edges of it, and I loved electro, and I loved these kind of sounds that it felt like humans couldn't make. And you put all that together.
3: That's exactly how I feel about it.
0: Yeah. Is that still what your taste is today, do you think?
3: Yeah, I think I love the mystery of sound design, and sometimes it's about the texture of the sounds, and sometimes it's just about the magic of the writing. I think all of the best pop songs are a product of mystery. Yeah. That's why people who make one gigantic hit can't always recapture it. I think what's magical about it is a mystery to them as well.
0: I love that. And the thing for me is it has been sort of when you started with like The City and Icarus, that was exactly where my taste was at that point. And the way that you've evolved it over time, even to right now where you are playing around in this sort of rock and sort of punky element, which is exactly where my taste has kind of traveled to now. I feel like I've been kind of kindred with you from a musical perspective for a while. And that's been a really beautiful thing to feel. So I just wanted to thank you for that from the outset because, yeah, this has been a long one. This has been a long journey with you.
3: Hell yeah.
0: How are you feeling about getting this record out, man?
3: I feel great. You know, I think it's a catalogue of music is, I guess, some form of tapestry. And so I'm always excited at the prospect of adding to it in a way that's unexpected and expands a little bit of the perimeter of what Madion music is. So it's scary, but it makes me feel brave, and I think it's contained some of the best music I've ever made. So I'm so curious to see what people make of all of the songs that have not been released as single yet. So
0: yeah.
3: I try to keep my single selection in a certain realm, but I think the album contains a lot more than that. So I'm looking forward to seeing what people make of it.
0: Oh, I'm so excited for that, man. I think what's really cool to me is, yeah, you do keep pushing that perimeter of what Madion sounds like, but there is still this kind of undeniably Hugo element to everything. And there's something that will always be about your music that feels like you. When you say like unexpected and scary and you're kind of challenging fans with this, do you feel a pressure to deliver a certain type of thing for your fans? Or do you trust your fans to know what you're about and know that you are always trying to push the boundary and move on to the next thing?
3: I think pandering or doing something expected is actually weirdly, I think, a little insulting as well to fans sometimes. Like, I feel like when an audience gives you their trust and their attention, you owe it to them to use that freedom that you're afforded to make meaningful exploration, right? So it comes with the risk of feeling like you're, you know, not answering the exact specifications that were, you know, desired. But I think that's more rewarding. And I love the way that time recontextualizes some of that material. I remember the way that people felt when Shelter came out, which is very different from how they feel about it now, or Good Faith, or like, so I'm excited to see what people make of it immediately, because I think they're going to have a good time. And I'm excited to see what people make of it in the future, as well. I think of it, I guess, these days I try to think of about my music and career as this like longer form project, and I already know kind of what's next. And so this particular moment feels like necessary in the grand scheme of Madion, I guess.
0: Madion is the guy who was joining us. His brand new album is called Victory. It is coming out.
1: Victory.
0: On Friday. Victory.
1: Victory.
0: In French, it's Victory.
1: Is it?
0: I don't know. This is a song with Slater. It's huge. It's called Fire Away. It's a banger. Bloody Wednesday night, guys. Hot hits.

0: anymore, does it?
1: Yeah, I think a couple of days ago I did a Twitch stream in which I listened to some of my early material from like 2010, and I was so moved because I could see some of elements of it that feel very, that still echo to this day in my taste and my work, some elements of it that I feel like I've outgrown. But generally, like, the idea that it both felt so familiar, like I could close my eyes and bring myself back to 15, 16 years ago when I made those records, and at the same time also have a sense of distance and almost compassion for the child that I was, you know, because I started releasing music at 16. Yeah. And so, yeah, I love that experience. And I think there's I like the promise of it. I'm looking forward to seeing how I feel about my music in 16 more years, which is when I reach like 30 years of career, which sounds like an insane thing. Yeah, I'm really moved by that prospect and the way that I've got to make music in various contexts.
0: It's really cool, man, because you won't even be 50. And you'll be already at like 30, 35 years of career, which is insane to think about, right?
1: Wow. I'm really slow though. I'm thinking about it. I haven't released enough music. I hope I better pick up the pace because, like...
0: You reckon?
1: I mean, listen, my career is like twice as long as the Beatles, but they released like 14 albums in that time span. It's true though. Isn't that insane?
0: That, when you put it that way, that's insane. But
1: yeah,
0: it is. But it's also quality over quantity. I mean, I'm not saying the Beatles didn't have quality over that quantity.
1: No, they got us all beats. They got us all beat. There's a reason.
0: Exactly, man. I think what's going to happen with this record, it feels like it's going to bring even more new fans to you that, you know, which is kind of wild to think about 16, 17 years into your career, that this could really unlock a whole new legion of people who've never discovered Matty On before. And then they get the chance to come in at this point and then go back on everything and immerse themselves in the world.
1: I think what's so, my favorite part of having a career that is a little longer is that when I meet fans, they, depending on their age, they'll tell me about something else. Like the other day, I ran into people and what really was meaningful to them was Good Faith Live. And they saw it at so-and-so festival. And then when I meet sometimes older fans, what they'll tell me about is like pop culture and others. A lot of people tell me about Shelter, but the idea that there's different generations of people that have their own take on my music is really cool to me. And yeah, I think there's hopefully going to be a new generation of listeners that are going to be perfectly ready for victory and are hopefully going to make meaningful memories with it that they're looking forward to telling me about. And that's always it. It's ultimately all, I'm trying to give people opportunities to make their own memories and to soundtrack that period in their life. That's always my dream.
0: Sometimes I think about like the fact that when we were born, we didn't know like the artists that were big at that time, but we became fans of them when we were in our, you know, teens or 20s or something, and those artists were already in their 50s and 60s. And for me, I think about you and I'm like, there are kids that aren't even a thought yet that are going to be born into this world and then they're going to grow up, and you might be in your 50s or 60s at this point, but they're still going to find you and feel it, because that's what the longevity of a career brings.
1: I saw some TikToks the other day that were like, wow, like, they, you know, my mashup Pop Culture, which is now 15 years old, which is insane, but like, I saw people being like, wow, this is so nostalgic to me, it brings me back. And people are like, yeah, like early COVID vibes. And it's because it went like viral again on TikTok in like 2020, 2021. And so there were those teenagers where for them, that was their childhood, but in 2020, instead of 2011. So that moved me immensely.
0: Isn't that crazy? And it's just going to keep happening again, because if you put great art out, people will come to it at a certain time. You know, when they need to find it, they will find it. And I think that's been the beautiful thing about your career, dude. I will let you go. I just wanted to say thank you and connect just before this record drops, because... Yeah, you are one of very,
1: I'm very grateful.
0: You are one of few constants in my career, in my musical taste, man, and I really appreciate everything you've done, and thank you for the time.
1: Thank you very much. Hit.

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1: The Hot Hits.
2: They're eating her, and then they're going to eat me. Oh, my God.
3: Now, I came strolling into the office today with a great phoner idea, and then Nick turned to me and he said, tonight on the show we're doing... What's your favourite Bicky?
0: That's right.
3: Biscuit.
0: It's a Hot Hits heat map. We want to get you on 13 10 60 and the only question you need to answer is what's your favourite biscuit?
3: And you asked me when I walked in, you said, well, what's your favourite biscuit? I said, sweet or savoury. You said, doesn't matter. I said, without thinking, this is how much I love them and I don't eat them enough because I will eat at the whole box of Cheds.
0: And then I thought I didn't think of Cheds.
3: Cheds are just so delicious.
0: The reason we're doing this is because Canstar have surveyed 2,390 Australians. You happy with that sample size?
3: Just.
0: I think we've got to add to it. That's why we've got to add to it on 13 10 60. They have revealed that the Scotch Finger has taken out the top spots.
3: Scotch Finger. I mean, I do love me a Scotch Finger.
0: Not bad. So, Cheds for you. May Cheds. I raise you?
3: Yeah.
0: Two salty wafers with a layer of lemon cream in the middle, otherwise known as the lemon crisp.
3: Yeah. You hate fruit.
0: Mate, have you had a lemon crisp?
3: What is a lemon crisp?
0: Salty wafer, lemon cream in the middle.
3: Is it
0: delicious?
3: Is it Arnott's?
0: It's an Arnott's product. Sure, you can get some knockoff brand ones as well.
3: Sweet biscuits, I think for me, I do love... I'm just not really a sweet tooth. I like...
0: Let's get some inspiration from Zach, shall we? Zach, what's your favourite biscuit?
4: Tim Tam.
3: I mean, honestly. Yeah.
0: Smart man.
3: It's straight to the point. Yep. I think in terms of sweet, I would go Tim Tam as my favourite. Yeah.
4: Yeah, it has to be the best thing in the world, surely.
3: I agree. And would you like a double coated or an original or a caramel? What are you feeling, Zach?
4: More of just the original. You know, you can't beat the original.
0: That's
3: so true.
0: Stop reinventing the wheel. What was that red velvet one they made?
3: Oh, yeah.
0: Dreadful stuff.
3: Dreadful stuff, says the lemon crisp man.
0: Oh, mate, I need some lemon crisp, people. 13 10 60 is the number. We are doing a Hot Hits heat map. Let us know, what is your favourite biscuit?
3: Sweet or not?
0: We are not... I know that this is a very rudimentary phone topic to do on national radio.
3: Yeah.
0: However, I think it's important, and I think the people surveyed by Canstar have it wrong.
3: Yeah, well...
0: Scotchy's fine.
3: But it's a bit basic.
0: Favourite 13 10 60.
3: I mean, chocolate teddy bears, better than a Scotch Finger.
0: Actually, no, I disagree with that one.
3: Are you serious? Chocolate, like the big chalky teddy bears.
0: Can you get big teddy bears?
3: Yeah, you know the big chalky teddy bears. And they're the same as the regular teddy bears, but they're covered in chocolate.
0: Not across their work.
3: Oh, you must be.
0: 13 10 60. What is your favourite biscuit? Yes, we're asking this on the Hot Hits with Nick and Lauren.
1: The Hot Hits with Nick and Lauren. Back next.
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3: Yep, we've asked on 131060, what's your favourite biscuit?
0: Yep.
3: Pretty simple stuff.
0: Good topic for a Monday, I think.
3: I think so too.
0: Get your brain turned back on. The best biscuit in Australia has been crowned by the good people at Canstar. They surveyed 2,400 Australians and discovered that it was the Scotch Finger.
3: These things should be a part of the census.
0: Mate, this is so true. You know what's a census year?
3: What?
0: I had this conversation the other day.
3: Are you serious?
0: It is a census year. No one knows it's a census year. It's in like 2 months. I feel like it was like a 5-year build-up last time.
3: Remember when they started it online and it was just an absolute disaster and then they had to do it by stages or something?
0: Oh my God, that was abysmal, wasn't it? Anyway, we're not here to talk about census, guys. We're here to do the census of biscuits, the Hot Hits heat map. Evie, best biscuit, go.
4: Hi, guys. Hi. I reckon it's got to be the Iced Vovo.
3: Oh, that would be a common one, I think, the Iced Vovo.
0: Yep.
4: It's so delicious.
3: Yeah.
4: That's got to be the top.
0: So, hang on, remind me of the Iced Vovo. I haven't had an Iced Vovo in a while. It's a softer biscuit, yeah?
4: Yeah, it's the softer biscuit with a pink icing and it's like got a jam underneath it as well.
3: Yeah.
4: With, like, coconut sprinkles.
3: Bit of coconut.
0: Okay.
3: I'm quite partial to a Monte Carlo, which is a bit...
0: No.
3: No?
0: No. Hard, sticky things. Jack, best biscuit?
5: It's got to be a nice, hot, fresh Anzac biscuit.
3: Oh, my God. Yes,
0: now we're talking.
3: Like, homemade?
5: Homemade. Yeah. Like, you just cannot go wrong. Let's be real.
3: Yep.
0: See, this is a difficult thing about choosing the best biscuit. When you bring the concept of homemade and fresh into it, you can't be making a homemade fresh Iced Vovo, can you?
3: No, but this is Jack's personal preference. Can't. Yeah.
0: Jack, very smart from you. Very good.
3: Like,
0: hold on the line because you might be winning a packet of biscuits. Laura.
6: Yes.
3: Hi, Laura. What's your favourite biscuit?
6: A gooey Tim Tam.
3: Oh, yeah.
6: Gooey caramel Tim Tam.
3: See, this is the thing. The caramel Tim Tams are...
0: No.
3: Why not?
0: No caramel Tim Tams.
6: It has to be room temperature. It can't be cold. A fresh from Coles or Woolies.
3: Yep, I agree. People that keep... And look, chocolate in the fridge is one thing, but Tim Tams in the fridge is diabolical.
0: Yeah.
3: Would you agree, Laura?
6: Yeah, I agree. Yep. My partner has his chocolate and Tim Tams in the freezer.
3: Dump him.
0: What?
6: I know.
3: Time to go.
0: For what purpose?
3: Does he just like to suck on it?
6: I'll ask him. Why do you have your ice cream in the freezer?
7: Is it better?
6: It's better, he says.
3: All right,
0: he's lost his mind.
3: Okay.
0: Sorry. Christine. Sorry, we've got so many people to get through with their favourite biscuit. Christine, what's your favourite biscuit?
8: I have to agree with you, Nick. It's definitely the Lemon Crisp.
0: That is my girl, and you will be receiving a packet of Lemon Crisps in the post very soon, Christine.
8: The best part is that no one else likes them because they're too... I want to try lemon. And so because they don't like them, no one else eats them and I get to keep them for myself.
0: Christine, you and I.
3: Christine's cracked the code, I suppose.
0: Christine, you have cracked the code. They're good, aren't they? The saltiness of them, right?
8: Yep, the sweet and salty. It's just like the sweet and salty popcorn.
0: Smart woman.
8: Perfect.
3: I don't know about it.
0: Thank you, Christine. Thank you. Someone
3: gets
0: me. I
3: haven't had any savoury ones. Heather, what's your favourite Bicky, please?
9: It has to be Chad's.
3: Chad's! Heather,
9: I love them. They're amazing.
3: Yes. I actually can't have them in the house, Heather, because I will eat the whole box.
9: Same here. Same.
3: Something about that. It's like that thick, the seasoning on it is like big bits of, yummy.
9: Oh, it's the best.
3: Yep, Heather, woman of my heart.
9: And chocolate teddy bear biscuit.
3: Yep. Heather. I feel like I'm talking to myself
0: both
3: in the future.
0: Wrong.
9: And they've got to be in the fridge.
3: Okay, well, that we can disagree on, but I love your work, Heather.
0: So
3: biscuit
0: bizarre.
3: For Heather, please. Maria.
10: Yes, hello.
3: Hello, Maria. What's your favourite biscuit?
10: Well, my favourite biscuit is Kingston.
3: Oh, yeah, good choice.
10: But my daughter's arguing with me.
9: Tim Tam.
3: Tim, see, this is what's happening in the cars around Australia.
0: I think Tim Tam might be a winner.
3: Do you have a preference of the Tim Tam?
10: Tim Tam, they have to be very nice in the fridge.
3: Yep.
10: Very cold.
3: Very cold. So you're a fridge Tim Tam
0: girl. We've got a lot of fridge people around here.
3: All right. Well.
0: All right. So I think the winner is a refrigerated Tim Tam.
3: Cheers.
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1: In celebration of the night that was, it's the Hot Hits Awards ceremony.
0: Well, oh, well, oh, well. We are suited up and ready to roll.
2: Yes, we are.
0: Hot Hits Awards. An award for something to happen in, on, or around the show. Lauren Barry has the first award of the evening.
2: Well, we gave away our final Sienna Spiro tickets this evening.
0: We've had so many tickets to give away.
2: So many. It's
0: finally
2: insane.
0: Expired.
2: And we finished with a little ticket blitz. And Abby was our final winner. And I want to give her my Sienna Spiro fan award.
0: Beautifully said. Here's how she reacted.
2: Abby!
3: Oh, my God.
2: Abby? Hi!
0: Oh, hello! Hi!
2: Are you all right? You're a big Sienna fan?
3: I am.
2: Aww.
0: What a sweetie.
2: Oh, bless her. She's going to have the best time.
0: That's the best part about this job.
2: It is.
0: Making people's musical experiences come true.
2: Yeah.
0: It's beautiful.
2: Yep.
0: Now, I've got to hand out an award.
2: Is it to my pimple?
0: Here on the program. How'd you guess?
2: Is it actually?
0: Yes.
2: Oh, no!
0: I was going to say, Lauren is sporting one of the all-timers today. Like, she did tell us. She said, I got a big pimple on my head. It's smack bullseye in the middle. And she's juicy as hell.
2: I might actually have to pop this one.
0: How long do you think it's going to take to get ripened, though?
2: I'm going
0: to
2: put a pimple patch on the second I get home.
0: Yeah. What does that actually do?
2: It's got like hyaluronic acid in it.
0: Oh, yeah.
2: And keeps it clean.
0: Keeps it clean. You know? Right. Does it like speed up?
2: Yeah, it does. Honestly, there was one on my cheek recently that, God, I mastered the art of that pimple. I made that pimple. And I said, pimple, I'm not having this. And I don't think that this one's going to have the same attitude as that cheek pimple because it's quite aggressive.
0: They do have individual personalities, don't they?
2: Oh, my God, pimples, they absolutely do. Often. This pimple is in a mood.
0: Yeah, man.
2: I don't know what's happened to piss
0: spicy.
2: It off.
0: Spicy.
2: But this pimple be angry.
0: Yeah. Kato, you got an award for tonight?
4: I hadn't really thought about it. You put me on the spot. I'm going to... Nah, not really.
0: Cool. Oh, no. Amy Shark's on tomorrow.
2: Yay! Cover the board, but
0: nothing. Yeah. Brand new music coming out. Actually, is that tomorrow? Is it Bella Kay?
4: No, it's Bella Kay.
0: Ah, cool. Well, yeah. There'll be an artist on the show tomorrow.
2: Amy as well.
0: Amy is, I don't know.
4: Amy's not on the show tomorrow.
0: Okay, Amy's not on the show tomorrow.
2: Tomorrow's Thursday.
4: Yeah, she's not in our log.
0: Off-air meeting. Talk to you tomorrow. Bye.
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12: Oh, great. 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
13: Right, do you know why I pulled you over?
12: Yeah, it's my window tint.
13: Pretty dark, isn't it?
12: Yeah, but it's...
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7: What a special happy hour this is for your Wednesday evening, 24th of June. It has been in the calendars for a very long time because we've made it. Tonight is the night, one night only, Boxy on Stage Boys.
8: Yeah, sorry, yes.
9: Yeah, and we're here and I've seen the, it's an amazing, we're at the plenary, backstage. This is unbelievable.
8: I'm just doing some makeup touch-ups, guys. I need to go and do
9: it. You better start.
8: Ha, ha, ha. God, where do we start? I can't believe we're stopping down to do this. We've got so much to arrange for this big night.
9: There's so many seats.
8: I know.
9: It's
8: going to be full, sold out performance.
7: Literally after the happy hour, you're on stage, Fee. So we're going to fly through this hour. And luckily, over the last few weeks, we have had some superstars on the show that have all given you wise words of advice as you perform karaoke tonight in front of thousands of people. Backstreet Boys, they're popping by later this happy hour. Jason Derulo, he wants to have a chat to you.
8: Jason Derulo.
7: Lizzo. Why don't we chuck her in the mix as well?
8: I and up my hair back.
7: Next.
8: Check my nails.
9: Up next, we just leave her to last because she is a superstar. You know, when you speak about superstars, Fifi Box. Olivia Rodrigo.
8: Whoa, straight to the top.
7: She's got some advice for you, Fee. On the other side of this, Olivia Rodrigo, her latest drop dead across Australia.
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3: Oh, it's a great song, isn't it? Across Australia for you. Wednesday evening, Fifi, Fev and Nick. It is the happy hour. Now, Fev, you were lucky enough earlier today to catch up with superstar Olivia Rodrigo.
4: Yeah, I caught up with her last year. We've become mates, so I just thought, you know, this is a big moment for Fifi Box in her music career. It's her one night only, live at the Plenary tonight, and I thought I'll give her a buzz and ask her for some advice to give to Fi. Hey, speaking of concerts, my beautiful co-host Fifi, she loves you, but tonight she is performing in front of 1,500 people at the Plenary. It's called Fifi Box, one night only. We've got a lot of Australian artists singing with her, but she can't sing. She actually can't sing. That's the whole point of it. She's singing karaoke, and we've sold out the Plenary, and we just thought maybe you could give her some words of, just to pump her up a little bit, give her some words of wisdom because we thought we'd put on a concert.
5: I'm slowly piecing together this idea. It's very complicated, but it sounds cool.
4: It's cool.
5: 1,500 people is a lot of people, even for me, and I perform a lot. So that, I guess my advice, you know, whenever I go on stage, I always tell myself, don't think, just sing. Just be present. Don't be thinking. Don't be judging yourself. Don't be wondering if people are liking it. Don't be like thinking about how your outfit looks. Just sing. That's all you have to do.
4: Well, that could be the best advice ever because her vocals aren't very good. So that's the whole thing. It's a bit of a piss take, but it's going to be fun because everyone in the crowd is going to be singing karaoke style.
5: Oh, that's so fun. That sounds like a great vibe. I wish I could join.
4: Now, one of my favorite streamings at the moment, and you travel the world. What's your number one show at the moment?
5: Like TV show?
4: Yeah, streaming. So like mine's Off Campus and you feature a lot on that, a lot of music.
5: Oh my gosh. I haven't watched it, but I've heard that it's incredible. It's all everyone can talk about.
4: Oh my God, it's so good.
5: I have been so bad at watching shows lately. I've just been so busy, but I'm trying to catch up. Well, I'm not catch up because it's already finished airing, but I need to finish Love Story, the JFK.
4: Ah, there you go.
5: Show. So I might do that. I might do that after this call. I have a little break.
4: Well, yeah, you have been rolling out an album. We've got three number ones in America, number one in Australia. You have been busy. Now, speaking of my beautiful co-host, Fifi, she's got two daughters and her eldest daughter, Trixie, wanted to come in today, but she broke her foot playing soccer and she absolutely adores you. And she's written you a little letter that I want to read out. So it's very short. She said,
5: "Oh, please."
4: This is so cute. She said, "Dear Olivia, I love your music so much. Your new album has really made my month." Because she's had a tough month because she broke her foot. I love The Cure and Stupid Song. They're some of my most favourite songs ever. You have made the most incredible album and should be so proud. I love you so much and I hope you have a great day.
5: Oh, what's her name?
4: Her name is Trixie.
5: Trixie, thank you, Trixie. That is very sweet. The Cure and Stupid Song are two of my favorites off of the album, so thank you. And you have similar taste as I have, so that's always good to see. That's very sweet.
4: Yeah.
5: Tell her that I hope it gets better soon.
4: Yeah, we'll let her know. Now, just back on your concerts. Now, you love pyro, confetti, glitter. When you're in Australia, when you're in Melbourne, you're on a big moon and you're cruising around. Now, Fifi with her concert, she's asking for the same stuff. She's like, I need pyro, I need glitter, I need everything.
5: Fireworks.
4: So you condone this?
5: 100%. It's a prerequisite for a great show.
4: Well, I wanted to hang upside down like you did on your album cover. Did you do that?
5: Yeah, that's real. That's real. I was just hanging on that swing for a very long time, pumping my legs super fast to try to get really high and get that shot. I had like a very distinct vision of how I wanted it to be in my head, and so we like shot it for maybe 2 hours trying to get the perfect shot.
4: So you think of that yourself and say, "Hey, I want to hang," or does someone?
5: Yeah. I was really inspired by. I saw a picture of like a kid on a swing or something and thought that it just really exuded so much joy and it felt like how it feels like to fall in love, where it's beautiful and joyful but also kind of scary because you might fall. And
4: gives you the adrenaline rush. Well, it looks bloody cool. Hey, mate, thanks. You so much for joining us again. And your album, You Seem Pretty Sad for a Girl in Love, is absolutely kicking goals. And it's always a pleasure, mate. Thank you very much for joining the Fifi Feminist Show.
5: It's nice to see you again. I appreciate it.
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2: Tearing down to the sea, telling sweet lullabies, choking on my alibis, but it's just the price of pay. Jealousy is haunting me.
3: Calling me.
2: Yes.
3: Open up your eager eyes, because I'm Mr. Brightside.
4: Oh, wow.
2: An impromptu performance from one of our absolute favourites, and she has her new album out now. Oh, I don't like introducing you like that. I love you too much, Lizzo.
5: Doesn't it feel good to see
2: you? Yes, so good to have you back on the show, Lizzo. And I love this. I love so much about this album, and because, and you've talked a lot about this, reclaiming the word for women.
5: Yes, everybody knows I'm 100% that. So I'm the best person to reclaim it. Like, it's never ever been like a negative term for me. It's always been kind of a term of endearment, a term of empowerment. So I thought it was, you know, only right that I named the album that.
4: Yeah, why wouldn't you?
2: Sam, Meredith Brooks, Missy Elliott, but sampling in Don't Make Me Love You, to have Bon Jovi's Living on a Prayer and Tina's Simply the Best. Oh, genius, Lizzo. Love it.
5: Thank you. That was not intentional. I wrote the song and I thought the was really beautiful. And then like when it was time like to really talk about the song and like what samples it contained, a musicologist was like, hey, you know, this is Tina and this is Bon Jovi. And I said, well, it's only right to go to them and clear the sample with them. So I did. And I'm so honored that they cleared that for me, because the song is incredible. And honestly, it wouldn't be the same without it.
2: No, it's incredible.
4: Now, Lizzo, what you just did then was incredible. That your voice is so beautiful. And the way we started this interview with you just punching out a bit of karaoke and is going straight into something we're doing now, the beautiful Fifi Box over here. Fifi Box, one night only. We're going to be singing karaoke songs. And then you just come on and started singing. And obviously, you heard her sing. Have you got any tips for her, please?
5: I don't. I mean, if you can sing for 4 hours straight for free, I don't think you're a diva now.
6: I think
5: you could go on a world tour.
4: Now, we're at the plenary, which tickets have gone out to our audience that listen to us, and they're pretty much sold out. Like, people are coming from everywhere. There's thousands
2: of
4: people.
2: Have to put on another show.
4: Whitney Houston's performed here. Oprah. Michelle Obama's been there. Bob Dylan. Like, this is going to be huge.
5: Wow, when are you dropping the album?
6: Don't give her that, Lizzo.
2: Lizzo, it's funny that you...
5: Y'all hyping this concert up. Y'all hyping our girl up right now, okay?
4: One night only.
2: And in the same way that you had to get permission from Bon Jovi and Tina Turner, I won't lie, in my 4 hours of karaoke 2 weeks ago, I did belt out some Lizzo. So if I've got permission to sing...
5: That makes me happy. That's a good one.
2: Yes. Can I say the other thing I'm loving at the moment? Now, I'm a very big Office fan. Michael Scott, my favourite character of all time. I didn't think anyone could sing Baby Back Ribs better than him. But when you released that song last week for Chili's Baby Back Ribs.
7: I want my baby back, baby back.
5: That baby. Chili's, I want my baby back ribs.
7: Chili's baby.
8: I got my
9: baby back, baby back, baby back. I got my baby back, baby back.
5: You guys have Chili's?
2: No, we don't.
4: Now, when you did that ad, I've watched the ad and it is brilliant. Do you get free ribs forever?
5: I honestly deserve like a Chili's card.
2: Yes.
5: I haven't got. On the contrary, I went to Chili's, my local Chili's, and I bought baby back ribs for everyone in the restaurant.
4: Oh, that's so awesome.
5: Yeah, I was like, ribs on me.
4: Baby back, ribs on me.
5: Every time there's like a Chili's mukbang on TikTok, the comments are always like, I wish I lived in America for the cheese pool alone.
6: Now, Lizzo, I've got to ask that I'm a stand-up comedian. Seeing you on the roast of Kevin Hart the other week, unbelievable. What made you sign up to that? And great job, by the way.
5: You know, Kevin is he's a business partner of mine, and he's a good friend. And when they told me I was going to surprise him, he had no idea. I was like, oh, this is going to be so fun.
2: It was. Absolutely nailed it.
5: Thank you.
4: Now, I've seen you on stage drink some tequila. Now, Fifi Box. She doesn't really drink, but I'm saying we've got a thing over here called a fire engine, which is like it's like a kid's drink, but it's got vodka in it, and it's vodka raspberry. And I want her to have a couple before she goes on. Do you think that's a good idea?
5: Wait, so drink before you go on stage?
4: Yeah.
5: I used to drink before shows, and it's not good for the vocal cords, honey.
2: It is good for confidence.
6: Well, I think she needs more confidence than...
2: Yes. No one could shine more than you, though, Lizzo. We are just rabid. We're playing your music. Your album has dropped. We are loving it. More music from you, Lizzo. And if I add any more nights to my... My one night only. I'd love to have you featured.
5: You can't add more nights to a one night only.
6: Yes.
4: Thank you.
6: You heard it from Lizzo.
5: Love you guys.
2: Thank you.
0: Bye. Fun first, everything else later.

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14: Here we are for your Wednesday, special Wednesday, backstage at the plenary on stage before Boxy's one night only performance kicking off just after the happy hour. We are a big big thank you to People First Bank as well.
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14: Banking that gives back, supporting you and communities around Australia. 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
17: 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dug, dug, dug, dug, dug, dug, dug, dug, dug, dug, dug, dug, dug, dug, dug, dug, dug, dug, dug, dug, dug, dug, dug, dug, dug, dug, dug, dug, dug, dug, dug, dug, dug, dug, dug, dug, dug, dug, dug, dug, 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
1: How good is this? It's a special happy hour tonight for your Wednesday evening across Australia with Fifi Fev and Nick Backstage Fee about to perform at the Plenary Karaoke Hits, joined by superstar celebrity friends. If you want to catch up on all the action, Fifi Fev and Nick on the socials. How good is this, though?
2: Jason Derulo, welcome back to Fifi Fev and Nick. Now, Jason, you are without doubt, whenever we interview any superstars like yourself around the world, you always have the best setup for your Zoom. That backdrop is outstanding.
3: Oh, thank you so much. I appreciate that. No, you're doing a great job. No.
2: I love good. It. Where are you? You're at home?
3: I am home, yes.
2: That's a great room you've got there.
3: Thank you. Yes, I got a pool table, a little bar vibe. But the wall is I like this wall because it's real. So, you know, when I walk outside of my room, you kind of get like a sense of the earth and greenery.
4: Pretty much got a nightclub in his house. He's got the pool table, the bar, and then when he walks out, he's like, I'm outside. It's perfect.
2: Now, Jason, we are so excited because you're coming back. You're bringing the Last Dance World Tour to Australia this September. Go to teglive.com.au. You've got to get your hands on these tickets. You are a vibe. You are going to go off, and we're just so pumped to have you back down under.
3: I'm so excited to be coming back. I mean, it's been way, way, way too long. You know, Oz has always been one of my favorite places on planet Earth. So every time I come, I had a time of my life, but bringing my show there is even more special. As you can imagine, my show is my baby, you know, so excited to be bringing it to one of my favorite places.
4: Well, I think the last time you were here, I believe, was R&B Fridays Live.
3: That's right.
4: When you rocked
1: that
4: it out.
1: That was awesome.
4: That was sick.
1: Big night.
3: Yeah, no, we had an amazing time there for sure.
2: Now, Jace, it's obviously huge news. You're coming down.
4: Don't bring up your news.
2: TEGLive.com.au is going to melt down today with everyone wanting tickets.
1: So you don't do this. Not to Jason Derulo.
4: He's an actual star.
2: Now, like you, Jason.
1: Oh, no.
2: I doing my own Fifi Box One Night Only show.
1: Oh, but you can't sing, Jace.
3: Incredible. What do you do on the show?
2: I sing, Jason. I sing.
4: Karaoke.
2: So these boys don't think I can sing. I'm proving them wrong, Jason, because I have a sellout. People were clamoring for tickets. Ooh. I had to turn people away.
4: That's
2: you
4: true.
2: Know what that's like.
3: Oh, wow. Congratulations. That's incredible.
2: Thank you, Jace. And now you sing and dance. What happened the last time I tried to sing, and it was at my birthday party, which was a karaoke night, I passed out. I literally fainted. Have you got any tips for when you're singing on stage and you're dancing? And you're,
4: that was
2: you're,
4: one song in.
2: You're delivering for the people. How do you do it? Because you're fit as anything.
3: Well, make sure you have your electrolytes.
2: Okay. Gatorade.
3: No, so I eat pretty healthy. I try to stay as hydrated as possible. Like between songs, I'm having coconut water. I'm having teas that have honey in it, so it's an energy boost. I'm having caffeine during the show as well. So I stay pretty pumped. I mean, it's a very very high energy show. I would say one of the highest energy shows in the world. So it takes a lot out of you for sure.
4: And you can sing, bro. Like you can sing. Like she can't sing. That's the whole point.
1: Fee's going to be high energy, low talent.
4: Yes.
1: What do you recommend there?
3: I mean, that's so me. Come on. I'm sure the show is amazing.
2: Well, Jace, I didn't know whether I needed to seek your approval because I am picking my song list, and I won't admit there's two Jason Derulo songs I want to sing. So I'm thinking, in my head, I see you all over me. In my head, you fulfill my destiny. In my head, you'll be screaming. Yeah.
4: We just lost Jason.
1: Wow. He's unfortunately, gone. You can hear that in his ears, which is a problem.
3: Wow. I would pay good money.
2: Thank you.
3: Not to see that.
1: Oh, yeah!
4: Oh, no. she's going to be great. We're going to be up there. She's actually going to be performing with some of Australia's premier talent who all can sing. So we'll just turn her mic off and then she can think that she is singing. Hey, I did see something about you in the news during the week, Jason, and I loved it. And I'm very scared of sharks. Now, you've got a shark in your living room. As you walk into the door, you've got a shark tank. There's a live shark swimming around the floor.
3: Yes, it's a very large tank. I don't know where people got that it's a small tank, but it's actually a very, very large tank. I'm trying to figure out how to better serve aqualife, you know, on a higher level. And this is a way better living situation than they had than before.
2: Whoa. How many sharks have you got?
3: Two.
2: Two sharks.
3: That being said, I'm going forward trying to do what's best for the shark first.
2: Oh, you're so good.
3: Amazing team of people that take care of them, you know, at the highest level.
5: Hey, do you have any boring rooms in your house? Like in my house, there's a room that's got some spare boxes and a spare bed in there. Do you have any, like every one of your rooms seems to be incredible.
3: I don't think I have any boring rooms, if I'm being honest. Every room has like some sort of vibe to it. I think the guest house that, has some boring rooms in it.
4: Yeah, chuck them in there, and if they annoy you, just chuck them to the sharks. Perfect.
3: Yeah, that way people don't stay too long.
2: Well, James, we are so excited.
4: Yeah,
2: you're coming back to Australia. We love you here. And the Last Dance World Tour will be here this September. For tour details, head to teglive.com.au. And I consider my Fifi Box One Night Only as a warm-up for all your fans. Ooh. They can come and see me first.
3: Ooh, that's an interesting warm-up.
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0: Honestly, we're just here to serve up the lols. 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
1: It's been a massive happy hour getting ready for you. You're about to kick things off just after the show. The Plenary, right across Australia, one of our best venues here. Thousands of people. You've been doing your makeup. You've been doing some vocal exercises. You've had celebrities hang out. How are you feeling?
2: Trying to relax.
4: Cleaning your goggles.
2: Yep.
4: You going to wear them?
2: Far out.
4: You going to wear them
2: on
4: stage?
2: Haven't thought this through. How quickly can I get contact lenses? Prescription.
4: Because you can't wear them on stage.
2: That's a problem.
4: No one wears glasses on stage. Oh, then you won't be able to see anyone.
2: I'll be able to say the word.
5: No. Fee's going to be singing right up, face right at the monitor. Sitting down.
1: Hey, please watch our socials all night.
2: I did not think that one through.
1: That's Fee, all right. Fev, Nick, Instagram. No. Oh, Fee, what are you going
5: to
1: do?
5: That's all right. Fee, you got minutes to sort it out.
1: Hey, after this, the Backstreet Boys, they heard about your one night only. You should sing to them. And also, up next, get some advice for them on how to perform on stage because they do it over in Vegas. They'll join us right after this.
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0: Three voices, too many lols. 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
3: Right across Australia, it is Fifi, Fev and Nick, joined by People First Bank. It's knowing you're with a bank that helps you while also helping local community groups around Australia. That's a bank that's all kinds of good. What a happy hour we have had. We are backstage at the Plenary, about to kick things off for one night only. Boxy on stage with all her celebrity friends. But first,
4: the Backstreet Boys are back. Yes, brand new single, Bottle Up. Now, this is from the Paw Patrol movie, the Dino movie. Now, this is out in September, but the new single is out now, and we are joined all the way from the States by Kevin Richardson.
3: Yes.
4: Kevin!
5: Yeah. Hello.
4: How are we? Kevin, there is no better news than that in the world right now than the Backstreet Boys are back. Brand new single and written by our good mate Ed Sheeran.
5: Oh, yeah.
4: That's a handy, handy songwriter to get on board.
5: It's not a bad partner to have.
6: I always want to know, how do those things work? Does Ed give you a call and say, I've got an idea for a song, but I think you guys would sound better singing it?
5: So, yeah, the way it happened was we got a call to our management asking if we'd be interested in doing a song on the Paw Patrol film, and that Ed Sheeran had already written and demoed it, and they sent it to us, and we loved it. And we've always wanted a chance to work with Ed in some capacity. And so, yeah, it was around the holidays we recorded it last Christmas last year.
4: Kevin, it could not be a better trio. There's Backstreet Boys, Ed Sheeran, and Paw Patrol, Chase Marshall, Sky Zuma. I mean,
7: Ryder.
4: I feel like I've grown up on Paw Patrol now. Are you a Paw Patrol fan? It's big in your family?
5: So I have two sons. My oldest just graduated high school this week. And my youngest knows Paw Patrol and grew up on it. We had all the toys and stuff. So, yeah, we grew up with Paw Patrol in the house with him. My oldest, not so much, but my Yeah.
7: Like, our kids don't think we're cool at all because we're not. Yeah. Now, you're pretty cool, being in the Backstreet Boys. Now you're in the Paw Patrol movie. Surely you've got the coolest dad award.
5: We've got some cool points coming in on that one for sure.
7: Now, mate, you and the lads are at the Sphere in Vegas. You're doing an amazing Into the Millennium. You're there. You're rocking it out. Now, one Fifi box over here loves to sing. But
6: no good.
7: She sang at her birthday surprise party a couple of weeks ago, and for 4 hours she just sung karaoke, lost her voice, passed out because she was singing too loud.
4: A number of your songs, actually.
7: Yeah,
4: Kevin.
7: there was a couple of Backstreet songs out there, Backstreet Boys songs. Now, we've organised a Fifi box, one night only. She's going to be up there singing karaoke to all our listeners. We're going to fill it up. Now, you're at the Sphere, and, you know, that's a pretty good place to perform. Got any tips for Fifi for us?
5: Do you have your songs picked out ahead of time? You know what your go-tos are?
4: Well, I do.
7: She doesn't have any go-tos.
4: Are you familiar with Celine Dion's It's All Coming Back to Me Now? I also have Whitney's I Will Always Love You. Ooh. I'm going for the higher range. Like, I'm, you know, you guys at the Sphere, I went to see Adele.
5: Celine and Whitney, that's quite, those are juggernauts.
6: Yeah.
4: Yeah, yeah. And Adele.
5: I would think more like, is Sweet Caroline big?
7: Yeah.
5: Sweet Caroline. And get the crowd going.
7: Yes.
5: Something easy, breezy like that to start with and then move on to Celine and Whitney.
4: Yeah, okay.
5: Get the crowd inside first.
4: Great tip. I'm also asking for pyro. I want one of those firewalls. What do you boys have at the Sphere?
5: Pretty much anything you can dream up in your brain, because you're surrounded by LED where you can basically take the audience
7: somewhere else. Yeah.
5: Anywhere you want to take them.
7: Mm.
5: If you have the budget to animate it, to hire the people to create the content, you can take the audience anywhere, and that's basically what we're doing.
4: I'm going to need that LED.
7: Yeah,
4: what Kevin said. God,
6: sorry.
7: Kevin, you're giving her. We actually have to lock the door so no one runs out when she sings. So we don't want any part. I'm going to put you on the spot here, Faith. Bit of Macy Gray. Like, she loves, she thinks she can nail Macy Gray. One time only for Kevin.
4: Close your eyes, Kevin, because you're going to think Macy Gray's in the room. Ready?

0: Well done.
1: Thank you.
0: What'd you think?
2: That's not bad.
1: Yeah.
2: I like how you really got into the character.
1: There we go.
2: Yeah, it's a very distinctive voice.
1: It is very mad.
3: Hers or Macy's?
1: Got another one for you, Kevin. How about this at the plenary, Fifi Box One Night Only? I don't care who you are, where you're from. Don't care what you do, as long as you love me.
2: That's a good go-to.
1: Yeah, that's going to, we're going to rock out of the plenary.
0: I think Kevin wanted to say, hey, if you want to come over to the Sphere and join us on stage, you just nailed that.
1: Well, I would love to head over, Kevin. My people will be in touch with your people and we can set something up.
2: Hey, and we've got about a half a dozen Aussies on our crew. They'd make you guys feel right at home.
0: There we go.
2: Our production manager, stage manager, like a lot of people in our crew are from Australia.
1: Oh, that sounds like an invitation.
3: It does. Kevin, the Backstreet Boys are back with their latest single, Bottle Up, from Paw Patrol, the Dino movie, out 17th of September. We cannot wait for that.
0: Good luck to your son graduating tomorrow, bro.
2: 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Appreciate it.
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0: This is Carrie and Tommy.
2: Welcome to it for your Wednesday. It's Carrie and Tommy driving you home.
3: Oh, it's a controversial show already.
4: No, it's 3:03 and I'm already being gaslit by you. That's what's happening.
3: What have I done?
4: You've arrived in at work with your hair clearly done and I've gone, nice haircut, and you said I didn't get a cut. First of all, you're like, I didn't get a cut. I'm like, okay, cool. Anyway, you've been doing something.
3: That's actually, if we're going to talk about gaslighting, I actually said thank you, but I haven't had a cut.
4: And then I said, well, you've obviously done something. And you said, no, nothing. And I said, no, you've clearly blow waved it. And you said, no, I've just literally come upstairs from downstairs at the gym. And I said, yes, but at the gym, did you use a blow dryer?
3: So,
4: and you're looking at me like I've got three heads.
3: No, sorry. I do the same thing that I've done every day. I dry my hair with a hairdryer and I put product in it.
4: No, I've sat next to you for the last 3 days and you've looked like you've been dragged through a bush for 3 days.
3: Okay.
4: And now you look like you've joined a boy band. So you've done something different.
3: I think I probably just haven't had a day, as in I've just come from the gym and a showered. And so I probably haven't.
4: Did you blow wave your hair?
3: Because I do a lot of blow wave. See, I get confused with this because I always dry it with a hairdryer. But I think a blow wave sounds like something different.
4: You used a hairdryer to style it.
3: I just used a hairdryer,
4: so
3: yes.
4: You got a blow wave of your own.
3: Is that
4: doing.
3: What it is?
2: Yeah.
4: No, a blow wave, to be fair, is more at the hairdresser.
3: I haven't been to the hairdresser.
4: But no. You did.
3: I just dried my hair the same as I dry it every single day. I haven't done anything different. It's just, I think the thing is, Carrie, mm-hmm. usually I go to the gym first thing in the morning mm-hmm. and then I have a shower at home mm-hmm. and then I blow wave my hair at home.
4: Yeah.
3: And then I go out and I get in the trenches and I do some charity work out there. There's a bit of hut building that happens. The soup kitchen can get pretty rough and tumble. And then I get here into work. So by the time I've been through 17 scrums just to get to work.
4: Mm.
3: So I think you're just seeing me essentially, this is how I wake up.
2: Sorry you have to go through this, Tommy.
3: Yeah. I know. It's actually hurtful.
4: Why?
3: Because, like, I feel like a man should be able to not be objectified when he comes into work.
2: Yeah.
3: But
4: cool.
3: I won't
4: look anymore or comment or say anything nice to you. How would you like that?
2: Loud pants.
3: I mean, there hasn't been one nice thing today.
4: I said your hair looks good.
3: No, you didn't. You said you had it cut.
4: Oh, that's fair.
3: Yeah. And then you just started saying, well, you've done something. You're gaslighting me.
4: Because you could just be more... There's a way you can be in a conversation where...
3: Sorry, Kay, but there was no compliment.
4: So on stage...
3: There was literally no compliment.
4: If we were on stage together, you've been blocking me is what you've been doing. You could say, come from downstairs and I did just style it with the blow waver. And so perhaps that's what you're seeing.
3: See, I don't want to... talk more using improv analogies, but I will. It's usually an offer that you have to block, and you're not giving me offers. You're just accusing me of things that I haven't done, and then when I simply say
4: okay,
3: I haven't.
4: Let's practice.
3: Yeah.
4: Okay. Oh, you've had a haircut.
3: Oh, I said thank you, but no, I haven't.
4: No, don't say what you said. Say it for the first time. This is a new conversation.
3: Okay.
4: Oh, you've had a haircut.
3: Thanks, but no, I still haven't though.
4: Oh my god!
3: But I haven't had a haircut.
4: Why is he not getting that because... this is a new conversation? As if we haven't had.
3: Okay,
4: it before.
3: It's a new conversation.
4: Okay. Oh, you've had a haircut.
3: Yes, I've had a haircut.
4: But you haven't.
3: I know. That's what I'm trying to tell you.
4: What does he not understand?
3: Hang on, this is impossible, Carrie.
4: No, just pretend. We're going back to when you first walked in the room.
3: Yeah.
4: And be honest, and I'll be honest.
3: Yeah. Yeah. Okay.
4: You've had a haircut.
3: I've had two. Oh, now I'm getting thrown at my new haircut.
4: Sorry, I've got to do something.
3: What's
2: She's messing it up. She's messing it up.
3: Oh, no, but that took seven hairdressers to do that.
4: Done.
2: I don't like when mum and dad fight.
4: Okay.

0: Missed it the other afternoon? No worries. Here's the best bits. Canberra's Hit 104.7.
1: Yeah. You're with Carrie Bickmore and Tommy Little.
2: What do you think you'll do when you have a midlife crisis?
3: Oh, haven't we? I had mine.
2: When was yours?
3: I think about 10 years ago.
2: No, it wasn't. What did you do?
3: I think I ran a marathon in Antarctica.
2: Hold on, you ran a marathon last year?
3: Yeah, I said in Antarctica.
2: What, the venue changes the midlife
3: crisis? No, but I think it was run my first marathon was part of it.
2: Okay.
3: Yeah. I think probably doing things, getting my pilot's license, I think that was part of it.
2: Yeah. Was that a decade ago?
3: No, it was 5 years ago.
2: Yeah, I reckon your crisis happened a bit more recently than...
3: Yeah. Oh, it's ongoing.
2: So you think you've had it, though?
3: I think
2: you've started it.
3: Maybe I'm narrowing down too much into the midlife bit. I think I'm well into my twilight years.
2: Because I think...
3: Are you entering yours?
2: No, I think a lot of your life, you would say, has been a crisis.
3: It has, actually. Yeah, that's very true. It's a life crisis.
2: But I think when we think of men's midlife crisis, it's much more of the cliche. It's all the things we think about.
3: Buy a Harley,
2: date a younger woman.
3: Oh, is that... Because I picture midlife crises as happening, and I know my situation is different, but I picture them happening within a marriage.
2: They usually do happen within a marriage.
3: Oh, sorry.
2: I think all those things happen within the marriage.
3: Sure, I'm an idiot. Yeah, right.
2: Because it made me think about women and their midlife crisis, because a lot of my friends are entering their 40s, and rather than think of it a midlife crisis, I'm thinking of it more as a time of reckoning, because I've never seen the women in my life more fierce and more ready to take on the world than they are now.
3: Yeah. What are we doing? What's the reckoning bringing us?
2: According to the perimenopausal midlife crisis checklist that I came across on Instagram.
3: Cross those, put the reckoning checklist.
2: Here's some of the things that women in their 40s are getting up to in the middle of their perimenopausal midlife crisis. 131060, I want to hear what yours are, by the way. Ladies, if you're heading there or you're in it, what are you doing?
3: Yeah, for the reckoning.
2: How are you unravelling your life for the reckoning?
3: Because are we going through this list and ticking the ones that apply to you off as we go?
2: Okay, let's start with run a marathon is on there.
3: You can tick that off.
2: No, I did a half. I haven't done a full yet.
3: You're in your semi-reckoning.
2: I'm in my semi-reckoning. Peptides.
3: You've done that, haven't you?
2: What are peptides?
3: Okay. I didn't know we're pretending like we don't know now.
2: No, but a peptide's the Ozempic side of the scale, or are they the muscle building side of the scale?
3: All of it.
2: Okay, I just need to.
3: Are we doing that at a half tick again? I noticed you went particularly quiet there after you asked the definition.
2: Have you noticed my muscles? Yeah. Alcoholism, tick.
3: Yeah.
2: And then the next one is quit drinking.
3: Well, don't
2: they happen in that order, I think.
3: You don't have to tick all of them then.
2: An affair with a 20-year-old.
3: What are you doing?
2: No, I've not done that. Sorry, I hadn't pre-read the list.
3: Was it a thruple? Was it a thruple?
2: Yes,
3: but for one night?
2: Some romance.
3: A one night thruple.
2: Involving.
3: What are you doing for that one?
2: Uno, dos, tres.
3: You can just say tres.
2: I can only get to tres by counting. You know, like when you do like any language, you can only get
3: so
2: to the number.
3: Funny.
2: Like,
3: trying to order three drinks.
4: Uno, dos, tres drinks.
2: Oh, my God. I could do Sata, Dua, Tiga, Empa, and
3: Oh, it's only three seems pretty tame. I didn't know we were doing Satu.
2: High Rocks.
3: Have you done that yet?
2: No, I haven't done High Rocks yet. Cats.
3: What do you mean? The musical?
2: It says Cats.
3: Oh, this is back to the uno, dos, tres.
2: I have said I wanted to try that.
3: Yeah, I know. For like a year on air. You said it was a secret.
2: Sorry, this is just becoming my list of things I need to try.
3: Or have done.
2: I've only done a couple of them. Yeah. Oh, let me just, okay. Some of them we can't. Have a panic baby. I haven't done that one. But I do know women in their 40s that have had a panic baby.
3: So does that involve someone else?
2: It can be in your relationship. It can be a save the marriage baby.
3: Yeah, that always works from what I've heard.
2: Or there's the opposite one where you feel like the clock's ticking, so you quickly go, I think I'm not done, and you pop one out.
3: Oh, we do, yeah.
2: Yeah. Did you say we do?
3: No, I was about to say we do know people in our lives who have done that.
2: Yes, we do. Mutual
3: friends of ours.
2: 131060, ladies. Oh, my God, everyone's calling in. What's your midlife?
3: Your reckoning.
2: Reckoning.
3: Yeah.
2: Not crisis.
3: That's a reckoning.
2: For a man, it heads to crisis because you know what I think? I think men in their 40s haven't really been tested until this point. They've not had to have their bodies go to, you know, all sorts of shapes and sizes because they haven't done the pregnancy bit and the breastfeeding and the, all of that. They haven't had to take time off work yet like women have when they used to, often they have to step away from their jobs. Mm-hmm. So they've already had their career reckoning. Who am I? What do I do? So by the time we get to 40, we've ticked off so many of uncomfortable moments in life.
3: Yeah.
2: You guys get to 40 and suddenly your body doesn't look the way it used to and suddenly you're not getting the promotions and you're all a bit like, what am I going to do? Whereas we're having a reckoning.
3: Yeah, great.
2: 13, 10, 60. Ladies, what's your reckoning? Call us. Canberra's hit. 104.

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1: You're with Carrie and Tommy taking your calls on 13 10 60.
2: It's me.
3: Yeah, it's the reckoning.
2: Oh, sorry, it's the reckoning. One of the things that's happening in the reckoning is I often forget where I am and what I'm doing.
3: Yes, yes. I'll give you a quick recap.
2: Yep.
3: For women, it's a reckoning. For men, it's a midlife crisis.
2: Right.
3: And we're celebrating what you're doing.
2: Yes, because apparently, according to the list of things that women do during their midlife crisis, number one on there is have an affair with a 20-year-old, two, quit drinking, three, alcoholism, four, peptides, five, run a marathon, six, have a panic baby, seven, have a menage a trois, eight, do a bit of Hyrox, nine, divorce, 10, just says cats. Just doesn't really go into what that means.
3: Yeah.
2: Become a cat lady.
3: I feel like that's like a thing, and maybe these calls will prove me wrong, but I feel like the whole cat lady thing is like out of movies or something. Like it's not.
2: None of my friends are getting multiple cats anyway. Yeah. They might have one, but they're not becoming a cat woman.
3: Yes.
2: Alana.
4: Yes, hello.
2: Are you in the middle of your reckoning?
4: I am. I'm almost 44 and I'm trying to stay young.
2: Yep.
4: So I saw this TikTok trend where this lady, she gets an extra soft toothbrush and she brushes her face with it every day. Now, you're meant to do it with diaper cream because it contains zinc oxide, but I don't do that. I just do it with a really thick moisturiser. But so you stroke your face in upwards motion and it sort of simulates whatever it does, and it does like lymphatic drainage. But really, honestly, I feel like I look about 5 years younger from doing it. So
3: really?
4: It's actually working, yeah. I do it every night. It's been about 5 days. And within that period
2: Is it an
4: time,
2: electric toothbrush or a... Oh, sorry, no. I missed the whole... Did you just say you've been doing it for five days.
3: Yeah.
2: And you look 5 years younger?
4: Yes, I actually do.
2: Lana, come on.
4: And honestly, like, I can't believe it. It's probably the best thing I've ever tried. And I've tried all sorts of things, like cast oil and...
3: Alana, I can't. I feel like there's a sales pitch coming, like you have your own toothbrush company or something. Are you for real? This has just been wonderful for you?
4: It's real. I tried it with a soft toothbrush and it was too abrasive and I did feel like it was a lot. So I went and found an extra soft toothbrush at Coles.
3: Yeah.
4: And I literally, you use a lot of moisturiser, you put it on your skin and you're just brushing upwards and sort of, it really does work. And
2: Why run a marathon when I can just brush my face with a toothbrush?
3: Carry on, I'm conflicted about this because that's fascinating to me.
2: It's batshit crazy and I love
3: it. Yeah, I love it too. Is it what you're expecting in
2: the reckoning? Sorry, to be fair, a lot of women in their 40s, if we were going to be honest with the world, the things we have tried, we've put on our faces to look younger.
3: Yeah. Yeah.
2: That's not even that weird.
3: Well, just brush your faces.
2: Just brush your faces. It's cheaper than some of the other things we try.
3: Hang on, can we go? Oh, no, we lost already.
2: We've got to go.
3: Because I want to know if it's only been 5 days, what was the point that she started looking 5 years younger? Because if it's only a day, we could do this tonight on both of our faces.
2: Okay, well, let's try it tonight. Mm. Let's both brush our faces with toothbrushes and then we'll see how we look tomorrow.
3: Yeah.
2: What's wrong, Kieran?
5: I just don't think there's going to be any difference in one day.
2: Hey, did you not hear Alana? She lost 5 years in 5 days. We could at least lose a year.
3: We're trying to get Alana. Oh, we've got her back. Let's go to Alana quickly. Alana, how long did you notice it after one day?
4: I did notice it after one day, but I did use the soft toothbrush and it was a bit abrasive.
3: Good on you, Alana.
2: A two-week break coming on. Why don't we try it over the two-week break see who comes back looking fresh as a daisy?
5: It'll be like Addie walking in here when you come back.
2: To be fair, I've also got my facelift booked in, so it'll be hard to tell which one's done here.
3: Oh, and I've got my BBL, so.
2: What about Hayley? Hayley, what's your midlife reckoning looking like for you?
6: So my reckoning is following my childhood dream finally. I've just turned 42.
2: Yeah.
6: And at the end of May, I qualified finally. I'm now a fully qualified zookeeper.
3: Oh,
2: Hayley.
3: Wow.
6: So
2: that
6: it took me four
2: awesome.
6: Years. Yeah, raising a family, working full time, studying in the background when I could.
2: When was the moment you were like, it's my time, I want to get myself in the zoo?
6: So hubby was an ex-hubby, so number 9 on the list, divorce. hubby, well, you know, it's the reckoning.
3: Yeah.
6: I've got one more to go, apparently. You know, he was on the discharge bandwagon, and I thought, you know what, I've been the supportive wife and the mum and, you know, always taking the back seat and whatnot, and I'm like, I'm going to do it. Like, I'm gonna do it.
3: Hayley, can you tell me more about the living your dream now? What have you got to do as a zookeeper?
6: So I haven't, because I'm so fresh out of qualification.
3: Sure.
6: However, for the last 2 years, so halfway through it, I was actually able to network. I am now a wildlife rescuer and rehabilitation specialist, so I get to see things like I rescued a pregnant turtle not too long ago.
3: That's cool.
6: You know, I'm up in Brizzy, so we deal with like Australia Zoo. I take snakes. Them up there and snakes and, all your snakes. And I got an echidna the other day, possums, sugar gliders. Like,
3: I love it.
6: Day.
3: I love it, Hayley.
2: Good on you, Hayley. That's
3: really
2: a healthy crisis to have. It's, reckoning, sorry, not crisis.
3: I'm
2: reckoning.
3: I'm starting to see how the reckoning is different from the crisis. Because we haven't had one Harley or jet ski mentioned.
2: No, we've got animals being rescued.
3: Animals being rescued.
2: That's such
3: and
2: a
3: faces
2: typical woman
3: brushed.
2: Having a reckoning, isn't it?
3: Yeah, I'm going to help more.
2: Yeah, Kelly, what's your midlife reckoning looked like?
0: I joined a heavy metal band as the lead singer.
3: Oh, this is sick.
2: At what age?
0: I'm 47 now, so I was probably 42, 43. Oh. I started off with corsets because, you know.
2: Corsets?
3: Yeah, great.
2: Yeah, I love it.
0: On stage with, and now I've just moved to, bugger it, I'll just have it nice. So I've been to Outback festivals, our band.
3: What's it called? What's your band called, Kelly?
0: Maxim Music, M-A-X-X-A-M. Maxim. .com that I do.
3: Music. And do you do the full
0: Oh gosh, no, I can't do Cookie Monster singing. So I was taught singing by nuns. I kind of couldn't do that, but I did write a song called I Am War.
2: I am war. Oh, it's a real retake of I Am Woman, Hear Me Roar, isn't
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3: Now, usually, Bickers, if someone rubs salmon sperm into your face, you don't go and see them again. 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
3: On what?
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3: That is true.
4: They do. They pay big bucks for it.
3: Well, I also paid big bucks for it, and I went back and saw the woman. I have an update for you next.
4: Ooh.

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2: Because you remember when I got salmon sperm rubbed into my face.
3: I know. It's so weird that out of the two of us, you're the one that had the salmon sperm facial.
2: Have you never had it?
3: I've never had it.
2: Oh, because I still don't know whether it was... I ended up with needle marks on my face.
3: Yes, they inject them into your face.
2: I don't think that... I think it was like a pin pricking thing. I don't think it was a needle. Anyway.
3: What do you mean? Isn't a pin prick a needle?
2: No, because I had like... Like I go to say hundreds.
3: Like a needling.
2: Yes, almost like a tattoo gun.
3: So you think maybe they rub it over your face and...
2: And then tattoo gun it. Yes.
3: In versus an injection.
2: Yes. In the same way you wouldn't call a tattoo an injection.
3: No. Okay. Mm. Interesting.
2: I went back and saw my sperm dealer today.
3: Sorry, salmon sperm dealer. Be specific.
2: I don't know what else is on offer there. I haven't asked. Because as you know, I go there and I don't know what this lovely woman does because half the time I fall asleep and she's just done something to my face.
3: I can't believe you just let someone do whatever they want to your face. What's your...
2: Can you actually not believe that? That's
3: actually
2: the most me thing to do ever.
3: But do you ask for, I want to look more youthful or I want to be more like moisturised?
2: Well, she said today, she goes, now we both agree we want you to look snatch.
3: Snatch.
2: Yeah. We want you to look snatch. And I said...
3: Snatch.
2: Yeah, and I agree. Is that a young person thing, Sarah? Yeah, I'm getting a nod from the young person.
3: Okay, so you want to look youthful?
2: No.
3: Snatch.
2: We want me to look snatch.
3: Snatched or snatch?
2: Snatch.
3: Okay.
2: Don't you want to look snatch?
3: Absolutely I want to look snatch.
2: Yeah. Leroy, do you want to look snatch?
4: Oh, I thought it was a different interpretation, but anyway, so I'll go with a yes.
2: Yes, yes. Well, today there was some type of laser, right?
3: Mm-hmm.
2: And
3: did it hurt or a nice one?
2: Nah, it was nice. Felt warm. And I fall asleep every time. But she told me, because she knows I fall asleep, this is why I knew it was a laser, because she said, can you please try not to fall asleep because you can't open your mouth. It's really important, Tommy.
3: Why?
2: Well, this is what I said. And she said, because the laser, if it hits a tooth, it can crack it.
3: Oh.
2: And afterwards. And
3: so you can't fall asleep and be like...
2: Yeah,
3: fully. The teeth out.
2: And so I'm now very awake and really biting my mouth because I don't want to crack my tooth, right? And I'm picturing a laser exploding a tooth when it hits it, all of this stuff. Mm-hmm. And I had so many questions. And so then when we got to the end of it, I said, hey, have you ever exploded a tooth? And she said, no, I haven't. But the person who trained me, they have. And I'm like, have they? Because I can't understand.
3: I've never heard of someone after laser have an exploded tooth.
2: So, sorry, she just said cracked. I've added explosion.
3: Okay.
2: But I don't understand lasers, right? But I don't understand how something...
3: Are they similar to the ones you have at your comedy show? Like, what's the difference between a laser in the show versus a laser on the skin?
2: Because interesting, those will blind people, the lasers that I have in my shows. So you have
3: actually?
2: To... Yeah. You have to be careful with
3: how... So everyone watches your comedy show with their eyes closed.
2: No, you've got to be careful with how you operate them. We literally have people come up and because we set and focus them at the start of a season and then we won't change them and we make sure we focus them in a way that is... Not going
3: blinding.
2: To blind someone, yeah.
3: Of course.
2: Because if someone is sitting in the front row, obviously. But yes, they can be very dangerous, those lasers. But she said, yeah, my trainer has cracked someone's tooth. And I want to know, has this ever happened?
3: Nah.
2: You don't reckon?
3: I can answer it for you. Nope.
2: Okay. Can we go to phones? Because and at least make sure. Because I reckon there'll be laser operators out there that'll know
3: people.
2: The
3: laser operators will say they know someone.
2: Do you reckon they all know someone?
3: The same way you always know someone that something's happened to, but I bet you no one actually calls up and says, my tooth got cracked from a laser at a beautician.
5: Should put money on it.
2: How much?
3: 100.
5: Oh.
2: 100 what?
3: $100.
5: Euros.
2: Sorry, I've been fooled before because then if you win, you're like, it was 100 grand.
5: 100 bucks and she just uses her head to hit you?
2: Yeah.
3: $100?
2: Yep.
3: That nobody has had their tooth cracked. And just if you're listening going, oh, my God, I want to win Tommy money here, I want proof. So if you have, I'm going to
2: No, we don't need proof. We never get proof sent in by our calls.
3: Yeah, because
2: you
3: can just call, money on the line.
2: You can just call up 131060.
3: No, I want proof.
2: Because there'll be heaps of people out there. There'll be heaps of people
3: there's
2: out there
3: nobody,
2: that have had a cracked tooth now.
3: There won't be.
2: Especially when there's some money on the line for you.
3: No, the money on the line is for me or you.
2: Yeah, but, you know, I'm generous and so I'll obviously give half away.
3: Oh, 13, now you're 10, just going to get people calling. If I don't have proof, I'm not giving the money over.
2: Give us. No, you can't make a frigid bet like that.
3: I can. No, I can do whatever I want.
2: No, you can't.
3: That's how I have way more money than you.
2: That's actually very true. So give me 100. 13, 10, 60. Boys, there must be plenty of you out there who have been to the beautician.
3: Guys are not stupid.
2: And had your tooth cracked by a laser. Give us a call and tell us how many teeth have you had cracked by a laser. Call us.
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2: We're asking on 131060, has a laser cracked your tooth?
3: No, it hasn't cracked anybody's teeth.
2: Because
3: made up.
2: I went to a beautician, as Carrie called them. I think that's correct. And she did a laser thing on my face and said, you've got to keep your mouth closed because this laser will crack a tooth.
3: And we've made a bet. $100 bucks is on the line. I don't think anybody.
2: Every tooth we hear from.
3: No, it's not what the deal was. Stop changing it. It was $100, I bet, that nobody here has had a cracked tooth from a laser. Brooke, have you had a cracked tooth from a laser?
4: Not from a laser, but funnily enough, my daughter's school called today and she's actually cracked her tooth today eating cheese and crackers.
3: Oh, that's a sad story, but that's not actually what we've asked for, Brooke. We want a cracked tooth from a laser.
2: But, Brooke, is there a chance that maybe your daughter's making up the cheese and crackers and she was getting laser at lunch?
4: Who knows what happens at school?
2: Okay. Thank you, Brooke.
3: $100 is still safely in my wallet.
2: Yeah, but we have had a cracked tooth. G'day, Jess.
5: Hey, how are you?
2: Good. Tell us about your cracked tooth.
5: So, my partner decided to rent a houseboat for my 23rd birthday.
2: Fun.
5: And he had a laser pointer on him at the time that he was shooting into the bushes off to the side.
2: Yes.
5: And the motor of the boat was quite loud and I snuck up behind him and lightly touched his shoulder.
2: Yes.
5: And he spun around and hit me in the mouth with the laser pointer in his hand and fully cracked my tooth to the point where I actually had to have surgery.
2: That is a cracked tooth from a laser, Carrie.
3: Good story, Jess, but that's not, no.
2: That's a cracked tooth from a laser.
5: It's not from a pointer laser.
2: Jess, come on, Jess. No, we don't know that last
6: year.
2: No. Yeah, we were home.
3: But she, like, remember, no. You can pay her some money, though, if you'd like.
2: Just have $50.
5: Oh, thanks, guys.
2: I don't know why I did that. No
3: I don't
2: worries.
3: Know why you did that either?
2: No,
3: you're terrible at making bets.
2: You told me to.
3: Exactly. Good. You don't just do the things somebody tells you to do.
2: I always do the things that you tell me to do. Let's go to Jake. G'day, Jake.
7: Hi.
2: How old are you, Jake?
7: I'm 10.
2: Okay. And have you had a cracked tooth from a laser?
7: Oh yeah, I was at the Christmas carols at Hotter in the Gold Coast.
2: Yes.
7: This massive laser came,
2: yes,
7: and it like hit my tooth, and it fully cracked it.
2: Yes. Jake, I've performed at Hotter as well, and I know there are lasers there. Carrie, that's pretty good. That's a cracked tooth from a laser.
3: Yes, Kieran.
6: Full tooth or baby tooth? Was it due to fall out anyway?
3: Also, was it from the laser beam or just the actual
2: say
3: machine?
2: Say the beam.
7: The laser beam.
2: Yes.
3: Jake's a liar.
2: That is. Carrie, that's undeniable truth.
3: No.
2: Jake, you would never lie to Carrie on national radio, would you?
7: Yeah, I definitely would not lie.
2: Yeah. That's, Carrie.
3: Do you know what? I'm not giving him cash for.
2: Why?
3: Because he's being dishonest and I don't reward dishonesty.
2: No, he's not.
3: But I do like good radio, Jake, and you are a good caller. So I'll give you $50 because you're a good caller.
7: Yes, $50.
3: You lied though, didn't you, Jake?
7: Yeah, I lied.
3: Yeah, you see?
7: This is the actual story. So I had a wobbly tooth.
2: Yeah.
7: And my mum was cleaning the pool with a pole.
2: Yeah.
7: And then she turned around and I came behind her and she whacked me in the face with a pole.
2: Yeah.
7: And then my tooth came flying out and it fully hurt so bad.
2: Carrie, that's two good stories. Give him another 50.
3: No.
2: Give him another 50. Hey, Jake, guess what?
7: Yeah?
2: Have another 50.
7: Yeah.
2: Yeah, $100.
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13: Yeah, hope you're enjoying your Wednesday drive home with Carrie and Tommy.
14: Yes. Oh, no, because there's about to snooze.
15: It's not coming.
14: It's not coming. It's not coming. That's good. No. Hey, we have our big winter blowout happening again tomorrow.
15: Ooh,
14: every
15: the last
14: Thursday.
15: Chance.
16: Carrie and Tommy's
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16: The things we give away, the bills we could pay. 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
14: Yes, every Thursday for the month we've been giving away thousands of dollars. We are doing it again tomorrow. And this, the category for this week is holiday. So if you want to go on one and it's been a while, get online now, carrieandtommy.com.au. It is not too late to register, and tomorrow we will give you some cash. But up next, because
15: yes,
14: we need a tour. I'm a big old puss in boots when it comes to scary things. And there's a show that we really need to talk about. I'll give you the first 6 seconds of the trailer right here. This is the first 6 seconds of the trailer.
13: Sorry, mate. I saw that.
14: Oh, no. No, that's okay.
6: Have you got it?
12: What is it?
14: Have you got it there, Leroy?
13: I do. The 6 seconds?
14: Yeah, let's do that.
12: No, thank you.
14: I'll tell you what the show is next and how long I lasted next.
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6: Little's Middle Look.
7: It's a new segment that I've not been a part of the planning for.
4: Yep.
7: How often has it happened?
4: But we're going to go for daily from now.
7: Were you just going to give your TV review?
4: Not even a review. I haven't seen it. And that's what, that's what we need to talk about. It's too scary.
7: A review of a show you haven't watched
4: it's
7: yet.
4: It's too scary. That's what I want to talk about.
7: Okay.
4: So are you familiar with Cape Fear?
7: So what you want is other people to watch something and review it.
4: We'll get there. Have you seen Cape Fear?
7: No, I haven't watched it. Other than Off Campus, I haven't watched anything in a long time.
4: No, sorry. The original movie, I think, was made in the 50s.
7: Oh, no, I've never heard of Cape Fear.
4: And then it was made again in 1991. It was a remake.
7: What's it about? Have you seen the original?
4: No.
7: No, you've not seen any of them.
4: Too scary.
7: What does the internet say?
4: So it's from a book.
7: Okay.
4: And the book was called The Executioner.
7: Oh.
4: And then I saw it's now a series on Apple TV and it stars Javier Bardem.
7: Oh, yeah, you spoke about him the other day.
4: Yes, he's gorgeous but so terrifying. Johnny, my housemate, he calls him Xavier Bardem. And when I said Xavier, he said, yeah, from Old Men for No Reason, which is Johnny's version of the film No Country for Old Men.
7: Old Men for No Reason. Which is such a great title.
4: It's a better title. It's a better title. But Javier Bardem is just a scary man, and this started, and we're not good with scary stuff, but we're like, we'll give this a go, right?
7: Is this the thing you watched the other day for 5 minutes and then you turned it off?
4: So I think we got 10 minutes in because then it got too scary. To give you an idea, this is another, I paid you 5 seconds of the trailer
7: before. Can you play us the trailer before just in case for people that have missed?
4: I'll play you, this is Javier Bardem's voice in it for another 5 seconds.
8: Let me ask you a question. What is your worst fear?
7: Is he hot?
4: He's stunning.
7: He's kind of hot.
4: He's stunning.
7: I mean, that doesn't sound that scary.
4: So,
7: if a hot man says, "What is your worst fear?"
4: Do you want me to give?
7: It's not Hannibal Lecter.
4: Do you want me to? Oh my god! Do you want me to give you the start?
7: Yeah. Okay.
4: So, I was about to say these are spoilers. They're not. I've only watched 10 minutes of it before I got too scared. Kieran here, our producer, he only, how long did you, because you told me last night, you said, I'm going to, because I really want to know what happens. And Kieran goes, I'll watch it for you. And I said, thank you so much, brave one. How far did you get?
9: 7 minutes.
7: Well, then you asked if Sammy, our producer, so there's, we got two pussies on our team. And then you asked if Sammy, our producer, could watch it. And then Sammy says, oh, but my house is a mess and I'll get scared if it's not clean when I'm watching it.
9: No.
4: And then he said, I'm going to watch Frozen tonight.
7: Oh, that's it. He actually then said, I'm going to watch Frozen tonight.
9: That's scary.
7: In fact, if I had to guess who on this team could actually get through Cape Fear, I think it's Sarah.
9: Yeah.
7: Would you watch Cape Fear, Sarah?
10: I get so scared of scary things.
7: The other person would be Addie, who's here, my 7-year-old.
4: Mm. Oh, no.
7: She loves, like, Jaws. She started watching, I'm not going to say the thing she started watching. She started watching some hectic stuff.
4: Okay.
9: Frozen. Yeah.
4: What about Das?
10: I'd try, but I wouldn't get far, I reckon.
9: No, should we have a team movie night?
4: No.
7: It's
4: too scary, bro.
7: It's not like we're going to hug each other. Spend my night with you all.
4: So here's what happens at the start.
7: Yeah.
4: There's a family, right? Mm-hmm. And then it cuts to a voice on the phone speaking to a woman who's alone in her house. And he's convincing her basically to end her existence, right?
7: What?
4: Yeah. And then she does that and you find out that she's left a note and admitted to a crime that he committed, the guy on the phone, right?
7: But she admits to doing the crime.
4: But then the family, the mother of the family, she was the lawyer for the dude. And when she finds out...
7: Listening to someone else describe the show is so boring.
4: Anyway, then he's out of prison. And the woman gets terrified, and then he appears in her house.
7: But isn't she gone?
4: No, no, no. This is the lawyer. Anyway, I want to.
7: I'm so confused.
4: So I want to, Sammy, you don't woo, woo, woo now. You Woo-hoo. Won't get through.
7: That's crazy.
4: I want to know what happens.
7: Well, watch it, you wuss.
4: I've got an easy idea.
7: What?
4: 13, 10, 16.
7: Oh, my God. Are we just going to get people to tell you the end of scary movies now?
4: Yes, because, Carrie, I think there should be an option where you get a too scared button, but it still gives you the plot line but takes out any of the scary bits.
7: So no jump scares.
4: No scares.
7: At this point, the man jumps yes. out of the cupboard and
4: yes.
7: terrifies the woman.
4: Yes.
7: And you pick back up. Oh,
4: yes.
7: my God, that was terrifying.
4: Yeah. Yes.
7: Bad.
4: Yes.
7: Okay.
4: Yeah.
7: 13. So now we're just going to hear from callers, tell
4: yes.
7: you the rest.
4: If you are watching Cape Fear at the moment and you don't want the end ruined, tune out now, but please
7: oh
4: come
7: God,
4: back to
7: don't
4: us.
7: Don't let us lose.
4: And if you get a ratings book,
7: over
4: tick us.
7: A show you're never going to watch.
4: Why not?
7: Because that's not good for anybody.
4: The How only am I going to find
7: that
4: out the end?
7: Out of that is you.
4: How am I going to find out the end?
1: I want to know what happens, but yes, I don't want to watch it all.
4: Yeah. 13, 10, 60, tell us what happens in Cape Fear. And I'll give you $100.
7: Make it
4: bucks.
7: Interesting because that was so
4: And hard. Make it interesting. I'll give you $100. Everybody
9: How
4: else.
9: Much cash are we giving?
4: I don't know, a lot. It's a big winter blowout. 13, 10, 60. What happens in Cape?

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2: Oh, it's a very scary Wednesday drive home. You're with Carrie and Tommy.
3: What's wrong with that?
4: I've got little Addie here at work today, and now she's telling me she wants to watch it.
5: I know.
4: If you don't know what we're talking about,
5: we're talking about Cape Fear, the season that is on Apple TV at the moment. It stars Javier Bardem. If you haven't got to the end of it yet, please just put a song on or something, because there are going to be spoilers, because it's too scary for me to watch, but I want to know what happened.
4: I think tomorrow we should all come in early. We should all sit in the boardroom, turn the lights off, and there should be something we have to do. We all put money in the middle, or someone gets money at the end, and you're not allowed to close your eyes. You're not allowed to make a noise, a scream, and you're not allowed to leave. It's like a sit-in.
3: Carrie, do you remember?
6: Shall I book the boardroom?
5: No, thanks.
4: Yeah, I reckon you should book it. How long is each episode?
6: An hour.
4: Let's book it for like before we come in tomorrow.
5: No, thank you.
4: Yes.
5: Carrie, do you remember when we watched...
4: I just want people to see your fear.
5: Do you remember when we watched the horror movie Us and I left the cinema screaming?
4: Oh my God, that's right. You were terrible screaming. To watch that with. Yes, the whole cinema was like, shush.
5: You're hey when I make noise.
4: Yeah, nah, that's true.
5: G'day, Rachel.
7: Yeah. Hey, how you going?
5: Scared. How are you?
7: Not too bad. Look, firstly, Carrie, I agree. There is nothing worse than someone else trying to talk to you about a TV show they're watching and, describe it to you.
5: Yeah.
7: I don't know about a TV show, there's usually a reason for it. It's because I don't care.
4: Yeah.
7: So I don't want to
4: talk to someone that cares.
5: Fair enough, Rachel.
7: But, Tommy, there is actually a way that you can, know the ending to the show without seeing it. It's called the pause button on your remote. Yeah. Pick up your phone and open Google and ask what happened.
4: I love Rachel's attitude a lot.
5: Thank you, Rachel. Very informative. Appreciate that. But it's much easier to just ask the people of Australia. G'day, Lana.
8: Hi.
5: What happens in Cape Fear?
8: Any good movie?
5: Yeah.
8: They live happily ever after.
5: Who? All of them? They can't.
8: Whatever. Whoever. It's lame. They live happily ever after.
5: Have you seen Cape Fear?
8: No, don't
4: care. Oh, my God. See, everyone's too scared.
5: Okay. Should we go to Ruby? G'day, Ruby.
9: Hi.
5: Have you watched Cape Fear?
9: Yes.
5: Was it terrifying?
9: Yeah, no, you have to watch a podcast or something afterwards to go to sleep.
5: Yes, I agree. I call that a palate cleanser. I will put on, there's a palate cleanser I always use. It's called Ridiculousness, and it's on at all times, and it's a show. It's basically the new version of Australia's Funniest Home Videos, and I watch that for 10 minutes because I just
4: You are a baby.
6: What about tomorrow? I've booked the boardroom.
4: Yeah. No,
6: we come in, we'll watch an episode of Cape Fear.
4: Yeah. And then we'll watch Ridiculousness. Yeah. Come on.
5: I'll come for Ridiculousness.
4: We want to see you watch Cape Fear.
5: Ruby, so did you get through all of Cape Fear?
9: Yeah, but there's only a few episodes out and it's based on the movie.
5: Oh, okay.
4: What's the mean?
5: Because I didn't know the whole season wasn't out.
4: Oh, so no one knows how it ends.
5: Yeah, and so
4: everyone knows how the movie ends.
5: Yeah, okay. Okay, Ruby, thank you. Have you seen the movies, Ruby?
9: Yeah, so at the end, there's a lot of, physical harm and stuff. Yeah. There's a lot of psychological damage in the beginning.
5: Yeah.
9: And mind twisting and stuff like that. Yeah. But then there's a lot of gore near the end. But
5: Okay. Thank you, Rubes. G'day, Joe.
10: G'day. How you doing?
5: I'm scared, Joe. How are you?
10: Well, listen, you shouldn't be scared. Look, besides investing in some tenor for men, I think you should just harden up a bit because it's just about the thrill of the ride. You can do this.
5: I just don't think I can, Joe. I think I'll actually have a heart attack.
4: Now, let's sit you. You've got to watch a full episode tomorrow and we'll bring you tomorrow on air how Tommy goes and you can watch it on our socials.
6: You wear your little GoPro on your head while you watch it.
4: Yeah. Yeah. We're going to film the whole thing and we'll see how long you last.
5: No. I will watch Ridiculousness.
4: No. Cape Fear. Face your fears.
5: Thank you for a suggestion from one of the producers that I can wear adult nappies.
4: No, that's what she was saying.
5: Oh, that's
4: put
5: what
4: on tenor
5: for men.
4: For men.
5: Oh, here I have been wearing Depends like an idiot.
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1: It's your Wednesday drive home with Carrie and Tommy.
2: Oh, because I'm so excited. Coming up next, it is very rare that someone gets an award-winning food and beverage photographer in their house to document.
3: Ramsay's photographer.
2: Very own. We're talking about the wonderful Sally Hulse. She came over to your house today and we're going to find out.
3: And I swore at her like Gordon would.
2: Did you?
3: I told her she was an idiot sandwich, put my hands up against her head. Nah, she was delightful.
2: You do know the little tidbit which people often miss about that idiot sandwich bit?
3: Is he actually had pieces of bread?
2: It was a sketch.
3: What?
2: Yeah,
3: was it?
2: It was a sketch. So everyone thinks that that was something Gordon said in the kitchen. That was in a sketch.
3: Oh, that's disappointing. Mm. Don't tell people that.
2: It was real. And let's see if there was more real idiot sandwiches up next.
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1: Yeah. It's Carrie and Tommy.
2: Well, this is very exciting. I've been waiting for this because if you haven't tuned in so far this week, because you had a bit of an issue with your cooking.
3: My issue is with my cooking. It looks really unattractive. So I thought I'd make this meatball pasta.
2: Those meatballs are the worst looking things I've ever seen in my life. I don't think food should be great.
3: It was great, wasn't it?
2: Yeah, they were great.
3: But the reason it's bothering me is because I wanted to bring out a cook.
2: Oh, my gosh. I've never seen a cookbook for grey food.
3: I wanted to bring out a cookbook. You described my meatballs as little turds.
2: Yes.
3: Yes.
2: Yes.
3: So,
2: grey little turds.
3: I think it's not my cooking that's the problem.
2: Mm.
3: I think my cooking is good.
2: So we reached out.
3: It's just my photography ability. For some reason, as you pointed out, when I get my phone out, it's like I've never taken photos before when it comes to food.
2: They're the flattest images I've ever seen.
3: So I had to remake the dish again.
2: Mm-hmm.
3: It was a bit annoying because I was told to keep it all separate. And this is a one pan dish, so it was all needed to be made together.
2: So the person who told you to keep this separate. We reached out to award-winning food photographer, Sally Hulse.
3: Absolutely gorgeous woman that was at my house this morning.
2: Gordon Ramsay's food photographer when he's in the country.
3: Yeah.
2: And I've got in front of me a picture. Are these the new attempt at the meatballs?
3: What have we got there? What are we looking at?
4: We have the meatballs from last night.
3: The meatballs. So I retried to make the meatballs. Do they look any better?
2: I don't know how this is possible. They look worse. Why? It's like someone's told you, like, unless you cook it to buggery, everyone's going to get sick. What's happened?
3: Hold on. The last pick you said they looked too raw, so I cooked them.
2: No, I said
3: they
2: were grey.
3: Yeah, but everyone else said they still had pink bits in them.
2: Oh.
3: Anyway, so I made them.
2: They're all
3: falling apart. You've
2: got to remember.
3: Yes, that's not on me. That's on the shop that made the meatballs.
2: Sorry?
3: They already came whole, like, as balls. Meatballs.
2: What are you making?
3: So... Last time I got mince and I made the meatballs myself.
2: So what have you made this time?
3: This time I just got the meatballs pre-meatballed.
1: Hold on, didn't Darcy buy this?
3: Yeah, pre-meatballed.
1: Oh, I thought she was buying the mince.
2: But hang on, what are you cooking then?
4: The list balls
3: look what
4: meatballs.
3: I did with them.
2: You just heated up
3: food.
2: Yes,
3: and even that I couldn't do. Anyway, so I did that last night, food prep, because that's what all the good chefs do.
2: Carrie, you didn't do any food prep. They came pre-rolled as meatballs.
3: Yes, but that bit. I then had to cut up the zucchini
2: and the leek. Do you remember when we had a producer who said they made homemade naan bread and they just heated it out of a packet? You've turned into that.
3: Okay, then I cut up the zucchini and the leek. I got peas out of the freezer.
2: What, you wanted them pre-cut as well?
3: No, I cut them. Anyway, I'm going to show you now. First of all, when it got to the plating up, I made my dish. It tasted delicious.
2: You haven't made anything.
3: I put it together. No, I had to fry off the different elements of it. Sorry, hold on. My cooking here isn't.
2: It's not cooking.
3: My cooking.
2: It's reheating.
3: That's what I'll be doing tonight when I have it for dinner. I'll reheat it. But my cooking skills aren't under the microscope here. It's my photography skills.
2: The microscope.
3: You've eaten my cooking. Don't start telling me
2: I'm starting to wonder, have I?
3: Oh, my God.
2: But isn't it just a meatball pasta dish?
3: Yes.
2: But you didn't even make the meatballs. And the pasta comes from a packet. What have you made?
3: I've made all the other bits. The pesto.
2: You didn't make pesto. This is such a lie.
3: No, it's not. That's how normal people...
2: What have you made?
3: Okay. That's how normal people cook, right? That's why Coles gives you meatballs pre-balled. So that's why pesto comes in a jar. Not everyone like you has time to whiz up their own pesto when they've got three children chomping at the bit wanting dinner.
2: Hang on.
3: And then I didn't go get my pasta machine out to knead it through the machine to make pasta. I bought pasta from the supermarket. That's what normal people do. You're not normal.
2: You wanted to bring out a cookbook that just says go and buy pre-cooked stuff.
3: Yes, it's for busy mums like me who don't have time to knead our own dough.
2: This is one step away from, hey, buy my cookbook, and you open the first page and it just says, get HelloFresh.
3: So what I did think the cookbook could be was all my favourite recipes from...
2: from Nagi?
3: From other cooks.
2: Yeah.
3: Yeah, it could be a collection.
2: Is wild.
3: Okay, this is a bad example of my cooking, but it's not the point.
2: I want you to...

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3: Okay, we've established that I can't photograph my cooking properly, and I've made this dish, meatball pasta, and I have photographed it over the weekend, and you told me it looked like grey slop and that the meatballs look like little turds.
4: To be fair, I just didn't think, I thought you'd accidentally shot it in black and white. I didn't realise food could be that grey.
3: So we got our well-renowned food photographer, Sally Hulse, who does Gordon Ramsay's food photography. So I knew I was in safe hands and good hands to show that my cooking can actually look delicious if photographed right.
4: And then instead of deciding to cook, you got pre-rolled meatballs and packet pasta and store-bought
3: pesto. I was making a meatball pasta. I didn't say that I had gone into the village and foraged for my own food.
4: Imagine if you had.
3: I just said
4: it'd
3: that
4: be so good.
3: As a busy mum, I threw together a meal and I thought it would look better than it did. So here's the pictures.
4: Yes.
3: What have we got now to show you? I'm going to first of all show you plating up, okay, because this is the sound. This is what Sally says, how you should plate up. This is good for you to know. If you're ever wanting to present food well, this is how you're meant to plate up.
5: So anything that you're styling on the plate, whether it's pasta, meatballs, garnishes, whatever, you want to go from like, I don't know, 1 o'clock through to 7 o'clock or, you know, sort of things like that. So you don't want it to look
6: like you've dumped it on the plate.
5: No, not like you've dumped it on the plate.
3: So you meant to put it almost like from one part of the clock across to the other part of the clock.
4: Oh,
3: like
4: across the middle. I was thinking fill half the plate.
3: No,
4: like
3: across
4: a line.
3: The middle, like
4: we're
3: a
4: eating
3: line.
4: In lines.
3: So already she is plating up her dish and she's taking each meatball with her fingers and placing them into position. I don't have time to do that,
4: no,
3: okay?
4: No, you'd hate this.
3: Also, I'd already served my mum, not knowing that rule, and this is how me serving mine up sounded.
4: Oh my God. Cell block D, it's ready.
3: It looked like slop coming out of the
4: sounds pan. Like it's it sounds like someone's eaten it 12 hours ago and it's come through them.
3: Let's hear it again.
4: It sounds so dodgy.
3: Anyway, then she served
4: you're not,
3: it up.
4: No one's saying that's dry. No one's like, the pasta was too dry.
3: And then I looked at hers and I looked at mine. And to be fair, I didn't think they looked that different.
7: It doesn't look that dissimilar. It's just a bit more colourful.
3: You be the judge. That's my plating up. That's my picture from the weekend. And this is Sally's. Is my issue the photography or is my issue my cooking?
4: It's absolutely your photography because, like I've said, I don't know what's wrong with you when you've taken this photo because I would understand it if it was film and you couldn't see the, like if you had to take it to a chemist and didn't get the roll back
3: store.
4: For 3 days and so didn't have time to adjust it. But the fact that you can see this photo with your own eyes and have gone, yep, that's good enough to not take any more. But yes, her photo looks absolutely stunning.
3: Does it look delicious? You'd want to eat that, wouldn't you?
4: Yeah, I would. Yeah, it's great. Yeah. Until I found out it was pre-rolled meatballs and store-bought pesto. And
3: anyway, I asked her what it was like working for Gordon Ramsay.
4: Yes.
3: This is her thoughts.
5: If I was Gordon Ramsay right now, given you've worked with Gordon Ramsay, would I have, how many expletives would I have used?
8: I think you would have heard something about the meatballs for sure.
5: Yeah.
8: They need to be caramelised.
7: Oh, is that where I went wrong? Is that why they look grey?
8: Yeah.
3: Even the food photographer is now attacking my meatballs, which were pre-done. Hey, it's not my responsibility,
4: Carrie,
3: if they look
4: yes,
3: like that.
4: Yes, I was going to say, to be fair, they're not your meatballs. So
3: they're
4: the
3: not.
4: Problem's not your cooking.
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20: da. It's the one and only Carrie Bickmore
21: and Tommy Little. Boom, boom,
20: boom, boom, boom. This is Carrie and Tommy.
22: Yeah, yeah, yeah.
4: It is time to give away some cash.
23: Time, time,
4: bo-bime,
23: banana, banana, bo-bime, be-bime, oh mime. Time game, Carrie and Tommy's time game.
4: $5,200 bucks is nothing to sniff at. G'day, Maddie.
24: Hello, how
4: are
24: you going?
4: Oh, we're so excited to give away some cash, Maddie. Are you ready to receive?
24: I would be very excited to receive some cash, yes.
4: When's the last time you got given some cash for nothing?
24: Probably never. Maybe like my 10th birthday or something.
3: Yeah. Do you always receive only good things? Receive
4: no.
3: cash, you receive
4: no.
3: blessings, you receive wishes?
4: Don't you receive insults?
24: Yeah.
3: No, you take an insult.
4: You receive a prison sentence, don't you?
3: You get... I feel like the word receive.
4: Ah.
3: You receive love. You receive blessings. You receive happy birthdays. Do you know what I mean?
24: I feel like that's a positive way to put it. But I feel like I'm more with Tommy on this one. You could receive.
3: Well, in your case, get it wrong, you'll fall to your death. So you will receive a death sentence.
4: But often on the receiving end is bad.
3: To be on the receiving end of someone's wrath.
4: He farted in the corridor and I was on the
3: receiving end of it. Yeah, yes. That's true.
4: Sorry, Maddie, that would have been a better question. When have you been on the receiving end of a fart?
24: not for a while. Luckily,
4: okay, so. Well, let's hope we're going to give you some cash. All you have to do is Sammy here will say start, you say stop. If it's bang on 5 seconds, the cash is yours. Are you ready to play?
24: I'm ready.
1: Start.
24: Stop.
3: That felt too long.
4: Did it?
3: Yep. I think she's going to be on the receiving end of a kick up the butt.
4: You ran again.
24: Oh, no.
1: Do dead bodies often fart afterwards too?
4: I think they release all of their
3: gas and fluids.
24: They do, yeah.
4: Oh, they do, Maddie. Yes, yes.
24: They do.
1: A lot of dead bodies down there.
4: There is. All right, but Maddie, we are not the keeper of the time. Let's find out how you went.
1: 6.43.
24: Oh.
4: Quick fall.
3: Yeah.
4: Was that
3: smelt it on the way down. Oof.
4: Oof. Oof. Oof.
3: What about Sarah? Hey, Sarah.
2: Hi, how are you?
3: Good. Oh, you sound like, yeah, unimpressed, Sarah.
2: I'm unimpressed because I haven't won anything yet.
3: Oh, are you unimpressed by life normally?
2: Sometimes. It's been a bit of a hard time lately, but
4: Sarah, would $5,200 help?
2: That would help immensely.
3: Okay, let's give you some cash, Sarah.
2: Say so.
3: Ready to play?
2: I'm ready. Fingers crossed.
1: Start.
3: That felt good for me. That felt really good for me.
4: It felt on the quick side, but I don't know. I actually had a question going through my head.
3: Which was?
4: We've never asked our timekeeper, does the time start from the s in start?
3: Yeah.
4: Or is it start to start? And I guess we'll never know.
3: We will never know.
2: That makes a big difference.
3: It does, it? Sarah. It does. It does.
1: Not for Sarah.
4: Oh, how did Sarah go?
1: 6.46.
3: Oh.
2: Oh, no.
4: I reckon.
3: No. What?
4: I sometimes think you need to give a little out to the world to receive some back.
3: She sounds like she'd had a bit of a shit time.
4: Yes, but
3: sometimes
4: I wonder,
3: when you're in the middle of the shit storm, it's hard to put out anything good into the world.
4: Carrie, I agree with that, but I also think you can manifest what happens in this world by your attitude to it.
3: Oh, bullshit.
4: And I reckon walking around with, hello, hey, it's going to be hard to make anything.
3: Kylie.
5: Hello.
3: Hello.
4: Hello.
3: What's your attitude to life, Carly?
5: Sorry?
3: What's your attitude to life?
5: I've gone through some fun things in life, health, life and that, but life gives you lemons and you make lemonade, so.
4: When did you last have lemonade though, Carly?
5: If my husband made it, because he's a chef. Probably a little while ago, yeah.
3: Oh, my God. Does being married to a chef mean you just don't ever cook?
5: Well, I can't cook, so yeah.
3: Oh, but Kylie.
4: Kylie, I often think it would be wonderful, and then I often think of all the late nights that they wouldn't be there. Is the cooking worth the payoff for the lack of presence?
5: Sometimes no, sometimes yes, because then he leaves me alone when he's being a pain, so.
3: Yes. Yes, the longer you're together, the more you like his job.
5: Yes, exactly.
4: Kylie, are you ready to win some cash?
5: Yeah, absolutely. I'll do my best.
1: Start.
5: Stop.
3: Oh, that was so quick.
4: Awful.
3: Sorry.
4: It was so. What happened, Kylie?
5: I was counting in my head and then I thought, I think it's time, and then probably went, yeah, no.
4: But how many did you get up to in your head?
5: Well, I thought I counted to 5, but did probably you? Way not.
3: No, I reckon it was like 3.5.
1: It was closer than Sarah and Maddie.
4: Was it? How did Kylie go?
1: 4.33.
4: I apologise, but oh, shit.
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2: God, I've got to say, Beckham family Christmases are going to get more and more interesting. There is so much going on at the moment.
3: Carrie, I thought they'd just get less and less people.
2: Yes, well, Brooklyn's now sided with his wife, so he's gone from the Christmas list.
3: Yeah.
2: He's with her family now. They're about to apparently do a tell-all, like a bit like a Keeping Up with the Kardashians.
3: Keeping up
2: with the Beckhams, but not the other Beckhams.
3: Banging on with the Beckhams.
2: Banging on.
3: Don't you say people are banging on? I didn't mean it to sound as
2: sexual.
3: Risque as
2: yes,
3: I meant it.
2: Yes.
3: Don't you say, oh, he won't stop banging on.
2: Yeah, well, Brooklyn won't stop banging on.
3: Oh, what's he banging on about?
2: But now Romeo's banging on.
3: What's he banging on about?
2: Romeo is making his acting debut. He's making his acting debut in a central queer tennis drama. It's a bit like Heated Rivalry, which was for hockey, but this is for tennis stars. He's playing a tennis prodigy whose life is upended by love. He's previously had a little go at football. He's had a little go at tennis. He's had a little go at fashion modelling, and now he's going to have a little go at acting.
3: Tennis acting.
2: Tennis acting.
3: Because you have said some of the reason you think these big shows have been successful recently, Heated Rivalry, and Off Campus, was because they were written by women. Is this show also written by women?
2: That is a very, very good question. Producer Hugo, so that's a man. Directed by, it's a man.
4: We'll find out. We'll
3: yeah, no, fair enough. Sorry.
2: No one sticking around to find out, let's be honest.
3: It was a question
2: without notice.
3: I should have shut up.
2: Yes, yeah, yes. That's yeah, no, you've no. assumed I've read more than the yeah, top no, line, no, haven't no, you?
4: Pierre.
3: Oh.
2: Is that a man or a woman?
3: Yeah, we've been scorned by France earlier in the weekend.
4: It is a man.
2: Yeah. It's called 40 Love.
4: Yeah.
2: How unoriginal.
3: What a crap name.
2: What would you call it?
3: New Balls, please.

0: best bits.
1: You're with Carrie Bickmore and Tommy Little.
2: What do you think you'll do when you have a midlife crisis?
3: Oh, I had mine.
2: When was yours?
3: I think about 10 years ago.
2: No, it wasn't. What did you do?
3: I think I ran a marathon in Antarctica.
2: Hold on, you ran a marathon last year.
3: Yeah, I said in Antarctica.
2: What, the venue changes the midlife
3: crisis? No, but I think it was run my first marathon was part of it.
2: Okay.
3: Yeah. I think probably doing things, getting my pilot's license, I think that was part of it.
2: Yeah. Was that a decade ago?
3: No, it was 5 years ago.
2: Yeah, I reckon your crisis happened a bit more recently than...
3: Yeah. Oh, it's ongoing.
2: So you think you've had it, though?
3: I think
2: you've started it.
3: Maybe I'm narrowing down too much into the midlife bit. I think I'm well into my twilight years.
2: Because I think...
3: Are you entering yours?
2: No, I think a lot of your life, you would say, has been a crisis.
3: It has, actually. Yeah, that's very true. It's a life crisis.
2: But I think when we think of men's midlife crisis, it's much more of the cliche. It's all the things we think about.
3: Buy a Harley,
2: date a younger woman.
3: Oh, is that? Because I picture midlife crises as happening, and I know my situation is different, but I picture them happening within a marriage.
2: They usually do happen within a marriage.
3: Oh, sorry.
2: All those things happen within the marriage.
3: Sure, I'm an idiot. Yeah, right.
2: Because it made me think about women and their midlife crisis, because a lot of my friends are entering their 40s. And rather than think of it a midlife crisis, I'm thinking of it more as a time of reckoning, because I've never seen the women in my life more fierce and more ready to take on the world than they are now.
3: Yeah. What are we doing? What's the reckoning bringing us?
2: According to the perimenopausal midlife crisis checklist that I came across on Instagram.
3: Cross those, put the reckoning checklist.
2: Here's some of the things that women in their 40s are getting up to in the middle of their perimenopausal midlife crisis. 13, 10, 60. I want to hear what yours are, by the way. Ladies, if you're heading there or you're in it, what are you doing?
3: Yeah, for the reckoning.
2: How are you unravelling your life for the reckoning?
3: Because are we going through this list and ticking the ones that apply to you off as we go?
2: Okay, let's start with run a marathon is on there.
3: You can tick that off.
2: No, I did a half. I haven't done a full yet.
3: You're in your semi-reckoning.
2: I'm in my semi-reckoning. Peptides.
3: You've done that, haven't you?
2: What are peptides?
3: Okay. I didn't know we're pretending like we don't know now. Yeah.
2: No, but a peptide's the... Ozempic side of the scale, or are they the muscle building side of the scale?
3: All of it.
2: Okay, I just need to.
3: Are we doing that a half tick again? I noticed you went particularly quiet there after you asked the definition.
2: Have you noticed my muscles? Yeah. Alcoholism, tick.
3: Yeah.
2: And then the next one is quit drinking.
3: Well, they happen in that order,
2: I think.
3: You don't have to tick all of them then.
2: An affair with a 20-year-old.
3: What are you doing?
2: No, I've not done that. Sorry, I hadn't pre-read the list.
3: Was it a thruple?
2: Yes,
3: but for one night?
2: Some romance.
3: A one-night thruple.
2: Involving...
3: What are you doing for that one?
2: Uno, dos, tres.
3: You can just say tres.
2: I can only get to tres by counting. You know, like when you do like any language, you can only get to the number. Like,
3: trying to order three drinks.
4: Uno, dos, tres drinks.
2: Oh my God, I could do Sata, Dua, Tiga, Empa, and
3: Oh, it's only three seems pretty tame. I didn't know we were doing Satu.
2: High Rocks.
3: Have you done that yet?
2: No, I haven't done High Rocks yet. Cats.
3: What do you mean? The musical.
2: It says Cats.
3: Oh, this is back to the Uno, dos, tres.
2: I have said I wanted to try that.
3: Yeah, I know. For like a year on air. It was a secret.
2: Sorry, this is just becoming my list of things I need to try.
3: Or have done.
2: I've only done a couple of them. Yeah. Oh, let me just, okay. Some of them we can't. Have a panic baby. I haven't done that one. But I do know women in their 40s that have had a panic baby.
3: So does that involve someone else?
2: It can be in your relationship. It can be a save the marriage baby.
3: Yeah, that always works from what I've heard.
2: Or there's the opposite one where you feel like the clock's ticking, so you quickly go, I think I'm not done, and you pop one out.
3: Oh, we do, yeah.
2: Yeah. Did you say we do?
3: No, I was about to say we do know people in our lives who have done that.
2: Yes, we do.
3: Mutual friends of ours.
2: 13, 10, 60, ladies. Oh, my God, everyone's calling in. What's your midlife?
3: Your reckoning.
2: Reckoning.
3: Yeah.
2: Not crisis.
3: That's a reckoning.
2: For a man, it heads to crisis, because you know what I think? Mm. I think men in their 40s, haven't really been tested until this point. They've not had to have their bodies go to you know, yep. all sorts of shapes and sizes because they haven't done yep. the pregnancy bit and the breastfeeding and the all of that. They haven't had to take time off work yet like women have when yep. they used to, often they have to step away from their jobs. Mm-hmm. So they've already had their career reckoning. Who am I? What do I do? So by the time we get to 40, we've ticked off so many of
3: you're the ready for a reckoning.
2: Uncomfortable moments in life.
3: Yeah.
2: You guys get to 40 and suddenly your body doesn't look the way it used to mm-hmm. and suddenly you're not getting the promotions and you're all a bit like, what am I going to do? Oh. Mm-hmm. Whereas we're having a reckoning.
3: Yeah, great, great.
2: 13 10 60. Ladies, what's your reckoning? Call us.
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3: It's me.
4: Yeah, it's the reckoning.
3: Oh, sorry, it's the reckoning. One of the things that's happening in the reckonings, I often forget where I am and what I'm doing.
4: Yes, yes. I'll give you a quick recap.
3: Yep.
4: For women, it's a reckoning. For men, it's a midlife crisis.
3: Right.
4: And we're celebrating what you're doing for women in the reckoning.
3: Yes, because apparently, according to the list of things that women do during their midlife crisis, number one on there is have an affair with a 20-year-old, two, quit drinking, three, alcoholism, four, peptides, five, run a marathon, six, have a panic baby, seven, have a menage a trois, eight, do a bit of Hyrox, nine, divorce, 10, just says cats. Just doesn't really go into what that means.
4: Yeah.
3: Become a cat lady.
4: I feel like that's like a thing, and maybe these calls will prove me wrong, but I feel like the whole cat lady thing is like out of movies or something. Like it's not.
3: None of my friends are getting multiple cats anyway. No. They might have one, but they're not becoming a cat woman.
4: Yes.
3: Alana.
5: Yes, hello.
3: Are you in the middle of your reckoning?
5: I am. I'm almost 44 and I'm trying to stay young.
3: Yep.
5: So I saw this TikTok trend where this lady, she gets an extra soft toothbrush and she brushes her face with it every day. Now, you're meant to do it with diaper cream because it contains zinc oxide, but I don't do that. I just do it with a really thick moisturiser. But so you stroke your face in upwards motion and it sort of simulates whatever it does and it does like lymphatic drainage. But really, honestly, I feel like I look about 5 years younger from doing it. So
4: really?
5: It's actually working, yeah. I do it every night. It's been about 5 days. And within that period
3: is it an electric
5: time,
3: toothbrush or a... Oh, sorry, no. I missed the whole... Did you just say you've been doing it for five days.
4: Yeah.
3: And you look 5 years younger?
5: Yes, I actually do.
3: Lana. Come on.
5: And honestly, like, I can't believe it. It's probably the best thing I've ever tried. And I've tried all sorts of things, like cast oil and...
4: Alana, I feel like there's a sales pitch coming, like you have your own toothbrush company or something. Are you for real?
5: No.
4: This has just been wonderful for you?
5: No, real. I tried it with a soft toothbrush and it was too abrasive and I did feel like it was a lot. So I went and found an extra soft toothbrush at Coles.
4: Yeah.
5: And I literally, you use a lot of moisturiser, you put it on your skin and you're just brushing upwards and sort of... It really does work. And
3: why run a marathon? Yeah. Why run a marathon when I can just brush my face with a toothbrush?
4: Carrie, I'm conflicted about this because that's fascinating to me.
3: It's batshit crazy and I love it.
4: Yeah, I love it too. Is it what you're expecting in
3: To be fair, a lot of women in their 40s, if we were going to be honest with the world, the things we have tried, we've put on our faces to look younger.
4: Yeah.
3: That's not even that weird.
4: Well, just brush your faces.
3: Just brush your faces. It's cheaper than some of the other things we try.
4: Hang on, can we go? Oh, no, lost already.
3: We've got to go.
4: Because I want to know if it's only been 5 days, what was the point that she started looking 5 years younger? Because if it's only a day, we could do this tonight on both of our faces.
3: Okay, well, let's try it tonight. Mm. Let's both brush our faces with toothbrushes and then we'll see how we look tomorrow.
4: Yeah.
3: What's wrong, Kieran?
6: I just don't think there's going to be any difference in one day.
3: Hey, did you not hear Alana? She lost 5 years in 5 days. We can at least lose a year.
4: We're trying to get Alana. Oh, we've got her back. Let's go to Alana quickly. Alana, how long did you notice it after one day?
5: I did notice it after one day, but I did use the soft toothbrush and it was a bit abrasive.
4: Good on you, Alana.
3: Got a 2 week break coming on. Mm. Why don't we try it over the 2 week break see who comes back looking fresh as a daisy?
6: It'll be like Addy walking in here when you come back.
3: To be fair, I've also got my facelift booked in, so it'll be hard to tell which one's done here.
4: Oh, and I've got my BBL, so.
3: What about Hayley? Hayley, what's your midlife reckoning looking like for you?
7: So my reckoning is following my childhood dream, finally. I've just turned 42.
3: Yeah.
7: And at the end of May, I qualified finally. I'm now a fully qualified zookeeper.
4: Oh,
3: Hayley.
4: Wow.
7: So
3: that
7: it took
3: is
7: me four
3: awesome.
7: Years. Yeah, raising a family, working full-time, studying in the background when I could.
3: When was the moment you were like, it's my time, I want to get myself in the zoo?
7: So hubby was a ex-hubby, so number 9 on the list, divorce. hubby, well, you know, it's the reckoning.
4: Yeah.
7: I've got one more to go, apparently. You know, he was on the discharge bandwagon, and I thought, you know what, I've been the supportive wife and the mum and, you know, always taking the back seat and whatnot, and I'm like, I'm going to do it. Like, I'm gonna do it.
4: Hayley, can you tell me more about the living your dream now? What have you got to do as a zookeeper?
7: So I haven't, because I'm so fresh out of qualification.
4: Sure.
7: However, for the last 2 years, so halfway through it, I was actually able to network. I am now a wildlife rescuer and rehabilitation specialist, so I get to see things like I rescued a pregnant turtle not too long ago.
4: That's cool.
7: You know, I'm up in Brizzy, so we deal with like Australia Zoo. I take them up there and snakes and, all your snakes. And I got an echidna the other day, possums, sugar gliders. Like,
4: I actively do that
7: every single day.
4: I love it, Hayley.
3: Good on you, Hayley. That's really a healthy crisis to have. It's, reckoning, sorry, not crisis. I'm reckoning.
4: I'm starting to see how the reckoning is different from the crisis. Because we haven't had one Harley or jet ski mentioned.
3: No, we've got animals being rescued.
4: Animals being rescued.
3: That's such
4: and
3: a
4: faces
3: typical woman
4: brushed.
3: Having a reckoning, isn't it?
4: Yeah, yeah. I'm going to help more.
3: Yeah, Kelly, what's Hi. Your midlife reckoning looked like?
8: I joined a heavy metal band as the lead singer.
4: Oh, this is sick.
3: At what age?
8: I'm 47 now, so I was probably 42, 43. Oh. I started off with corsets because, you know.
3: Corsets?
4: Yeah, great.
3: Yeah, I love it.
8: On stage with, and now I've just moved to, bugger it, I'll just have it nice. I've been to Outback festivals, our band.
4: What's it called? What's your band called, Kelly?
8: Maxim Music, M-A-X-X-A-M. Maxim.
4: Music. And do you do the full?
8: Oh gosh, no! I can't do Cookie Monster singing. So oh. I was taught singing by nuns. I kind of couldn't do that. But I did write a song called "I Am War."
3: I am war.
8: Yeah.
3: Oh, it's a real retake of "I Am Woman." Hear me roar, isn't it?
4: It's shortened it down. I'm war.
8: Yeah.

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2: Because you remember when I got salmon sperm rubbed into my face.
3: I know. It's so weird that out of the two of us, you're the one that had the salmon sperm facial.
2: Have you never had it?
3: I've never had it.
2: Oh, because I still don't know whether it was... I ended up with needle marks on my face.
3: Yes, they inject them into your face.
2: I don't think that... I think it was like a pin pricking thing. I don't think it was a needle. Anyway.
3: What do you mean? Isn't a pin prick a needle?
2: No, because I had like... Like I go to say hundreds.
3: Like a needling.
2: Yes, almost like a tattoo gun.
3: So you think maybe they rub it over your face
2: and then tattoo gun it. Yes.
3: In versus an injection.
2: Yes. In the same way you wouldn't call a tattoo an injection.
3: No. Okay. Interesting.
2: I went back and saw my sperm dealer today.
3: Sorry, salmon sperm dealer. Be specific.
2: I don't know what else is on offer there. I haven't asked. Because as you know, I go there and I don't know what this lovely woman does because half the time I fall asleep and she's just done something to my face.
3: I can't believe you just let someone do whatever they want to your face.
2: Can you actually not believe that? That's the most thing to do ever.
3: But do you ask for, I want to look more youthful or I want to be more like moisturised?
2: Well, she said today, she goes, now we both agree we want you to look snatch.
3: Snatch.
2: Yeah. We want you to look snatch. And I said.
3: Snatch.
2: Yeah. And I agree. Is that a young person thing, Sarah? Yeah, I'm getting a nod from the young person.
3: Okay, so you want to look youthful?
2: No.
3: Snatch.
2: We want me to look snatch.
3: Snatched or snatch?
2: Snatch.
3: Okay.
2: Don't you want to look snatch?
3: Absolutely, I want to look snatch.
2: Yeah, Leroy, do you want to look snatch?
4: Oh, I thought it was a different interpretation, but anyway, so I'll go with your yes.
2: Yes, yes. Well, today there was some type of laser, right?
3: Mm-hmm.
2: And
3: did it hurt or a nice one?
2: Nah, it was nice. Felt warm. And I fall asleep every time. But she told me, because she knows I fall asleep, this is why I knew it was a laser, because she said, can you please try not to fall asleep because you can't open your mouth. It's really important, Tommy.
3: Why?
2: Well, this is what I said. And she said, because the laser, if it hits a tooth, it can crack it.
3: Oh.
2: And afterwards... And
3: so you can't fall asleep and be like...
2: Yeah, yeah.
3: Get the teeth out.
2: And so I'm now very awake and really biting my mouth because I don't want to crack my tooth, right? And I'm picturing... a laser exploding a tooth when it hits it, all of this stuff. Mm-hmm. And I had so many questions. And so then when we got to the end, I said, hey, have you ever exploded a tooth?
3: Yes.
2: And she said, no, I haven't. But the person who trained me, they have. And I'm like, have they? Because I can't understand.
3: I've never heard of someone after laser have an exploded tooth.
2: So, sorry, she just said cracked. I've added explosion.
3: Okay.
2: But I don't understand lasers, right? But I don't understand how something...
3: Are they similar to the ones you have at your comedy show? That the bright, like, what's the difference between a laser in the show versus
2: actually,
3: a laser on the skin?
2: Because interesting, those will blind people, the lasers that I have in my shows. So you have
3: actually?
2: To... Yeah. You have to be careful with
3: how everyone watches your comedy show with their eyes closed.
2: No, you've got to be careful with how you operate them. We literally have people come up and because we set and focus them at the start of a season and then we won't change them and we make sure we focus them in a way that is... Not going
3: blinding.
2: To blind someone, yeah.
3: Of course.
2: Because if someone is sitting in the front row, obviously. But yes, they can be very dangerous, those lasers. But she said, yeah, my trainer has cracked someone's tooth. And I want to know, has this ever happened?
3: Nah.
2: You don't reckon?
3: I can answer it for you. Nope.
2: Okay. Can we go to phones? Because and at least make sure. Because I reckon there'll be laser operators out there that'll know
3: the
2: people.
3: The laser operators will say they know someone.
2: Do you reckon they all know someone?
3: You always know someone that something's happened to, but I bet you no one actually calls up and says, my tooth got cracked from a laser at a beautician.
5: Should put money on it.
2: How much?
3: 100.
5: Oh.
2: 100 what?
3: $100.
5: Euros.
2: Sorry, I've been fooled before because then if you win, you're like, it was 100 grand.
5: 100 bucks and she just uses her head to hit you?
2: Yeah.
3: $100?
2: Yep.
3: That nobody has had their tooth cracked. And just if you're listening going, oh, my God, I want to win Tommy money here, I want proof. So if you have, I'm going to
2: No, we don't need proof. We never get proof sent in by our calls.
3: Yeah, because
2: you can
3: there's
2: just
3: the money on the line.
2: You can just call up 131060.
3: No, I want proof.
2: Because there'll be heaps of people out there. There'll be heaps of people
3: there's
2: out there
3: nobody,
2: that have had a cracked tooth now.
3: There won't be.
2: Especially when there's some money on the line for you.
3: No, the money on the line is for me or you.
2: Yeah, but, you know, I'm generous and so I'll obviously give half away.
3: Oh, 13, now you're 10, just going to get people calling. If I don't give have us, proof, I'm not giving the money over.
2: Give us. No, you can't make a frigid bet like that.
3: I can. No, I can do whatever can't. I want.
2: No, you can't.
3: That's how I have way more money than you.
2: That's actually very true. So give me 100. 13, 10, 60. Boys, there must be plenty of you out there who have been to the beautician.
3: Guys are not stupid.
2: And had your tooth cracked by a laser. Give us a call and tell us how many teeth have you had cracked by a laser. Call us.
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2: Yeah. We're asking on 131060, has a laser cracked your tooth?
3: No, it hasn't cracked anybody's teeth.
2: Because I went to a beautician, as Carrie called them. I think that's correct. And she did a laser thing on my face and said, you've got to keep your mouth closed because this laser will crack a tooth.
3: And we've made a bet. $100 is on the line. I don't think anybody.
2: Every tooth we hear from.
3: No, it's not what the deal was. Stop changing it. It was $100. Mm-hmm. I bet that nobody here has had a cracked tooth from a laser.
2: Mm.
3: Brooke, have you had a cracked tooth from a laser?
4: Not from a laser, but funnily enough, my daughter's school called today and she's actually cracked her tooth today eating cheese and crackers.
3: Oh, that's a sad story, but that's not actually what we've asked for, Brooke. We want a cracked tooth from a laser.
2: But, Brooke, is there a chance that maybe your daughter's making up the cheese and crackers and she was getting laser at lunch?

0: Who knows what happens at school?
1: Okay. Thank you, Brooks.
2: $100 is still safely in my wallet.
1: Yeah, but we have had a cracked tooth. G'day, Jess.
3: Hey, how are you?
1: Good. Tell us about your cracked tooth.
3: So my partner decided to rent a houseboat for my 23rd birthday.
1: Fun.
3: And he had a laser pointer on him at the time that he was shooting into the bushes off to the side.
1: Yes.
3: And the motor of the boat was quite loud, and I snuck up behind him and lightly touched his shoulder.
1: Yes.
3: And he spun around and hit me in the mouth with the laser pointer in his hand and fully cracked my tooth to the point where I actually had to have surgery.
1: That is a cracked tooth from a laser, Carrie.
2: Good story, Jess, but that's not, no.
1: That's a cracked tooth from a laser.
3: It's not from a pointer laser.
1: Jess, come on, Jess. No, we didn't do that last
4: year.
1: No. Yeah, we were home.
2: But she, like, remember, no. No. No. You can pay her some money, though, if you'd like.
1: Just have $50.
3: Oh, thanks, guys.
1: I don't know why I did that. No
2: I don't
1: worries.
2: Know why you did that either?
1: No,
2: you're terrible at making bets.
1: You told me to.
2: Exactly. Good. You don't just do the things somebody tells you to do.
1: I always do the things that you tell me to do. Let's go to Jake. G'day, Jake.
5: Hi.
1: How old are you, Jake?
5: I'm 10.
1: Okay, and have you had a cracked tooth from a laser?
5: Yeah. I was at the Christmas carols at Hotter in the Gold Coast.
1: Yes.
5: This massive laser came,
1: yes,
5: and it like hit my tooth, and it fully cracked it.
1: Yes. Jake, I've performed at Hotter as well, and I know there are lasers there. Carrie, that's pretty good. That's a cracked tooth from a laser.
2: Yes, Kieran.
4: Full tooth or baby tooth? Was it due to fall out anyway?
2: Also, was it from the laser beam or just the actual
1: say
2: machine?
1: Say the beam.
5: The laser beam.
1: Yes.
2: Jake's a liar.
1: That is. Carrie, that's undeniable truth.
2: No.
1: Jake, you would never lie to Carrie on national radio, would you?
5: Yeah, I definitely would not lie. Yeah.
1: That's, Carrie.
2: Do you know what? I'm not giving him cash for.
1: Why?
2: Because he's being dishonest and I don't reward dishonesty.
1: No, he's not.
2: But I do like good radio, Jake, and you are a good caller, so I'll give you $50 because you're a good caller.
5: Yes, $50.
2: You lied, though, didn't you, Jake?
5: Yeah, I lied.
2: Yeah, see?
5: this is the actual story. So I had a wobbly tooth.
1: Yeah.
5: And my mum was cleaning the pool with a pole.
1: Yeah.
5: And then she turned around and I came behind her and she whacked me in the face with a pole.
1: Yeah.
5: And then my tooth came flying out and it fully hurt so bad.
1: Carrie, that's two good stories. Give him another 50.
2: No.
1: Give him another 50. Hey, Jake, guess what?
5: Yeah?
1: Have another 50.
5: Yeah.
1: Yeah, $100.
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10: Yuma and good morning, I'm Kate Bryce. The head of ASIO is warning Australia's terror threat is worse than its current probable level reflects, with Mike Burgess revealing 14 terror plots have been thwarted since the Bondi attacks. The nation's top spy says a mix of extremists and foreign-backed actors are allegedly behind these potential attacks, including a group that's linked to Iran. The ACT Greens are disappointed the government's not going ahead with a virtual fencing trial at this stage to help reduce vehicle collisions with wildlife. Minister Tara Chain says current evidence doesn't show the tech works, so the investment's not worth it right now. But ACT Greens leader Joe Clay says a lot of local councils have found it to be a worthwhile investment.
11: Canberrans know when they drive down to the beach, they see virtual fencing. Queanbeyan Palaring has decided it's got enough merit to give it a trial, and it's a really small investment of public funds. We're talking about $10,000 or $20,000 to run a trial.
10: There's reports the Uni of Canberra is considering merging some of its faculties. The Canberra Times reports the Uni is considering merging its current five faculties into two or three, with a recommendation on which way to go expected by August. The Vice Chancellor reportedly says there'll be no forced job losses out of the potential restructure, but the Uni is looking at ways to reduce duplication around things like admin and to keep costs down. And a reminder for Canberrans, there's 2 weeks left to donate to the Salvo's Red Shield appeal. It's after a survey found 30% of women stay in unsafe relationships because they can't afford to leave, while 16% have couch surfed or lived in a car during the past year.
12: We should stand together in supporting those who otherwise would slip between the grooves in our communities. And there are many people in the ACT and surrounding coming to the Salvation Army and services on a daily basis.
10: That's Bruce Harmer from the Salvation Army.
13: Climbing $1,000 every week at your Canberra Labour Club.
10: South Sydney is getting on with it after losing Latrell Mitchell to injury ahead of tonight's NRL clash with the Eels. The Rabbitohs star suffered a calf tear at training on Monday. Coach Wayne Bennett says injuries are part and parcel of the game.
14: What we do here, it's part of the business, getting injuries and setbacks, unfortunately.
10: The Swans tackle the Lions to open round 16 of the AFL, and six games take place at the FIFA World Cup today. Canada and Switzerland are currently in action while Qatar is facing Bosnia.
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13: Yuma and good morning, I'm Kate Rice. The ACT Integrity Commission says it's already launched an investigation into corruption allegations around the Phillip Pool development. It's after the Canberra Liberals called for the watchdog to look into the government's handling of planning law changes for the site. But the commission says it's already onto it with the investigation in its early stages. The four ACT Federal Labor MPs are pushing for Cricket ACT and Northern Territory Cricket to become full members of Cricket Australia. It'd mean the territories have more of a say when it comes to game-defining decisions, like Canberra hopefully getting a Big Bash team of its own. Fenner MP Andrew Lee says it's about time we had a seat at the table.
14: Including the ACT in Cricket Australia's constitution would be a step towards more inclusive governance. I would recognise that after more than a century, the national sporting body should reflect all parts of the nation.
13: Looks like it's still a good time for sellers, with most homes selling at a profit in the first quarter of the year. Cotality's latest report shows more than 94% of properties sold in the ACT recorded a median profit of over $300,000, while the rest recorded a loss of about $25,000. The report found recent buyers are most exposed to losses, while those who hang on to a property for 9 years or more are more likely to see the gains. And Aussie music legend Darryl Braithwaite says he's been overwhelmed by the support he's received after announcing he'll no longer be performing live. Now, Canberra's Fuel Watch, fuel hike got you. VW Electric ID4, now $59,990. Drive away at Lennox Volkswagen Phillip. A litre of unleaded will set you back about $1.69, while diesel is sitting at $2 a litre.
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13: Raiders star Hudson Young isn't bothered by talk that some in the NRL world have already written off the green machine this season.
15: They do most of these, so it's no different for us, but I see it as a challenge and one that I'm excited for.
13: He says there's been too much inconsistency in their game this year and they will be focusing on fixing that. The Raiders go up against the Dragons in Canberra on Sunday.
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18: Good morning. It is Beth Larson filling in for Rod and Gabby. They are on holidays until July 6th. Back that day, I actually used to be the executive producer about a year and a half back. And I will never forget the time that I brought a Canberra real life OnlyFans star into the studios. The men went crazy. It was a fascinating interview, and they clearly missed me so much that they decided to get on the show Annie Knight. Look at me just twisting my words this morning. Annie Knight, who is also an adult content creator. Now, I was told, Beth, you are only allowed to play this interview in the 6 a.m. hour, which means it's going to be a little bit X-y. That is coming up in the next two songs' time. But right now, this is Josh Fawaz on Canberra's Hit 104.7, Like a Prayer. Yeah.

0: across Canberra. 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Beth Larson filling in for Rod and Gabby. They'll be back July 6th as we recover from a freezing -1 degrees this morning. I do confess, I was 10 minutes late for work because I was still recovering from cold sweating. Is that a thing? Or is that a health issue? Like, it was so cold that I literally woke up saturated. Anyway, talking about wet things. It is before 6:30 a.m., which means we are allowed to reminisce on one of the best interviews of the year so far, when Rod and Gabby chatted with Annie Knight. Boys, don't pretend that you don't know who she is. She's an adult content creator, also part of the new Stan reality show Turned On Dirty Sexy Money, and this definitely got a little bit frisky.
1: Yeah, our next guest is starring in the Stan original series Turned On Dirty Sexy Money and is Australia's most famous and controversial adult content creator with 2 million followers around the world. Annie Knight, welcome.
2: Hello, thanks for having me.
1: Have you seen yourself on this show yet?
2: Well, I've seen myself in the teaser for episode 2, but I haven't seen past episode 1 yet, so I'm very excited to see the next 2 episodes.
1: Oh, wow. Ooh. Gabby, you've seen it.
3: We have had a little sneak preview, which was really exciting. And in the episode, I'm sure you remember saying this, but you talk about your controversial media presence over the years, because you say if you say something crazy, people will talk about it, and then that's how you get a lot of your following and then money off the back of that. So does it surprise you that you're a controversial character on the show?
2: Not necessarily. I think I find it surprising when other people in the same industry as me have certain views on what I've done. I find that surprising, but I definitely expected to be a bit of a controversial character to the public.
1: It's really interesting, the different levels of judgmentalism, if that is a word.
3: Yeah, I was surprised by that.
1: And from other adult content creators, yes, there are prudes in the world. They're going to judge, obviously. But the people that I would expect to be most supportive or feel
3: like
1: they can relate to you, in some cases, including on the show, we see being the first to go, oh, we're not doing the stuff you're doing. Do you feel that, or am I just seeing it?
2: It's 100% a thing. There's a hierarchy within the adult industry, and it's basically like a lot of judgment passed towards other creators being like, oh, I don't do that. Or, you know, I don't do escorting. I'm just an OnlyFans worker. Or, you know, I do solo content. I don't do full, you know, tapes and stuff like that. There's always judgment passed. And I found it very interesting when I first joined the industry, because I expected everyone to be super supportive and, you know, to bring each other up. And at the end of the day, we're all part of the exact same industry. And in my opinion, we're all doing the same thing. I'm just doing it on a bigger scale. So it is interesting, but it definitely does exist. And it's pretty disappointing, to be honest.
3: So the stunt creation stuff that you do is very headline grabbing. Everyone in the media loves to pull that and have a shock value. Do you kind of work with a bit of rage baiting in that sense?
2: You know, I've never worked with rage baiting. That's not been my goal. That was never my intention. I initially just started chatting about my sexual experiences online, and people found that rage baiting, but I did it in a normal way, explaining my experiences. So
1: right.
2: I think like people put it under rage bait, but really it's just me being me.
1: It's really interesting as a stunt content creator, it's a physical challenge. And we think of physical challenges, you watch, you know, Ninja Warrior.
3: Or Survivor.
1: But, yeah, but this is obviously just in a different space. But physically, I mean, what's the cardio? Are you going for 5K runs in the morning? Are you training for these things?
2: You know, for my big challenge that I did like last year, I did no preparation. I had not been to the gym for a long time. I hadn't even been exercising at all. And that was a big mistake, because it wasn't like the acts that were exhausting. It was just like my upper body strength was lacking. I had to like hold myself up for so long. Mm-hmm. My quads were burning. Like I realized I probably should have started going to the gym and I should have prepped for it beforehand.
1: Yes.
2: So that was a big mistake.
1: On the show When I Lose Track, episode 2 or 3, I know you haven't seen it, but you were there, you know. So you saw, obviously, when we speak about the jealousy amongst content creators, Mia is one of the personalities, one of the stars of the show. You might not know about this. So they're filming a piece to camera where she's just narrating or commentating a thing that has happened previously on the show. She gets a text message from her dad and she reads it out loud. And it talks about how going on the show is going to ruin your life and the family's lives. You've broken my heart. Watching it and watching her break down in tears broke my heart. It's a side of the industry that we don't talk about or think about. Talk to us for a moment about your family's reaction over the years to what you're doing. You have tremendous success building this career, but what has it meant to you personally from that point of view?
2: You know, I think it's one of those things that I feel very lucky and very grateful to have such a supportive family, and I definitely don't take it for granted. I know so many women in the industry who have had experiences similar to, you know, what me is experiencing or worse, and it's really upsetting and it's hard to see. But yeah, my mum was initially worried about my safety and I guess my future, and had thought that I was sort of making a decision impulsively. But that was, 5 years ago now, and she's so supportive and she just is so happy to see me happy. And, you know, she can see that I'm the best version of me that I've ever been. So, and the same goes for my dad. You know, he really, at the end of the day, as a parent, all he wants is for me to have money and be happy and be comfortable. And, you know, I'm all those things. And so, yeah, I'm just really lucky to have really supportive parents and family.
1: I'm noticing a pattern with the content creators who are on this show and who are millionaires. It's not an accident. It doesn't seem to be happening as easily as a lot of people might think when you go, oh, just open an OnlyFans account and all of a sudden just wait for the cash to roll in.
3: Yeah.
1: You're clearly intelligent. I'm just not just speaking about Annie, but those who've joined us on the show, articulate. And
3: hardworking.
1: And a great work ethic.
3: Yeah.
1: Is that the reality for anyone who's thinking they can do this?
2: 100%. There's just a lot to it that I think people don't realize. Sorry. They think that all we do is film, lie on our back, film all day, and then that's it. The money rolls in. It doesn't work like that. And, you know, a lot of the girls on the show have, like, really amazing degrees and they were going to study law or be a doctor.
1: Yes.
2: And I think that really goes to show, you know, we are really intelligent people and we've just chosen something that we enjoy and we're passionate about and we're good at it, you know?
1: Annie Knight, congratulations on everything. Love to chat to you at the end of this season because you brought the drama and I reckon there's a bit more of the story to be told. So we might catch up at the end of the season.
2: Amazing. Thanks so much, guys.
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0: brand new Ed Sheeran, Martin Garrix. He can just do any genre. I love this feeling. So damn talented, I am jealous. At Canberra's Hit 104.7. It is Beth Larson filling in for Rod and Gabby back Monday, 6th of July. Kyle, just rocked up at Yarralumla. You work as a carpenter.
1: I kick off at 6:30, pushing for time.
0: So what time do you need to do your gym session?
1: Get up at 4.
0: Wow. Okay, I got up at 4 to get ready for the radio this morning, but I also work in real estate, so...
1: Yeah, you've done it as well.
0: Yeah, I did sneak in a gym session yesterday, and I was at Club Lime Tuggeranong, literally taking client calls on the treadmill.
1: So,
0: good. Like, got to fit it in somewhere, right?
1: That's it, adult life.
0: It's okay for the early birds, though, all right. We are Canberra's number one hit music station with Ray coming up. It is called Where Is My Husband, which is a question that Taylor Swift doesn't need to ask anymore. I knew you were trouble when you walked in. That is on the other side of this to the woman who is weeks away from getting married.
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8: Yuma and good morning. I'm Kate Rice. Australia's top spy says the current probable terror threat level doesn't reflect the full picture, warning the risk has heightened in the wake of the Bondi attack. ASIO boss Mike Burgess says 14 major terror plots have been thwarted since last December, with a number of extremist and foreign-backed groups on the agency's radar. The ACT Greens leader says she'll keep trying to convince the government to run a virtual fencing trial to help reduce vehicle collisions with wildlife. The government's not going ahead with one at this stage, claiming current evidence doesn't show the technology works. But Joe Clay insists a trial is the best way to find out if it's a good intervention.
7: And it is certainly much, much more cost effective than the other interventions government will otherwise have to do. Physical fencing, overpasses, underpasses, small virtual fencing trial is really very cost effective to find out if it works.
8: There's reports a faculty's restructure could be on the cards for the Uni of Canberra. The Canberra Times reports the uni is considering merging its current five faculties into two or three to help reduce duplication around things like admin and to keep costs down. But the Vice-Chancellor says there'll be no forced job losses out of the proposed plan. And there's 2 weeks left to donate to the Salvation Army's Red Shield appeal and provide support for struggling Canberrans. A recent survey of 4,400 Aussies found 65% lose sleep over their financial position, and more than half feel society doesn't care about their financial situation. The Salvo's Bruce Harmer says locals can help.
20: Be kind to those who are in your community, but also if people could support us financially for our Red Shield appeal. We have two more weeks to run for our Red Shield appeal, and we would love people to donate it.
21: Climbing cash. Climbing $1,000 every week at your Canberra Labour Club.
8: Parramatta has one less headache to deal with in tonight's NRL clash with Souths. Latrell Mitchell's return has been delayed after the Rabbitohs star suffered a fresh injury at training. Eels coach Jason Ryles says it gives them a slight advantage.
22: Latrell's is certainly one of the, you know, he's an elite player in our competition, so he's a big part of what Souths do.
8: And the Socceroos are nudging the PM to let fans unite at lunchtime tomorrow for their World Cup clash with Paraguay. The Aussies can advance to the round of 32 with a win or a draw. Assistant coach Paul O'Conn hoping the whole country will be cheering.
23: Well, we were expecting that our Prime Minister, Mr. Albanese, would give everyone a day off so people didn't need to scramble to find a TV set wherever they can to watch it.
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0: Hello, Beth Larson filling in for Rod and Gabby. They are going to be back Monday, July 6th. We are reliving some of the best moments in the meantime. Like, you know, the fact that Gabby is writing a novel. She says that it's fiction, but you got to get inspiration from somewhere. We're going to hear Gabby's Fairy Smut in two songs' time. But first, the gal who had a bachelorette party earlier this week at a New York estate. Gosh, I would have loved to have been. I knew you. 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

0: 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Give me a buzz. I will take your calls as we relive some of the best moments of Rod and Gabby so far in 2026, like a little bit of Gabby's developing career as a very smart novelist.
1: The Forbidden Fairy.
2: So a little reminder. Right. Saphira is currently travelling through the forest. She's getting to the lake that is the border of the north and south realms.
3: All right, an even bigger reminder, if you're just tuning in, Gabby's writing a romantasy novel.
2: Oh, yeah, that too.
3: And so that is all the context.
2: That's required. Necessary.
3: All right.
2: And it just got quiet and she heard someone. She's not alone.
3: Okay. Ashley Nolan doing the reading. Is Gary, Gabby...
2: Gary.
3: Gazza.
2: Gazza's written a book.
3: Gabby's
2: struggles. That's my penman name.
3: Gabby's.
2: Male authors sell better.
3: Gabby struggles to read her own writing because it gets a bit saucy.
2: Yeah.
3: Take it away, Nolsey.
4: Okay. Saphira lowered herself to a crouch, every muscle tightening as another footstep echoed through the dark, getting closer. Saphira pressed herself against the bark and carefully slid her dagger free, just as a shadow moved between the trees ahead.
3: It's really important in these that we understand what are metaphors, what are euphemisms, and what is actually happening.
2: No, no, it's all literal.
3: So when she slid her dagger free,
2: yeah,
3: she has a knife.
2: Yeah.
4: Yeah.
2: What else would it be?
3: I don't know. I'm not as familiar with the genre as you are.
2: It's not a porn.
3: Yet.
4: He was tall with broad shoulders, long dark wavy hair and the biggest wings she had ever seen.
2: Yes, they're wings. He's a fairy.
3: He's a fairy. He's a fairy. Important to clarify, mate.
2: Yeah, okay.
4: He was fae. There was something about him that felt familiar but also dangerous. Saphira didn't dare breathe. Then a voice cut through the silence, low and rough. I know you're there. I've been waiting for you. Saphira instinctively raised her dagger as she stepped out from behind the tree. You've been waiting for me? Who are you? His gaze slid over her slowly, lingering on the curl of blonde hair stuck to her cheek and the knife clenched in her hand. Every instinct screamed at her to run, yet she couldn't move. Her feet were rooted to the forest floor as he walked over, stopping only inches away. Up close, he was at least 3 feet taller than her.
3: That's over the top.
2: Yeah, well, fairies are bigger creatures than humans.
3: We didn't know that. Who knows that?
2: Well, you know that now.
3: 3 feet taller than her.
4: Wow. Oh,
3: shit, okay.
4: He smelled of pine and smoke and it made her dizzy. You don't seem frightened enough of me, human, he murmured. Saphira forced herself to meet his eyes. Tell me who you are and I'll decide if I should be afraid. She saw a moment of shock pass his golden eyes before he softly laughed. She felt the chuckle, rich and warm in her chest, making her heart skip. He suddenly lifted his fingers towards her face. Saphira tried not to flinch, holding her ground as he brushed a leaf from her hair. His fingertip grazed her cheek and the light touch sent electricity through Safira's entire body.
3: This is quite an interaction for two strangers.
2: Well, no.
3: Isn't it?
2: Yeah, it is. They're just drawn to each other.
3: All right. It's a build, isn't it?
2: It's a build.
3: It's the build.
2: It's the anticipation.
3: All right. Is that it?
4: We got one more sentence.
2: One more sentence.
4: A flicker of satisfaction darkened his eyes as he revealed who he was. My name is Lance. Your father sent me. He said you were hunting the Dark Prince, and I thought I could help.
3: Oh, God, that's a relief. I thought it was the Dark Prince. Okay, so he's there to help.
2: He's there to help.
3: But I feel like she's got a future with the Dark Prince.
2: Hmm, we'll see.
3: That's the Forbidden Fairy part.
2: Well, we'll just have to keep reading to find out, won't we?
3: I know nothing about it. I'm a mere passenger. I'm just here to ask dumb questions like, why is he 3 feet taller?
5: It's gonna be a good morning.
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7: Take care. We do have fog patches out there once again this morning. We have a breakdown reported at Holder. It's on Cotter Road eastbound as you approach the Tuggeranong Parkway. Another breakdown reported Jerobombra on Thompson Drive just near the Edwin Land Parkway roundabout. Also watch for debris on the Federal Highway in the northbound lanes as you head towards Sutton Road. 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
5: Let's get the party started. 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That's when I knew that your heart was scarring. Friends to lovers need a part to star in. 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

0: Rod and Gabby back Monday, 6th of July. But right now, it is Beth filling in. And on 13 10 60, Aaron hanging out in Chisholm today. I hear that you have a son. What is he into? What are his hobbies?
1: He's a football fan, but he likes soccer too.
0: Aren't they the same thing?
1: No, they are, but like rugby league.
0: No, I'm joking. I'm not cool enough to be from England and have an English accent. That's okay. I think between the Socceroos hopefully actually winning their next game, the Raiders hopefully winning this Sunday at GIO Stadium and Code Camp, I reckon the school holidays are sorted and you won't have to lift a finger.
1: Yeah, hopefully.
0: 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Congratulations. You've won tickets for the school holidays.
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4: Take care. We do have fog patches out there once again this morning. We have a breakdown reported at Holder. It's on Connor Road eastbound as you approach the Tuggeranong Parkway. Another breakdown reported Dirrabombra on Thompson Drive just near the Edwin Land Parkway roundabout. Also watch for debris on the Federal Highway in the northbound lanes as you head towards Sutton Road. 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
4: Yuma and good morning, I'm Kate Rice. The ACT Integrity Commission says it's already launched an investigation into corruption allegations around the Phillip Pool development. It's after the Canberra Liberals called for the watchdog to look into the government's handling of planning law changes for the site. But the commission says it's already onto it, with the investigation in its early stages. Australia's terrorism threat remains at probable. ASIO has warned the terror risk is shifting from organised groups to lone wolves who've been radicalised online. Homeowners who hang on to their properties for 9 years or more before selling them are more likely to see better profits. That's according to Cotality's latest report, which shows more than 94% of properties sold in the ACT in the first quarter of the year recorded a median profit of over $300,000, while the rest recorded a loss of about $25,000. It's about time the ACT had a say when it comes to game-defining decisions around cricket. That's according to four ACT Federal Labor MPs who are pushing for Cricket ACT and Northern Territory Cricket to become full members of Cricket Australia. Fenner MP Andrew Lee reckons it'd help Canberra's push to get a Big Bash team of its own.
7: It'll strengthen the development of cricket across the ACT. I also think it's good for Cricket Australia. I think it's good for Cricket Australia to be a properly nationally representative body, not a body that only represents cricket in the States.
4: And Darryl Braithwaite says he wasn't prepared for the outpouring of support he's received after announcing his retirement from live performing. The Horses singer says he's been flabbergasted by the support.
2: Climbing cash, climbing $1,000 every week at your Canberra Labour Club.
4: With talk, some in the NRL world are already writing the Raiders off this season. Star Hudson Young says the side just sees it as a challenge.
13: You can't change what's happened so far in the year, but it's just about being present now, taking each game as it comes and making sure that we're playing our best footy.
4: He says there's been too much inconsistency in the Green Machines game this year and that they will be focusing on fixing that. The Raiders go up against the Dragons in Canberra on Sunday.
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0: Rod and Gabby currently enjoying a little bit of a well-deserved break, but they will be back on July 6th with your chance to win tickets to Spider-Man. How great is that? Spider-Man, brand new day in cinemas on July 30. Preview screening, July 29. Spider-Man theme songs and trailers are out now if you want to go have a little bit of a listen to that. In the meantime, though, we are reliving some of the best parts of Rod and Gabby from 2026, like some thoughts that Gabby has about J-Lo. Oh, isn't she a weapon? In two songs' time, first, Teddy Swims on Hit.

0: Lauren's here at 104.7. Hello, it is Beth here this morning. Eminem, Rihanna. Rod and Gabby, they are back July 6th, and we are playing songs that are maybe making you think you're going a little crazy. It's not just you. It's all over me, greasy. Insomnia, please release me. Might remember this 90s hit. Insomnia, Faithless. Now, I know they say that you shouldn't fix something that's not broken, but BB Rexha has definitely supercharged this. New Religion plus Avril Lavigne and Skater Boy on the other side of this. But first, we are reliving some of the best bits of Rod and Gabby so far. And I'm going to be watching this J-Lo movie as soon as possible.
1: Gabby has watched this new Jennifer Lopez film, which got lots of coverage, like I heard about it.
2: Yeah, there was a lot of PR, red carpet kind of shenanigans before it.
1: Yeah, and then we saw the trailer.
3: For most people, work is something that you have to endure. But for me, running this airline, this is the best part.
4: There is someone I like. It's my boss. She's dynamic. She's incredible.
3: This is not a date. This is a work dinner.
4: Cheers.
5: What's happening right now?
3: It's nothing.
1: Whoa, is she falling for the new employee?
2: Oh, are you shocked?
1: She's the boss of the airline.
2: Oh, whoa, what happens here? So if you've seen any of J-Lo's romance movies, like rom-coms from back in the day, I don't know, there was The Wedding Planner, there was The Backup Plan. What else was there? Made in Manhattan.
1: She has the biggest hit films and then the absolute bottom of the barrel, no one watches them. There's no in-between for her.
2: But for her rom-coms, they're all the same. So if you've seen any of them, you've seen this movie. There's just two parts that I need to point out before you watch it. Potential spoilers, but I think they're necessary spoilers because I wasn't told.
1: You weren't ready.
2: And I wasn't ready, and it was confronting and scarred me.
1: Mm.
2: So one of them is the C-bomb is used at least 36 times.
1: No, it's not.
2: It is.
1: Why did they think that was appropriate?
2: He's an English guy and he's playing an English guy and he uses that as an endearment, and then he gets in trouble for using it as an endearment, and so then he tries to explain how in the UK it has different meanings depending on the context of how you use it.
1: I don't know that's right, but for some reason the Americans have got the impression that the Brits are throwing it around like it's okay.
2: And that's what they're saying in this movie. And he's like, no, but you can say it like to a mate, or you can say it when you're angry, or you can just say it when you're annoyed.
1: And do you know what happened on American coverage of the World Cup? And they were talking about the, like, an English player, or I think they were actually talking about James Corden. Mm, and one of the American guys dropped it.
2: Oh, my God.
1: On American TV.
2: No, you can't do that.
1: Yeah.
2: Well, this is an American movie and they've dropped it.
1: Well, they seem to think it's okay
2: they
1: over there.
2: They think it's okay.
1: It's not okay.
2: So that shook me and I was like, whoa, okay, guys, let's calm down on that word.
1: Okay.
2: And then the other thing, and I had to do some research on this because I'm like, was that CGI? What happened here?
1: Mm.
2: So there's a birth scene where a child is born in the office. And they used an animatronic body part and an animatronic baby.
1: Okay.
2: And you see a close-up of that thing coming out.
1: Is that right?
2: And it I've been through it.
1: Yeah.
2: I don't want to see it.
1: No. Well, there's no way
2: even
1: you could.
2: Even if it's fake.
1: Doesn't matter. That's the benefit of you going through it.
2: It was horrific because it's like she's pregnant, she's having a baby, cool. And then boom, close up of this head crowning.
1: All right, I appreciate obviously the distraction and the thing that you're going, I see that. But the question remains, was J-Lo the one delivering the baby?
2: No. Oh, yeah, of course she was.
1: Unbelievable. That's the unbelievable part. It's a ridiculous part.
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8: Travel time from the ACT border along the Barton Highway to the Hume Highway at Yass is about 30 minutes this morning. There are some roadworks on the Hume Highway just west of Yass Valley Way that will slow you up in both directions. Federal Highway, watch for some debris just near Sutton Road. It's in the northbound lanes. And watch for debris on the Tuggeranong Parkway in the northbound lanes just near the Arboretum. Still some fog patches about as well. 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
0: Rod and Gabby, they'll be back in a couple of weeks, just enjoying a well-deserved holiday right now. 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And before that, we are playing more hits on Canberra's number one hit music station, like the official Formula One song, Tate McRae, plus. Okay, I do confess, I thought that he may be a one-hit wonder, but now I was wrong. Somba has cemented his name as one of the biggest Aussie artists on the musical stage right now. Homewrecker and Somba, they play after new spotter weather update next. It's gonna be
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3: Travel time from the ACT border along the Barton Highway to the Hume Highway at Yass is about 30 minutes this morning. There are some roadworks on the Hume Highway just west of Yass Valley Way that will slow you up in both directions. Federal Highway, watch for some debris just near Sutton Road. It's in the northbound lanes. And watch for debris on the Tuggeranong Parkway in the northbound lanes just near the Arboretum. Still some fog patches about as well. 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
3: Yuma and good morning. I'm Kate Rice. The head of ASIO has issued a warning about the rising threat to Australia from terrorism. Mike Burgess says 14 plots have been thwarted since the Bondi attack, with foreign actors allegedly behind some of those plans. He also says social media is amplifying some extreme views.
18: When violent language and violent acts are left unchecked, they become normalised, reinforcing the impression they're acceptable and compounding the likelihood of further violence.
3: The ACT Greens are disappointed the government's not going ahead with a virtual fencing trial at this stage to help reduce vehicle collisions with wildlife. ACT Minister Tara Chain says current evidence doesn't show the technology works, so the investment's not worth it right now. But Greens leader Joe Clay says a lot of local councils have found it to be a worthwhile investment.
19: Canberrans know when they drive down to the beach, they see virtual fencing. Queanbeyan Palaring has decided it's got enough merit to give it a trial, and it's a really small investment of public funds. We're talking about $10,000 or $20,000 to run a trial.
3: There's reports the Uni of Canberra is considering merging some of its faculties. The Canberra Times reports the Uni's considering merging its current five faculties into two or three, with a recommendation on which way to go expected by August. The Vice-Chancellor says there'll be no forced job losses out of the potential restructure, but the Uni is looking at ways to reduce duplication around things like admin and to keep costs down. And a reminder for Canberrans, there's 2 weeks left to donate to the Salvo's Red Shield appeal. It's after a survey found 30% of women stay in unsafe relationships because they can't afford to leave.
20: We should stand together in supporting those who otherwise would slip between the grooves in our communities. And there are many people in the ACT and surrounding coming to the Salvation Army and services on a daily basis.
3: That's Bruce Harmer from the Salvos.
15: Climbing cash. Climbing $1,000 every week at your Canberra Labour Club.
3: The coach of the Socceroos is confident most Aussies will be watching tomorrow's big World Cup clash. The game against Paraguay could guarantee a spot in the round of 32, and Tony Popovich says he knows we'll all be getting behind them.
21: I'm pretty confident they will capture the moment. Whether they have a day off or not, I'm sure every Australian will be somewhere watching the Socceroos and watching these boys perform and be very proud of them.
3: South Sydney is getting on with it after losing Latrell Mitchell to injury ahead of tonight's NRL clash with the Eels, and the Swans take on the Lions to open round 16 of the AFL.
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Hi, it's Beth. I'm really excited because I can actually see some sunshine this morning. No more fog, thank gosh. Rod and Gabby may be on the holidays, but we are still having fun, including reminiscing on the time that Rod still thought, here's a little bit of road rage. Let's road test this and see. Am I actually a psycho? We will find out in two songs' time. This is Somba, Homewrecker, Hit 104.7.

0: It is Bethy this morning on Canberra's Hit 104.7. And imagine being so famous that you literally need to hire out a 20,000 people arena for your wedding. I need to know everything about Taylor Swift and Travis Kelce getting hitched next week. Elizabeth Taylor plus Maroon 5 both up in the next 2 songs time. But right now we are reliving some of the best bits of Rod and Gabby like this.
1: It is the Am I a Psycho test, and it comes from Georgia reporting on the Gold Coast on Channel 7 this morning.
2: Oh, okay. She looks great today.
1: It's almost magenta. Such a hot pink blazer today. She looks. You're right. She always rocks a colourful blazer.
2: Yeah.
1: However, the story, I have had this sent to me. I know the premise, but let's all share it together as a city. I haven't watched this. And let's see if we're honest.
2: All right. If we do the same.
1: If we might be tempted at a certain moment to lower ourselves to do something that would make national news.
3: This is pretty wild, supposedly.
1: Sorry.
2: I was going to say, I feel like you're setting this up so that it doesn't look bad when you say you would 100% do this.
1: I don't know that I would.
2: Okay. Let's see.
1: But based on the premise, I might. Sorry, Georgia, go again.
3: This is pretty wild. Supposedly all of this is because the driver of this Nissan Patrol was told that his food here at Guzmani Gomez in Robina was going to take about 15 minutes. So in his vision, you can see he repeatedly revs his engine before ramming the Volkswagen car in front of him multiple times. He can then also be seen waving a screwdriver out of the window of his car.
1: Okay, now that I know some details, I'm confident. I'm praying none of us would do this.
2: No. Like, I know I would feel that rage, but I wouldn't act on it like this.
1: No, well, it's just the measure of anger, isn't it?
4: Yeah, I was watching that going, really, Rod? Really? That is what you would do?
2: Yeah, don't go in the car with Rod when you go and drive through.
1: I don't think I've ever had that level of anger. But there have been times that I have
2: had that level of anger.
1: Have you ever wanted to ram? This is weird. Okay, two separate stories.
2: Okay.
1: Have you ever thought consequences, cost, be damned, right? So that if they're not in play, I would enjoy ramming this car off the road.
2: No, I don't think I have.
1: No, no one has.
2: Especially
1: no
2: if it's someone I don't know. Like, it's just a random.
1: But they're not doing nothing. They're real idiots. Anyway, interesting that you say that. Now, this, on the hanger scale, I can only assume that the poor car in front of this hangry maniac is an innocent bystander.
2: Also waiting 15 minutes for their food.
1: Right.
2: And he's blocking the drive-through lane, and so this guy's like, move out of my way!
1: And ironically, the nut with the screwdriver is blocked well and true. No one's even going there.
2: The screwdriver was just unnecessary next level.
4: Yeah.
2: Like ramming someone to get out of the way so you can leave the drive-through because you're angry, that's one thing. But again, pulling out a screwdriver, like that's where I draw the line.
1: That's too much. I will understand your anger to a point, but the screwdriver too far, crazy maniac.
3: Now, police say in the end he ended up just dumping the vehicle in the drive-through here and then fleeing on foot.
1: Please tell me he ran to a neighbouring drive-through.
2: Well, he had to go somewhere. He was hangry.
1: He had to eat something.
3: And as we go to air this morning, police are still searching for him. But the interesting thing is this car is not stolen. So they say...
4: Oh, my God.
2: So they'll find him pretty promptly. Oh,
1: the assumption that he'd stolen the car, was hangry after all the work that goes into stealing a car, lost it and then abandoned the vehicle. No. It's registered to him. I think we can all agree.
2: I hope it's not registered to his wife because then that's a whole other story.
1: Yeah, it's a great point. I like how somehow at the end of this story, Gabby goes, it could be worse. There's more trouble to be had for this guy.
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7: A breakdown reported on the Tuggeranong Parkway in the southbound lanes just south of Cotter Road. Also a breakdown on Cotter Road itself. It's just near the Defence College as you head inbound toward the parkway. And a breakdown at Queanbeyan. It's on the Kings Highway heading eastbound just past Lanyon Drive. The run into the ACT over the border is looking okay though. 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
0: We've already given away $90,000 across Canberra's Hit 104.7, and that is why today in Conda, Laura, you're already in the draw. You are going to be a glue to your phone. What would you do with $10,000?
4: I need to get away from the winter. 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So it'd be somewhere like the Bahamas or, you know, the Euro summer that everyone else is doing.
0: Have you heard of Brian Johnson? He's the world's number one longevity expert.
4: The biohacker, yeah.
0: Well, he says that every single international flight ages you by 13 years.
4: I might just stay in Canberra then. 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
0: 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It returns after 9 o'clock right now. Alex Warren plus Kanye and Gold Digger. They play after. New spotter weather update next.
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7: A breakdown reported on the Tuggeranong Parkway in the southbound lanes just south of Cotter Road. Also a breakdown on Cotter Road itself. It's just near the Defence College as you head inbound toward the parkway. And a breakdown at Queanbeyan. It's on the Kings Highway heading eastbound just past Lanyon Drive. The run into the ACT over the border is looking okay though. 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
13: G'day, it's Rod and Gabby announcing a gathering about people.
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13: We're getting ready for a flavour-packed day at Majura Park. 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
0: It's going to be a day stacked with kids' activities. 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
13: He's a foodie.
0: Is he?
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0: I didn't know that Victor could eat.
13: Yeah, puts it away.
0: I'm sure he does.
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13: Absolutely. 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
7: Yuma and good morning, I'm Kate Rice. The ACT Integrity Commission says it's already launched an investigation into corruption allegations around the Phillip Pool development. It's after the Canberra Liberals called for the watchdog to look into the government's handling of planning law changes for the site. But the commission says it's already onto it with the investigation in its early stages. Looks like it's still a good time for sellers, with most homes selling at a profit in the first quarter of the year. Cotality's latest report shows more than 94% of properties sold in the ACT recorded a median profit of over $300,000, while the rest recorded a loss of about $25,000. The report found recent buyers are most exposed to losses, while those who hang on to a property for 9 years or more are more likely to see the gains. 4 ACT Federal Labor MPs are pushing for Cricket ACT and Northern Territory Cricket to become full members of Cricket Australia. It'd mean the territories have more of a say when it comes to game-defining decisions, like Canberra hopefully getting a Big Bash team of its own. Fenner MP Andrew Lee says it's about time we had a seat at the table.
22: Including the ACT in Cricket Australia's constitution would be a step towards more inclusive governance. I would recognise that after more than a century, the national sporting body should reflect all parts of the nation.
7: The Albanese government's amendments to negative gearing and capital gains tax are expected to pass Parliament today. It's after a deal was made with the Greens earlier this week. And Aussie music legend Darryl Braithwaite says he's been overwhelmed by the support he's received after announcing he'll no longer be performing live. Now, Canberra's Fuel Watch fuel hike got you. VW Electric ID4 now $59,990 drive away at Lennox, Volkswagen, Phillip. A litre of unleaded will set you back about $1.68, while diesel is sitting at $2 a litre.
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7: Raiders star Hudson Young isn't bothered by talk that some in the NRL world have already written off the green machine this season.
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7: He says there's been too much inconsistency in their game this year and they will be focusing on fixing that. The Raiders go up against the Dragons in Canberra on Sunday.
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1: Mostly sunny and 15 today, 14 and partly cloudy tomorrow, then same again on Saturday. 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
0: Rod and Gabby, they are back July 6th at Canberra's Hit 104.7. I, Beth, am just so excited that there's actually sunshine outside my window today. I can see the sky. Gosh, there was a lot of fog yesterday. I'm really hoping that, well, the weather is good on Sunday when the Raiders take on the Dragons at GAO Stadium. It's not looking good, but I have hope, okay? Just like I do that Canberrans will pass the Rod and Gabby citizenship test. Yeah, we'll get to that after Kanye West. 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Did you know?

0: Rod and Gabby will be back July 6th in Canberra's Hit 104.7 with your next chance to win $10,000 in Rod and Gabby's $10,000 Alpha Bucks. But right now we are reliving some of their best moments. The winner of West. The
1: winner of West. It's a beautiful day in Garema Place. Beautiful day wherever you are in the greatest city in the world. However, that is where we find Baby Wes this morning conducting the ultimate Aussie citizenship test. And why is that today, mate?
2: Well, because today's National Vegemite Day, so we're putting Aussies to the test to see who, what's the best way to say, to see who is Australian and who's not, I don't know.
1: Look, you don't need to like Vegemite to be Australian.
3: But you just have to be able to identify. Yeah.
1: All right, and so what a test it's proven to be. You've got the Vegemite out of the jar and the Marmite out of the jar. Has anyone been willing to take the test today?
2: I've actually had a fair few people that were willing to give it a crack.
3: Wow.
2: Heaps of people who were able to tell the difference. I don't know their names because I don't need to, but Tim, Nicholas and Anthony, they're done, mate. They're done.
3: They're deported.
1: What do you mean?
2: Yeah, and I'm name dropping them.
1: Okay, so hang on. Do they have Australian citizenship currently?
2: Yes, all three of them did.
3: Not anymore.
2: Not anymore.
1: All right, they're off to Hamilton Island. If only we'd organised to send them to an Australian island, but somehow...
3: Tasmania.
1: ...off the coast.
2: Wait, the punishment's Hamilton Island?
3: No, I would want that
2: punishment. Because I can't tell the difference. Yeah. I can't tell the difference.
1: Yeah, what a beautiful reward. That
2: free coffee.
1: That's for sure.
2: Check in on Monday.
3: Also, got you, mate. Free coffee.
1: Did someone ask you for the free Macca's Monday coffee?
2: Yes.
3: That's Macca's Monday, guys.
1: Yeah. You should have challenged him to the citizenship test, and perhaps that would have been the result.
2: Okay. I should have said, I don't have free coffee, but I have free jars of Vegemite and Marmite.
1: That would have got him across the line. So did anyone who is perhaps here on a limited time visa or perhaps a permanent resident who is thinking about citizenship in the future. Did anyone like that take the test today?
2: I don't think so.
3: You didn't get any details of anyone that succeeded, did you?
2: No.
3: Only the ones that failed.
2: About them.
1: Yeah,
2: only just the failures.
1: The three Aussies that are being sent to Hamilton Island. This has worked out a treat. All right. Well, look, there was a lot of points along this journey this morning that we realised it was ill thought through, but we committed. And it's done. So happy International Vegemite Day, mate.
2: Oh, thanks, guys. Happy International Vegemite Day to you as well.
1: Thank you very much.
2: Aww.
4: The winner of West. It's gonna be a good morning.
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7: An earlier incident at Wright on John Gorton Drive has cleared, although Cotter Road has broken down car travelling east just near the Defence College before the Tuggeranong Parkway. Breakdown reported on the Federal Highway northbound just before the Horse Park Drive interchange. And your travel time along Gungahlin Drive from the Barton Highway south to the Glenlock interchange, it'll take you about 10 minutes. 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

0: July 6th on Canberra's Hit 24.7 with your next chance to win $10,000 when we play Alpha Bucks, all thanks to the Ruse Club. No traffic hassles, plenty of parking, and no FPOS of weekend surcharges. First, we are playing the Aussie artist G Flip that featured on the very steamy show off campus. Gosh, the Canberra Brave players must be so thankful for that. Like, not that they wouldn't have been inundated by DMs from women before, but now, oh, they could have anyone that what? A G Flip after soon to be married Tay Tay and Opalite.
1: Tony Tu'u Lakatau, criminal lawyer at Rachel Bird & Co.
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3: An earlier incident at Wright on John Gorton Drive has cleared, although Cotter Road has broken down car travelling east just near the Defence College before the Tuggeranong Parkway. Breakdown reported on the Federal Highway northbound just before the Horse Park Drive interchange. And your travel time along Gungahlin Drive from the Barton Highway south to the Glenlock interchange, it'll take you about 10 minutes. 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
13: Yuma and good morning, I'm Kate Rice. The government is considering adding new levels to our terror threat structure following a stark warning from the nation's top spy. ASIO boss Mike Burgess says the current threat level of probable doesn't accurately reflect the actual threat we're facing, but we're not at the next level of expected. Home Affairs Minister Tony Burke has told the ABC it is something they're looking at.
14: Once you're at probable, the next official ratcheting up is expected, where you have a very specific event that you have intelligence about that is about to occur. And we are not at that point.
13: The ACT Greens leader says she'll keep trying to convince the government to run a virtual fencing trial to help reduce vehicle collisions with wildlife. The government's not going ahead with one at this stage, claiming current evidence doesn't show the technology works. But Joe Clay insists the trial is the best way to find out if it's a good intervention.
15: And it is certainly much, much more cost effective than the other interventions government will otherwise have to do. Physical fencing, overpasses, underpasses, small virtual fencing trial is really very cost effective to find out if it works.
13: There's reports a faculty's restructure could be on the cards for the Uni of Canberra. The Canberra Times reports the uni is considering merging its current five faculties into two or three in a bid to reduce duplication around things like admin and keep costs down. But the Vice Chancellor says there would be no forced job losses out of the plan. The Albanese government's tax reforms are expected to pass the Senate today thanks to a deal with the Greens. It comes amid concerns that changes to negative gearing and capital gains tax could have an adverse impact on the housing market. Community Strong Australia, that is the name of our nation's newest political party, formed by independents Zali Steggall and Allegra Spender. They've lodged an application to get it registered with the AEC, with the process likely to be finalised in around 3 months. And there's 2 weeks left to donate to the Salvation Army's Red Shield appeal and provide support for struggling Canberrans. A recent Salvo survey of 4,400 Aussies found 65% lose sleep over their financial position, and more than half feel society doesn't care about their financial situation.
9: Climbing cash, climbing $1,000 every week at your Canberra Labour Club.
13: Parramatta has one less headache to deal with in tonight's NRL clash with Souths. Latrell Mitchell's return has been delayed after the Rabbitohs stars suffered a fresh injury at training. And the Socceroos are nudging the PM to let fans unite at lunchtime tomorrow for their World Cup clash with Paraguay. The Aussies can advance to the round of 32 with a win or a draw.
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13: Mostly sunny and 15 today, 14 and partly cloudy tomorrow, then same again on Saturday. 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
18: Hi, it is Beth Larson hanging out whilst Rod and Gabby enjoy a couple of weeks of holidays. 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

0: 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And right now we are just reliving some of the best bits. And oh, Gabby, I think you went a little bit too far.
1: There's only one question that came out of the weekend. It wasn't the Socceroos. It wasn't the Raiders. It wasn't the Giants.
2: No.
1: It was girls' night.
2: It was. I had girls' night Friday night.
1: Mm.
2: And it was mainly for us all to get together and talk about off-campus. Mm. Not, we get together very regularly.
1: Mm.
2: But this one mm-hmm. was about off-campus.
1: This had an agenda.
2: This had an agenda. We've never had an agenda before. But there were definite talking points that we needed to address
1: to be
2: after
1: clear,
2: we were watching the show.
1: Not a figure of speech, no. A literal agenda.
2: We were sending texts to each other saying, can we please discuss this on mm-hmm. Friday night? And so we had an agenda. And then one of our girlfriends, Kate, had done a PowerPoint presentation about her analysis of off-campus. Now, we found out on the night she had done it for other friends who hadn't seen the show yet.
1: Right.
2: And she was trying to convince them to watch it so she could talk to them about it.
1: Right.
2: Which is a real thing at the moment because you need to talk about it. Once you've you watch it by yourself.
1: Why is that?
2: Because it's pretty sexy.
1: Right.
2: And awkward to watch with people.
1: Got
2: so
1: it.
2: You watch it by yourself.
1: Yeah.
2: But then you talk about it with your friends.
1: Right.
2: And so we insisted on seeing this presentation. So she hadn't brought it with her. So we contacted her husband
1: to send
2: the presentation off her laptop to her phone so we could throw it to the TV and watch it all together.
1: Good thinking.
2: And it was such a blast because it went through every episode and we could all discuss and dissect all of the different themes and who our type was, which was very reminiscent of 16-year-old us and very much the same type as we've always had.
1: Did it feature screenshots?
2: It featured photos, no scenes.
1: Oh, I thought you were going to say shirts on the dudes.
2: No shirts. No shirts on the dudes. And some no shirts on the ladies, but they were wearing really nice lingerie, which was one of the points we wanted to talk about.
1: Is that right?
2: Was the beautiful bras that they wear on the show and where the hell do they get them because they were stunning.
1: Okay.
2: Yeah, so that was definitely one of the points.
1: Mm-hmm.
2: And then there was just a lot of questions and comments we had, but the problem was my friend's daughter was with us this entire time.
1: Right.
2: So we really
1: How old's your friend's daughter?
2: You've put me on the spot. I think she's nine.
1: It doesn't matter.
2: Young.
1: Right, right.
2: And so we really had to talk around what we were saying and talk in another language pretty much.
1: Right.
2: So we all knew what was happening and this poor girl sitting there like watching us so studiously like, what
1: mm-hmm.
2: are you saying?
1: Good.
2: And we probably weren't as subtle as we thought we were. But then we had to stop the conversation and start back after she'd gone.
1: Well, when it was time to get out the PowerPoint, well, you know, obviously, we need to call this off.
2: We normally watch a movie on Girls' Night. We spoke... just talked from 5 p.m. till midnight.
1: Right.
2: We didn't put any TV on. We didn't have any breaks. We chatted that entire time. And I would say 70% of it was off campus.
1: Right. So, look.
2: So, was it a success? Absolutely.
1: I can't, obviously.
2: You need to watch this show so you understand what I talk about. And then we can talk about it. How about I get the presentation to convince you to watch the show.
1: Right.
2: And then you can watch it and then we can talk about it.
1: Will it be an uncomfortable conversation?
2: Between us? Nah. We talk about way worse.
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5: Roadworks west of Bungendore, summing up the Kings Highway both ways, and the Monero Highway is underpaced past the Lanyon Drive interchange with those portable traffic lights. Breakdown reported on Parksway in the city, not far from Commonwealth Avenue, and some works on Belconnen Way at Belconnen, slowing up the run eastbound toward Bindubi Street. Driving too close behind another vehicle reduces reaction time and can lead to accidents. Fines apply. 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

0: 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Does the boss care if you listen?
1: Nah, the company I work for is pretty good, but if they really, like, kicked off, I'd just pack my stuff and leave.
0: At that point, you negotiate. You say, okay, well, yeah, I'll give you a 20% cut.
1: Yeah. Yeah, that's it.
0: You could be that person getting a $10,000 phone call today. 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DJ Konski and a mini mashup on the other side of this. It's gonna be
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4: Roadworks west of Bungendore, summing up the Kings Highway both ways, and the Monero Highway is underpaced past the Lanyon Drive interchange with those portable traffic lights. Breakdown reported on Parksway in the city, not far from Commonwealth Avenue, and some works on Belconnen Way at Belconnen, slowing up the run eastbound toward Bindubi Street. Driving too close behind another vehicle reduces reaction time and can lead to accidents. Fines apply. 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
3: Tony Tu'u Lakatau, criminal lawyer at Rachel Bird & Co. GAC Motors has now arrived at John McGrath Phillip. 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
4: Yuma and good morning, I'm Kate Rice. The ACT Integrity Commission says it's already launched an investigation into corruption allegations around the Phillip Pool development. It's after the Canberra Liberals called for the watchdog to look into the government's handling of planning law changes for the site. But the commission says it's already onto it with the investigation in its early stages. A review is underway into how our terror threat level is structured after warnings it doesn't accurately reflect the actual danger. ASIO boss Mike Burgess says the system isn't designed for the threat we're now facing and the current level of probable isn't a true reflection. Home Affairs Minister Tony Burke has told the ABC it's the reality we're now facing.
13: The threats to national security have continued to increase. And as the temperature continues to rise, it's important that our agencies and the Australian public are given information about that.
4: Homeowners who hang on to their properties for 9 years or more before selling them are more likely to see better profits. That's according to Cotality's latest report, which shows more than 94% of properties sold in the ACT in the first quarter of the year recorded a median profit of over $300,000, while the rest recorded a loss of about $25,000. And it's about time the ACT had a say when it comes to game-defining decisions around cricket. That's according to the four ACT Federal Labor MPs who are pushing for Cricket ACT and Northern Territory Cricket to become full members of Cricket Australia. Fenner MP Andrew Lee reckons it'd help Canberra's push to get a Big Bash team of its own.
14: It'll strengthen the development of cricket across the ACT. I also think it's good for Cricket Australia. I think it's good for Cricket Australia to be a properly nationally representative body. Not a body that only represents cricket in the States.
2: Climbing cash. Climbing $1,000 every week at your Canberra Labor Club.
4: With talk, some in the NRL world are already writing the Raiders off this season. Star Hudson Young says the side just sees it as a challenge.
15: You can't change what's happened so far in the year, but it's just about being present now, taking each game as it comes and making sure that we're playing our best footy.
4: He says there has been too much inconsistency in the Green Machines game this year and they'll be working to fix that. The Raiders go up against the Dragons in Canberra on Sunday. Tonight, a depleted Souths will square off against Parramatta to kick off round 17 of the NRL, and round 16 of the AFL begins tonight at the Gabba with the Lions at home to the Swans.
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4: Mostly sunny and 15 today, 14 and partly cloudy tomorrow, then same again on Saturday. 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